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1: Hi there, I'm Jai Morse. There's been a major development in the Middle East conflict overnight, with mediator Pakistan claiming a peace deal has been reached. The US and Iran are expecting to sign the memorandum on Friday in Switzerland. Back home, Barnaby Joyce insists One Nation isn't getting ahead of itself, as a new poll shows for the first time that Pauline Hanson is preferred PM. The former National telling Seven a lot can happen before the next election.
2: Down the track at an election, it will not be the same as polling today. Whatever it is, better, worse, it'll be different. And I just focus on the here and now.
1: Police in Missouri say 11 of the 12 people who've died in a light plane crash south of Kansas City were skydivers, with the other victim the aircraft's pilot. A major gas company has lost a bid to halt industrial action as more than 400 staff threaten to walk off the job. Gas giant Inpex argued the strikes could shut down its operations in the Northern Territory, as well as cost the company millions of dollars every day. However, the Fair Work Commission has rejected the claims, calling their argument not compelling. Tributes are flowing for Californian musician Oliver Tree after he was killed in a helicopter crash in Brazil. The 32-year-old singer was on tour in Rio de Janeiro when the aircraft he was travelling in collided with another chopper. Five other people were also killed in the crash. And Switzerland has voted down a proposed population cap, citing fears it would have devastating impacts on their economy. The proposal sought to stop the country's population going above 10 million before 2050. Early indications show around 55% of voters oppose the initiative.
0: Your sport now.
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1: Checking sport, the Socceroos say they play at their best when they're underestimated. It follows yesterday's 2-0 upset win over Turkey in Vancouver. Injured Aussie midfielder Riley McGree telling Seven the squad is silencing the critics.
4: It's such a strong camaraderie as a team, and I think it showed out there the spirit that we played with, the togetherness, and ultimately, at the end of the day, words are words, and at the end of the day, we got the result.
1: And six goals from Liam Ryan has set up St Kilda's 8-point win over GWS to wrap up round 14 of the AFL. Earlier, the Lions recovered from a slow start to beat Richmond by 35 points in Hobart. That's the latest in news and sport.
0: $10,000.
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7: On the west coast, a cloudy one with a very high chance of rain. The chance of a thunderstorm as well, with some northeasterly winds, 15 to 25 kilometres per hour, turning northerly 20 to 30 kilometres per hour during the day. Top temperatures in Elliston at 20 and Woodner with a top of 19. On the eastern Eyre Peninsula, a cloudy one with a very high chance of showers, most likely from late this morning, with some northeasterly winds, 15 to 20 kilometres per hour, turning northerly 15 to 25 kilometres per hour during the day, then increasing to 20 to 30 kilometres per hour this afternoon, with top temperatures in Cleve and Kimber both with 19. And finally, on the lower Eyre Peninsula, a cloudy one with a very high chance of rain, most likely from late this morning, with some northerly winds, 15 to 25 kilometres per hour. Top temperatures in Coffin Bay, 19. Cummins and Port Lincoln, both with tops of 18.
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Eagles on 5WC for your more music mornings. G'day, it's Riz here hanging out with you today, and I hope everyone had a fantastic weekend, whatever you got up to, and we're rolling into another week. And this has been me all morning. And that one is, of course, Pointer Sisters. That's coming up for you very, very soon. But Share on Air, it is back for 2026. 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Share!

0: Phil Collins' I Wish It Would Rain Down. Well, Phil, you got your wish because it is currently raining down there here on 5CC for your More Music Mornings. Hey, if you are driving along into work or whatever it might be on our highways, just make sure you stay safe and got your headlights on. Alrighty, it is time for another reason to crank us up today. 10,000 reasons, in fact, starting with $10,000 cash with our 10K cash tracks. Very, very easy game. To get on our standby list, all you need to do is listen out for this song. Just another manic Monday. Seems appropriate, right? Manic Mondays. Once you hear that, the second you hear it, give us a call on 86-833-844 as soon as you hear it. And if you're the first caller through, you'll be in the draw to win $10,000. It's thanks to Patterson's Conveyancing, local, legal, loyal. They're on Washington Street, Port Lincoln.
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2: 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It was the hub of the town, so it stayed open and we kept working.
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0: Nirvana on 5CC for your More Music Mornings. Well, just before we played this,
1: it's the 5CC $10,000 cash tracks.
0: Yes, the song we had was Manic Monday by the Bangles, and we've had a frequent flyer call through. It's Clint for his 10K cash sacks. Clint, you're calling through again.
2: Yeah, mate, I've got it again. I'm lucky.
0: Very good. Well, congratulations. You are through to the standby list again. Well, the song we played was Manic Monday, so how's your Monday going, Clint?
2: Yeah, pretty good so far, except for this weather.
0: Yeah, the weather sucks, doesn't it, to put it bluntly.
2: Yeah.
0: Well done, mate. Well, you are through once again to our standby list for 10K cash tracks. Well done.
2: Thanks, James.
0: Well done to Clint once again. So quick on the buzzer now. We had a few calls come through. And if you did miss out, don't worry. Another chance coming up after 11 o'clock. So listen out for 10K cash tracks. Thanks to Patterson's Conveyancing, local, legal, loyal, Washington Street, Port Lincoln. Hustle.

0: babe? 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
3: Hi there, I'm Jai Moss. Donald Trump has ordered his Navy to end its blockade of the Strait of Hormuz after the US and Iran finally agreed to a peace deal. Mediator Pakistan says the memorandum will be signed in Switzerland on Friday. Back home, One Nation's Fire the Liar campaign has now raised close to $4 million, with Barnaby Joyce asked on the ABC exactly how the money will be spent.
4: Well, it's precisely what it is. It'll be an advertising campaign to get rid of the Labor government.
3: Business groups have hit out at the government as an inquiry into its tax changes gets underway today, but the inquiry will only run for 2 days and a number of witnesses have been blocked from appearing. David Alexander from the Chamber of Commerce and Industry has told Nine these are big changes that need more attention.
5: There's no excuse for having a snap inquiry 2 days when there's problems that are emerging every day, really. This deserves a longer period of scrutiny.
3: Switzerland has voted down a proposed population cap, citing fears it would have devastating impacts on their economy. The proposal sought to stop the country's population going above 10 million before 2050. Early indications show around 55% of voters oppose the initiative. And 17 people have been injured after a train derailed in Spain. Witnesses say the tourist train overturned just after 9 p.m. on Saturday with no serious injuries reported. Investigations into the cause of the crash are continuing.
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3: In sport, it's back to business for the Socceroos after yesterday's 2-0 win over Turkey in their opening World Cup clash. The side headed straight back to their base in Oakland after the win. They'll now face off against the USA on Saturday in Seattle. And Victoria will host the Australian Golf Open next year. The event will be held on the Mornington Peninsula, locking out New South Wales. But the venue for the 2029 and 2030 tournament is yet to be decided. That's the latest in news and sport.
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11: Starting off in Arno Bay, next high tide at 2:49 this afternoon, 2.13 metres. Next low tonight at 11:26, 0.38 of a metre. Tummy Bay now, next high tide at 24 past 2 this afternoon, 2.12 metres. Next low tonight at 20 past 10, 0.43 of a metre. Franklin Harbour now, next high tide at 4:39 this afternoon, 2.1 metres. Next low tomorrow morning at 16 past 1, 0.47 of a metre. Streaky Bay now, next high tide at 12:48 this afternoon, 2.06 metres. Next low tonight at 8:49, 0.52 of a metre. Coffin Bay now, next high tide at 19 past 3 this afternoon, 1.5 metres. Next low tomorrow morning at 12:43, 0.36 of a metre. Sheringa Beach now, next high tide at 6 past 1 this afternoon, 1.51 metres. Next low tonight at 8:36, 0.39 of a metre. Finally in Port Lincoln, next high tide at 1:45 this afternoon, 1.92 metres. Next low tonight at 9:38, 0.42 of a metre.
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11: On the west coast, a cloudy one with a very high chance of rain. The chance of a thunderstorm as well with some northeasterly winds, 15 to 25 kilometres per hour, turning northerly 20 to 30 kilometres per hour during the day. Top temperatures in Elliston at 20 and Woodner with a top of 19. On the eastern Eyre Peninsula, a cloudy one with a very high chance of showers, most likely from late this morning with some northeasterly winds, 15 to 20 kilometres per hour, turning northerly 15 to 25 kilometres per hour during the day, then increasing to 20 to 30 kilometres per hour this afternoon, with top temperatures in Cleve and Kimber both with 19. And finally, on the lower Eyre Peninsula, a cloudy one with a very high chance of rain, most likely from late this morning with some northerly winds, 15 to 25 kilometres per hour. Top temperatures in Coffin Bay, 19. Cummins and Port Lincoln, both with tops of 18.
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$5 on 5CC. Your More Music Mornings. It's Riz here with you today. And if you missed it earlier, just before 11 o'clock, we of course did 10K cash tracks and we had a couple of callers come through. Well, if you missed out, here's your chance again. It's 10,000 reasons to crank us up today, starting with $10,000 cash with our 10K cash tracks. So once you hear this song, Sixpence, None the Riches, Kiss Me. Once you hear that, the second you hear it, give us a call on 86833844. And if you're the first caller through, you go on our standby list to win $10,000. It is thanks to Patterson's Conveyancing, local, legal, loyal, Washington Street, Port Lincoln. Right now, though, we're going to get some John Parr here on 5CC. Your More Music Morning.

0: Better as anything on a $5 C for your more music mornings. It's Riz here. Now, we just did another round of 10K cash tracks. The song was Kiss Me by Sixpence, None the Richer. And well done to Tom. He was our first caller through to go on the standby list to win $10,000. Now, if you missed out, don't worry. There is still a couple of weeks left and plenty of opportunities for you to get on that standby list for $10,000. Ray will be doing it tomorrow morning on Good Morning EP. It is all thanks to Patterson's Conveyancing, local, legal, and on Washington Street, Port Lincoln. More music on the way. 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

for Nutbush, Shine to 5 at Double C for your more music mornings. Now, this might be the most un-Australian thing I've ever said, but I actually don't know the Nutbush. Like, I know bits and pieces of it, but if you ask me to do it from start to finish, then I don't know that I could do it. So I'm sorry, I need to update my Australian citizenship. Hey, another chance for you to play 10K cash tracks will be tomorrow morning on Good Morning EP with Ray. So if you missed out today, don't worry. Still plenty of opportunities for you to get on that standby list to win yourself $10,000. Coming up after midday, we have got your 80s lunch and we're going to troll you. I know it is the troll song, but it is also a great song. Rick Astley's Never Gonna Give You Up coming up after all the latest in news and sport at midday for your 80s lunch. Thanks to Harvey Norman, Port Lincoln, supporting the local community with the best prices guarantee. Let's get in some 90s music right now, though. It's Deep Blue Something here on 5CC.

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9: Hi there, I'm Jai Moss. Donald Trump has ordered his Navy to end its blockade of the Strait of Hormuz after the US and Iran finally agreed to a peace deal. Mediator Pakistan says the memorandum will be signed in Switzerland on Friday. Back home, One Nation's Fire the Liar campaign has now raised close to $4 million, with Barnaby Joyce asked on the ABC exactly how the money will be spent.
10: Well, that's precisely what it is. It'll be an advertising campaign to get rid of the Labor government.
9: Business groups have hit out at the government as an inquiry into its tax changes gets underway today, but the inquiry will

0: only run for 2 days and a number of witnesses have been blocked from appearing. David Alexander from the Chamber of Commerce and Industries told Nine these are big changes that need more attention.
1: There's no excuse for having a snap inquiry 2 days when there's problems that are emerging every day, really. This deserves a longer period of scrutiny.
0: Switzerland has voted down a proposed population cap, citing fears it would have devastating impacts on their economy. The proposal sought to stop the country's population going above 10 million before 2050. Early indications show around 55% of voters oppose the initiative. And 17 people have been injured after a train derailed in Spain. Witnesses say the tourist train overturned just after 9 p.m. on Saturday with no serious injuries reported. Investigations into the cause of the crash are continuing.
2: Your sport now. 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
0: In sport, it's back to business for the Socceroos after yesterday's 2-0 win over Turkey in their opening World Cup clash. The side headed straight back to their base in Oakland after the win. They'll now face off against the USA on Saturday in Seattle. And Victoria will host the Australian Golf Open next year. The event will be held on the Mornington Peninsula, locking out New South Wales. But the venue for the 2029 and 2030 tournament is yet to be decided. That's the latest in news and sport.
2: We've had a change in breakfast. 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
5: On West Coast waters, a strong wind warning with northerly winds 15 to 25 knots, reaching up to 30 knots this afternoon. With seas 1 to 1.5 metres increasing to 1.5 to 2.5 metres this afternoon. The swell southwesterly to 2 metres. On Central Coast waters, a strong wind warning with northeasterly winds 15 to 20 knots, tending northerly this afternoon, with winds reaching up to 30 knots in the west this evening. With seas around 1 metre, increasing to 1.5 to 2.5 metres this afternoon. The swell southwesterly to 2 metres. Finally, on Spencer Gulf waters, north to northeasterly winds 15 to 20 knots with seas around 1 metre, increasing to 1 to 1.5 metres near the York Peninsula coast. The swell south to southwesterly around 1 metre.
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5: On the west coast, a cloudy one with a very high chance of rain, the chance of a thunderstorm as well with some northeasterly winds 15 to 25 kilometres per hour, turning northerly 20 to 30 kilometres per hour during the day. Top temperatures in Elliston at 20 and Woodner with a top of 19. On the eastern Eyre Peninsula, a cloudy one with a very high chance of showers, most likely from late this morning with some northeasterly winds 15 to 20 kilometres per hour, turning northerly 15 to 25 kilometres per hour during the day, then increasing to 20 to 30 kilometres per hour this afternoon, with top temperatures in Cleve and Kimber both with 19. And finally, on the lower Eyre Peninsula, a cloudy one with a very high chance of rain, most likely from late this morning with some northerly winds 15 to 25 kilometres per hour. Top temperatures in Coffin Bay 19, Cummins and Port Lincoln both with tops of 18.
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Here is Sam Brown on 5CC. All that-

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It is your chance to grab a bargain while supporting an incredible local cause. Every dollar raised will go towards helping West Coast Youth and Community Support continue the incredible job they do throughout our community. The good news is we are live. 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

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That is it for me today. I hope you have a great rest of the day. Now I got Chris Guscott coming up next for you on Around SA with some more of your favourites.

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5: Hello, I'm Monique Crichton. US Vice President J.D. Vance has described a peace deal with Iran as a big moment. Both sides have finally struck an agreement, which is expected to be officially signed in Switzerland on Friday. Vance has told Fox News the deal will transform the Middle East if Iran sticks to it.
6: This is the immediate opening of the Straits of Hormuz and, of course, the lifting of the naval blockade that we've had on Iran along.

0: along with it. The number two thing that it means is that Iran will never have a nuclear weapon.
1: Dramas at the UFC Freedom 250 at the White House, with the event delayed because of bad weather. A severe storm alert has been issued for Washington, D.C., forcing organisers to scramble. The government's under pressure to make changes to its tax reforms as a two-day inquiry is underway in Canberra. Business groups uniting to put forward a five-point compromise they say will limit the damage. The Board of the Reserve Bank kicks off its latest meeting to discuss interest rates after three hikes. Most experts are tipping the RBA will sit tight this month and leave them on hold. We'll find out tomorrow afternoon. A Resolve political monitor has reaffirmed One Nation is the most popular party when it comes to primary votes. The party's vote surging to 29%, while Pauline Hanson has overtaken Anthony Albanese as preferred PM. And a Queensland woman is looking at retirement after more than 60 years on the job. That's because the Mackay resident secured a $3 million lotto win on the weekend.
2: Your sport now. Ampol Hallett Place. Best takeaway curries in town. Phone orders and takeaway.
1: In sport, the Socceroos admit they're still coming back down to earth after yesterday's 2-0 win over Turkey at the World Cup. They're back at their base in Oakland as they turn attention to Saturday's clash with the US. Defender Cam Burgess says yesterday was awesome.
3: Amazing. Had a nice moment with our families after the game, which was special to share in that moment, and obviously seeing the pictures from after the game to sort of soak it in a little bit. And then again on the bus with the boys, just enjoying the moment and taking it all in, really.
1: That's the latest in news and sport.
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4: On the west coast, a cloudy one with a very high chance of rain and the chance of a thunderstorm with some northeasterly winds 15 to 25 kilometres per hour, turning northerly 20 to 30 kilometres per hour during the day. Top temperatures in Ellerston 20 and Woodner with a top of 19. On the eastern Eyre Peninsula, a cloudy one with a very high chance of showers with some northerly winds 15 to 25 kilometres per hour, increasing to 20 to 30 kilometres per hour during the day. Top temperatures in Cleve and Kimber both with 19. Finally, on the lower Eyre Peninsula, a cloudy one with a very high chance of rain and some northerly winds 15 to 25 kilometres per hour. Top temperatures in Coffin Bay 19 and Cummins and Port Lincoln both with a top of 18.
2: 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From the Riverland to the Eyre Peninsula. 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
5: Well, hello, hello to you, my friends. And welcome to yet another edition of Around SA. This time for this Monday, the 15th of June. And I hope the weekend treated you kindly. You had a lovely one wherever you were and whatever you were choosing to do. And now you're starting this working week with the greatest amount of enthusiasm and energy as you can have. And I note, as you can have, you might be a 1 out of 10, you might be a 10 out of 10. Here's to hoping it's just the best in your scenario. I certainly feel that. I had a bigger weekend than normal and feeling a touch flat at the moment, but that's okay. 3 hours. Regional SA will talk all things about it. And of course, the energy, you can pick me up on the text line and have your say on anything and everything you want to discuss on 0417 063963. Now, of course, wherever you may be across regional SA or beyond, you can listen in via the iHeart app. Only audio streaming app you need, and there's a wider world of audio entertainment at your fingertips. However, if you're just looking to have this humble little radio station with you wherever you shall go, all you have to do is type in the station name and press play. Easy as that. You can have it on your phone, you can have it on your computer, or just getting out of work at the office, you want to listen to the radio. It's all opening up for you, so make sure you keep that in mind, my friends. All right, as to what we're talking about today on the program, hard not to get excited with the Socceroos, and I get that there are people who could not care less about soccer, but the World Cup comes around, it's every 4 years, and it envelops the nation. And I'm one of those people who has been enveloped, especially after watching it in person yesterday at a pub where people all got together. It was terrific. Just want to run you through what metro versus regional stats look like for soccer participation, because there's no doubt you're going to get a boost. So is the infrastructure ready out in regional areas to accommodate for soccer, which if you don't know already, is one of the fastest growing sports, not only in the state, but the country. So are we up to where we need to be? And this can be an ongoing conversation as the World Cup continues, but I'd love your thoughts wherever you may be across this state of ours as to how things look in your backyard with the soccer infrastructure. Text line in the last hour too. Next hour, we have our opening water allocation from the Department of Environment and Water. And it's gone up a sizable amount, but still not 100%. So we're going to be speaking to Renee Thompson. She is part of the Department of Environment and Water. She is the water delivery manager there, and we'll discuss why they've reached the number they have and what that means for especially our irrigators listening. Within the first hour of the program, it's not the first time that we've had discussions or seen discussions, I should say, in regards to mining and its environmental impact and the back and forth of that. BHP's latest deal has been criticised by the, well, it's criticising the state government within it that they might have rushed this and given them maybe a liberty or two that they might not have needed. It puts a lot of pressure on this water, the Northern Water Project that's coming up. So we'll get to all of that soon. But up first, the decision from the council to charge for Cuddlefest. I can sympathise with this, but others have been less sympathetic. So let's have that discussion after we get it going with the B-52s and a song that reminds you, even on a relatively gloomy day like today, I know across the state there'll be varying levels of rain, but as long as you got a roof over your head, you can have a party. This is Love Shack. And this is Around SA.

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0: It's Around SA this Monday, the 15th of June. Pleasure to have you as always. I'm Chris Guscott, and let's get this working week started on the text line, shall we? Send your thoughts, feelings, music, suggestions and other on 0417 063963. And as I like to remind you, you can send them in 24/7 and we'll see them. But of course, throughout the program, love to hear your thoughts on anything that comes up on the program or anything else you want to bring to the fold as we talk all things regional SA. And I'm intrigued to hear your thoughts on this one because, as I said at the top of the program, I'm a bit more sympathetic to this idea. Some others are not so much. Any perspective you might have on it, I'd appreciate it. So this seems pretty cut and dry, but a conversation to be had in regards to the Whyalla City Council looking to raise some extra funds in regards to the Cuttlefest facilities in which they have. So in previous years, you can just rock up, dive around, be a part of it. Now, not going to be the case, as they suggest that they're going to be charging commercial tour coaches up to $100, non-commercial tour coaches $50, and $5 for a car to get into the facility. Now, as locals would know, and maybe those who have been before, you would know that 2024 they had some upgrades to the facility as they keep looking to capitalise on what is a very popular event for obvious reasons. So, on one hand, and I'll play devil's advocate to the conversation I'm about to have, which I'll do this the other way around. But for people who see this as a blatant cash grab, I can understand it in the sense that nothing comes for free anymore and everything seems quite expensive. And so an event like this where, of course, you draw divers in from all across the country and even the world to come and see the cuttlefish, for example, for them to see this as the council looking to scrape a little extra money, I can understand that there is people who would feel a bit bitter about this particular suggestion. And especially when you have an event that has not had these types of fees attached to it for so long, then I can understand that change is never pleasant, particularly when you get charged more to be a part of the event that you know and want to be a part of more. On the other side of things, I can completely get their rationale behind it, and I support them for it in a way that I've brought this up loosely over however long I've been on air now with this program, but the fact that we have these great attractions and you bring people in to your region and the tourism boost is great because they go through cafes and restaurants and then the caravan parks, for example, but that money is not going towards council directly. It's going towards the people that are paying the rates. And so one way to take the pressure off when it comes to maintenance of all these facilities and these great tourism attractions that we all have, one way, of course, to take the pressure off is to have somebody else that isn't the ratepayer and isn't the council, to have somebody else chip in. And look, even small tolls, like they're talking about $5 for a car, right? Not a great deal you can buy for $5 anymore. And I know, like I said, all of these things add up. I get it. But I don't mind the idea of just saying, look, if you can just pitch in a little bit, and they're estimating they can get about $20,000 a year. It helps the upkeep of the facilities. And that means neither the ratepayers nor the council have to fork out to keep these going. And you can understand that within a budget that these types of tourism attractions would get the priority within anyway. So I don't think people are too begrudging to pay for it. But if you can just find that money elsewhere, much in the same way that I say with grants, I understand it's a bit of a pain, but if you can get that money going exactly where it's needed, then everybody's better off. So I'm for the idea. However, I can understand why people are against it. So I would love your thoughts. 0417 063 963. And I'm going to preempt a few texts, which are probably going to come in and say, well, why don't we just cut the mayor's salary and trim the council down and that'll save us some money. Look, I can understand that argument, but like I said, if you're just going to be able to get a few bucks and you don't have to change anything else, I'm all for it. So, and just before I sign off as well, I was just about to press the button then, but just before, the advertiser saying that this is going to cost Whyalla the event is dumb, right? Don't get drawn into the sensationalism of it all. A few extra dollars isn't going to chase everybody away. It might disgruntle a few, but let's not get too carried away, shall we? Pretty ridiculous. All right, up next, the pressure on the Northern Water Project goes up and up and up. And we're still only in the feasibility stage, but there's a lot riding on it, so we'll get to that next.
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0: Yes, welcome back, everybody, and it's great to have you as Around SA works its way into this Monday afternoon. Chris Guscott here. Text line is always 0417 063963. Looking forward to hearing from you. If you haven't already, thanks for those who have already jumped in on the text line to have their say. The Northern Water Project. This is a fascinating one. And whenever you attach a price tag of $5 billion to something, it's always going to draw attention. But this particular project, since it was drawn into life, I suppose, and now we're currently in the middle of a feasibility study for it, this has been a bit of a lightning rod for attention, especially because obviously it is a rather large project, rather large pipelines. There was a lot of work that went into figuring out where you're going to put the thing. And whilst there was suggestions that Cape Hardy was going to be the place, that ended up getting usurped for Mulwakwana, and now there's a lot of conversations around its proximity to cuttlefish, like we were just talking about before the break, and how important that is for Whyalla. So there's been all sorts of different conversations about this, and like I said, we're still very much in the feasibility project stage of this. $200 million if you don't mind. But anyway, the reason why we're talking about it today is environmental groups and those who are involved with the Aboriginal groups of the area, they are flagging their concerns as to BHP and the amount of water that they're currently drawing. Now, that's hardly a surprise that we have see these conversations. Environmentalists versus mining groups, it's a battle that's as old as time, as old as we've figured out that we could get things from the ground, right? So that's not the story here either. What the story is, at least from where I sit anyway, the amount of water that BHP is drawing from the Great Artesian Basin and the well fields within that. So there's two sites, A and B, that are the focus here. A, according to BHP, draws more than 4 million litres of water a day, which is a lot. But then you compare it to Wellfield B, which is 29 million litres a day. So it's quite easy to understand why the Northern Water Project is of importance to BHP. And also of importance to the environmentalists who are advocating for BHP to stop drawing water from the basin. Now, under this particular agreement, and this is where part of the argument comes from, is that they're saying you can't be drawing from the Wellfield A by 2036. And part of BHP's plan within this, of course, is to use the Northern Water Project so that they don't have to do this. And that the second wellfield, the B, that's just going to be there as a preliminary backup if something happens to go wrong. The problem with all of this is that all of this is hinging on the Northern Water Project getting up, which there are already a fair few people in opposition of this. And so the stakes just continue to go higher and higher as to whether or not this is actually going to be viewed as feasible or not. Because keep in mind, you will have to pay for this. And yes, BHP going in with the state government lessens the blow somewhat. But $5 billion is $5 billion. So it's nothing to sneeze at in terms of its investment. And I find this really intriguing because I can get both sides in the sense that, well, maybe we can figure out other ways around this. And BHP, maybe if you're going to be putting more money into this, this does lessen the blow for us. But at the same time, if the Whyalla City Council still holds to the position that they were in last year, which is, look, if this goes ahead, it's great for jobs and it will be a big boon for us in terms of the productivity in some particular aspects as well. If this goes ahead, then it could be a real net positive. So I'm intrigued to see how this goes. And it's not as if that has changed since all of this has started. It's just the stakes for it keep getting higher and higher as to the reliance and how people want this to go. So I'm fascinated. 0417 063963 is the number. It's Around SA. Thanks for joining us.
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Dave Double C, where we play better music and we play more of it. Happy Monday. Thanks for joining us. Chris Guscott here with you for Around SA. Celebration Hub is always at the website. You know how regularly I tell you about this if you are a regular. So I hope you're at least taking my advice and having a good look at everything that's on offer. But the Celebration Hub, 24/7, a very handy resource if you're the type of person who gets lumped with organising things. If you're the event planner, manager of your group or your family or your business, this is a very handy resource to have. 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Whatever event, celebration, function, party, high five fest that you have going on, they'll make it the best it possibly can be. But further to this, whether you're planning something or not, the Celebration Hub always has a monthly prize on offer. And when I say it's easy to be a part of, I tell you it's easy to be a part of. Because I mean it. All you have to do is go to the website and the Celebration Hub page. You put your details in there, and that's it. Really, that's it. And you do it once a month. Takes you about a minute. And so here's to hoping you take the opportunity right now, if you haven't already, and get yourself in the running for a great voucher for the month of June, which is 6 bottles of Lincoln Estate wine, thanks to our friends at Glen Forest Tourist Park. Now, you do need to be over 18. I think that's a given. However, if you think you could score yourself a few bottles of wine on us by simply putting your details in at our website, I think that's a pretty good idea. Let's go to 5cc.com and explore that. Experience the beauty of the EP at Glen Forest Tourist Park. They're just 15 minutes from Port Lincoln. So make sure you're booking your next function there today. All right, let's get you back to the music now. 5cc, Round SA.

0: It's around to SA this Monday, the 15th of June, and we're set to move to the 2 p.m. news, sport and weather in a moment. And then after that, we're going to be speaking to the Department of Environment and Water, Renee Thompson more specifically, to talk about the new opening water allocation number. And I suppose how that should be perceived, as we seem to be halfway in between the 100% we've had for the last 5 or 6 years and the 62% we started with, which did raise a few eyebrows. So we'll get into all of that and plenty more after the break on Around SA. Thanks for joining us.
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15: Hi, I'm Monique Crichton. The PM has welcomed a ceasefire agreement between the US and Iran. The deal will be officially signed in Switzerland on Friday, but will see the immediate reopening of the Strait of Hormuz, as well as an end to hostilities in Lebanon. Anthony Albanese is urging all sides to ensure the peace is durable and lasting. A new report is warning of China's growing military capability, claiming the threat to Australia would skyrocket if they secure a base in the Pacific. The analysis from the Lowy Institute has revealed Chinese military can already hit our trade routes and subsea cables. It states the country's ability to hit the Aussie mainland with missiles is real and growing. The government's under pressure to make changes to its tax reforms with a two-day inquiry underway in Canberra. David Alexander from the Chamber of Commerce and Industry has told Nine they have grave concerns about the changes.
16: The extra tax on investment in business is going to have a significant and sustained negative impact on business investment, And that's going to flow through to our growth, our productivity, and even wages.
15: Sydney beaches have reopened after a weekend shark attack left a woman with critical injuries. It has sparked fresh debate about how best to keep swimmers safe. And Justin Trudeau has defended his decision to watch the US World Cup game instead of Canada's. He's posted on social media that sometimes supportive boyfriend duties call. His girlfriend, Katy Perry, was performing ahead of the game in LA.
14: Your sport now. Del Giorno's Cafe Restaurant, Port Lincoln's home of fresh local seafood.
15: In sport, the Netherlands and Japan have played out a 2-2 draw in today's World Cup action. Japan scoring in the 89th minute to square things up. Earlier, Germany thrashed Curacao 7-1. In the AFL, North Melbourne's heading to the tribunal tomorrow night to challenge Paul Curtis's 3-match suspension. The match review officer grading the forwards' tackle on West Coast Hamish Davis as rough, careless, severe and high. It left the young eagle concussed. That's the latest in news and sport.
14: $10,000. What would you do with that kind of money? We're giving you the chance to win $10,000. Stay tuned. More details soon. 5CC. 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
3: On the west coast, a cloudy one with a very high chance of rain and the chance of a thunderstorm with some northeasterly winds 15 to 25 kilometres per hour, turning northerly 20 to 30 kilometres per hour during the day. Top temperatures in Ellerston 20 and Woodner with a top of 19. On the eastern Eyre Peninsula, a cloudy one with a very high chance of showers with some northerly winds 15 to 25 kilometres per hour, increasing to 20 to 30 kilometres per hour during the day. Top temperatures in Cleve and Kimber both with 19. Finally, on the lower Eyre Peninsula, a cloudy one with a very high chance of rain and some northerly winds 15 to 25 kilometres per hour. Top temperatures in Coffin Bay 19 and Cummins and Port Lincoln both with a top of 18.
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17: I have said this a fair bit over my time with Around SA and these top of hour slots which I use for the weird, wacky, unusual, incredible stories of the world. However, a lot of time I'm just finding stories of people doing really stupid things. And this is a terrific case in point of someone who thought, I have a 10-step plan and it's going to work flawlessly. And they get to step one and everything falls apart practically immediately. So let's take a mosey on over to Oklahoma City, shall we? A 32-year-old by the name of Jake Minervey Blue has been arrested after officials spotted him with a shovel outside of the Oklahoma County Jail. Now, not many stories start with someone trying to break into jail, but here we are. Jake's digging a hole. Officials are curious, as you might imagine. When he was asked why he was digging, the man responded and said that his girlfriend was inside the jail. So, it's awfully nice of you to be honest up front, Jake. He then later changes his story and says that he was trying to plant a flower. As you can imagine, no one believes. Anyway, Jake gets booked into jail since he's so keen on being there. And once he was booked, they found a handful of things on his person that could be used to start fires and to try to help his girlfriend to escape. The funniest part of all of this is the sheriff's office decides to be rather petty about this and says, happy ending. Mr. Minervey Blue has been reunited with his girlfriend behind the bars of the Oklahoma County Jail. I just don't know how Jake thought that would work. I can't imagine a world where all of that was going to go to plan, but here we are. Jake's inside the jail now, gets to meet up with his girlfriend. Nobody's happy, probably. 0417 063 963. Remarkable the people we share this world with, right? Anyway, within this hour of the program, we're going to be talking about the Department of Environment and Water have updated their opening water allocation for irrigators in regards to the River Murray communities. 83% is the new number. So let's talk about its significance. I'm going to be joined by Renee Thompson. She is the Department of Environment and Water's Water Delivery Manager. We'll get to all of that and plenty more after we start our two ups at two with one of the best to ever do it. Fleetwood Mac, of course, and Dreams. Thanks for joining us, everyone, and a very good afternoon to you.

0: 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Take a break with us weekdays 12 to 1 on 5CC. 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
1: Honey, I'm freezing my off. It's so cold in here.
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2: Where in the world would we do that?
1: Heather's

0: Fleetwood Mac is part of your Two Ups at Two. This Monday, the 15th of June, thanks for being a part of Around SA. Wherever you are, whatever you might be doing, always terrific to have you on board. And of course, that text line, one of the best ways for you to get in contact with the program, and I'm looking forward to hearing what you have to say. So go right ahead and have your say on 0417 063 963. Right. I'm sure that there were a fair few irrigators who were caught off guard a couple of months ago when the estimated opening water allocation was released by the Department of Environment and Water. And after the years and years that we've had where it's always been 100% and we've just moved on with our lives, the fact that it came in at about 62% definitely caught some people off guard. Resuscitated conversations in regards to, well, how well are we really doing with the Murray-Darling Basin? And considering that there's been a lot of talk about the environmental outcomes, and that's great, but then are irrigators getting protected and all of this, did start a significant conversation, which is fair enough. So as the planning phase has gone on over the last couple of months, we then had, well, another update, which was to suggest that it stays at 62%. However, as of today, Department of Environment of Water have said that the opening water allocation is 83%. Now, it's important to keep in mind the 62% that they initially gave was worst-case scenario, and they were just covering all of the bases, which I think is more than fair enough. So for them to now come in at a more realistic estimate at 83% is obviously good news for irrigators. But I'm intrigued to know, if you are someone who is relying on this, what's 83% mean to you? Is that good or bad? And I understand, don't want to point out the bleeding obvious, but you would prefer 100%. I get that. But what does 83% look like? Because in terms of it's not getting low enough under the threshold where you can carry over your entitlements from the previous year. So I'm intrigued to know its real world impact, because it's all well and good for me to sit here and go, oh, 83%, great, and then hit the button, we go to the break. But to understand its impact for people, I'm going to be talking to Renee Thompson next, Department of Environment and Water. She is the delivery manager there. And to talk about how they reached the number first and foremost, but what the future looks like in this respect, because I understand that 83% definitely isn't the end of the world either, but what it means and its impact for irrigators and the wider communities too, because you need to remember how connected they are. So looking forward to talking to her next, and I'd love your perspective on it from the ground, because again, it's just, I'm just here sitting in a studio talking to Regional SA. You're the eyes and ears that can represent all of the communities, so let me know. 0417 063 963. It's Around SA.
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0: thanks for joining us and for being a part of Around SA this Monday, the 15th of June. Chris Guscott here with you. And furthering on from our discussion in regards to the opening water allocation for the upcoming 2026 and 27 year, the SA River Murray Irrigators. Kind enough to join us to talk further about this from the Department of Environment and Water, the Water Delivery Manager, and Renee Thompson. How are we today, Renee?
1: Very well, thanks.
0: Thank you for taking some time to talk to us. So the golden question, of course, is how we reached 83%. Are you able to fill us in on how this number was eventually the number that we have now?
1: Yeah, sure. Look, every month we receive an assessment from the Murray-Darling Basin Authority, which provides the water available to South Australia in the coming water use year. Because we had some really good rainfall across the basin in May, that has increased our likely entitlement in this water use year from, I think it was 1,246 gigalitres to 1,381 gigalitres. And then we allocate water to irrigators consistent with the water allocation plan.
0: Mm-hmm. Within this, you've mentioned that there is a likelihood that 100% is still on the cards. However, throughout this whole process, choosing to take a worst-case scenario approach, 83%, how should irrigators view that within the scope of a worst-case scenario?
1: The forecast water availability assessment is based on, as you mentioned, the worst-case scenario. So the Murray-Darling Basin Authority assumes very low inflow over the coming year. So the numbers overall are highly conservative. They also assume worst case losses and evaporation from storages and things like that. So as part of the water allocation statement that we issue from the department, we provide some projections in that document. Those projections show a high likelihood of allocations increasing to 100% during the 2026-27 water year. In all scenarios, including extreme dry, except it's just around the timing of when that might happen. So with the extreme dry, the projections indicate that it's unlikely to happen until March. But again, I stress that these are projections. They're not 100% guaranteed, but they are based on historical climate and inflow information that we have over the last 30 years, taking into consideration our current water resource availability assessment.
0: Mm. I know this might sound like an obvious question, Renee, but how important is this number to irrigators? Because, of course, they're going to be planning ahead even beyond this year as well. So when you release these types of numbers, what is the importance from your perspective onto those who are obviously paying a lot of attention to them?
1: Yeah, look, irrigators rely heavily on the water resources from the River Murray. When we're below our usual entitlement flow of 1850, that means that we don't have all of the water available to allocate that we ordinarily would. In these cases, we've started providing projections earlier leading up to the water use year, so irrigators have an idea about the conditions ahead. So they would have been already aware that conditions have been dry the last couple of years, and that's led to low storage levels. But they can also see that the likelihood of conditions improving. So while they'll be concerned, as they always are, with low allocations or lower allocations than usual, the outlook has improved since we started making announcements in April. And the latest resource assessment only considers rainfall in May, so inflows in May, not in June. And we've seen some good rainfall across the basin in early June. Mm. So it'll be part of their planning in terms of the coming year, but I'm sure they're aware that the main inflow season goes from July sort of through to November, so there's further opportunities for improvements.
0: Mm. And just quickly to wrap up as well, a reminder, fortly updates are going to be issued until we hit 100%, if that is the case, right?
1: Yeah, that's correct. So this is not the last announcement. And as more water becomes available, or if it should become available as a result of further rainfall across the basin, then we'll be making updates about availability of those additional resources to irrigators.
0: Mm. Well, I appreciate you taking a few moments to walk me through that. The Department of Environment and Water's Water Delivery Manager, Renee Thompson. Thanks again for joining us, Renee.
1: No worries. You're welcome. Thank you.
0: This is Around SA.
2: 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It's the Criterion Hotel. Tracy, you brought this place really to turn it into a family home.
3: Yes, winding down, Gary had eye issues and I'd been diagnosed with MS, so it was to wind down a little bit. There is no other hotel in Helidon, so we couldn't shut it down. It was the hub of the town, so it stayed open and we kept working.
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3: Wow, thank you so much.
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0: Two ups at two rolling through here on 5CC, where we play better music and we play more of it. Chris Guscott here for Around SA. Of course, I'll get you back to the double ups in a moment, but I'm telling you about Share On Air. And if you are a regular for this radio station, you would know over the years we've done many great things as part of Share On Air, and it's a pleasure to have it back for 2026. But it does look a little different this time around. And I want you to go to the website and have a good look at what I'm talking about here, because for 2026, we're doing some online auctions to help out our friends at the West Coast Youth and Community Support. They need a new 12-seater bus. And we're raising some money to help them out. So what there is at our website, 5CC.com, a series of online auctions for a wide range of great items, experiences, vouchers and services, which have all been very generously donated by great businesses across the EP. And I know I say this frequently, but we can't thank you enough for being a part of it. If you want to get your bids in, you can as of today. So have a good look at what's on offer and get bidding, my friends. The money going to a great cause, and you'll be getting some great items, services, vouchers, etc. for cheap. Everybody's winning. All thanks to our great friends at Priceline Pharmacy in Port Lincoln, Community Bank EP, Kemp Real Estate, Total Tools and Mitre 10, Port Lincoln. The list goes on, but a big thanks to those businesses as well. So go to the website and be a part of it, and I'll keep the two ups at two rolling for you. More double ups on the way on Around SA.

0: It's Around SA this Monday, the 15th of June. Chris Guscott here with you, and our last hour of the program is going to look slightly different to what I thought it would at the start of the show, because right at the start of the program, we're talking about Cuddlefest, of course, a big attraction for Whyalla, and a report going out to say that the council was looking into introducing entry fees. Now, we've been contacted on our text line by none other than the mayor of the Whyalla City Council, who would like to clear a few things up. I think that's more than fair, so I'm looking forward to hosting him within the last hour of the program. Our text line as well, 0417 063 963, that's the number. We'll get you to the news, sport and weather at 3 o'clock next. Good time for you to chuck the kettle on, I think.
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14: Hello, I'm Monique Crichton. A Middle East peace deal is expected to be officially signed in Switzerland on Friday. Iran has now confirmed the details of the Memorandum of Understanding have been finalised, which will see an immediate reopening of the Strait of Hormuz. US Vice President J.D. Vance has told Fox News they'll continue to ensure the region is no longer a basket case.
15: Finally, and most importantly, celebrate the fact that I think we can say with confidence Iran will never have a nuclear weapon. We got a lot of work to do, but a big win tonight.
14: Pauline Hanson has put forward a different approach to negative gearing as Labor's proposal to abolish it, except for new builds and existing investment properties, goes under the microscope in Canberra. The One Nation leader telling the ABC it should be limited to two homes.
16: Keep it on two houses, by all means. You've got to encourage those young ones who can still live at home, helped by the parents, to invest in their house. The rental will actually help pay off the mortgage. Then they'll eventually move into themselves.
14: The surge in illicit tobacco will force Aussie taxpayers to spend almost $3 billion on healthcare for smokers, with the tobacco excise only covering a fraction of the full $6.8 billion cost. And Brad Pitt and Angelina Jolie's son Knox has dropped Pitt from his last name on his high school diploma. Knox Jolie was reportedly on the certificate issued by Fusion Academy in LA earlier this month. It's the latest snub for the A-lister.
10: Your sport now. 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
14: In sport, Blues 5'8", Mitch Moses has declared he's right to play in NRL's

0: State of Origin 2 on Wednesday night. He's had limited preparation as he continues to recover from a hamstring injury that ruled him out of Game 1. He says he gets the interest in his hamstring.
1: Fully expected, I guess, obviously coming off what happened. So, yeah, I'm ready to go.
2: Are you okay?
1: Yeah, I'm good. Ready to go.
0: And Alex de Minaur has suffered an upset 3-set loss in the final of the ATP event in the Netherlands. That's the latest in news and sport.
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4: Tuano Bay, next low tide at 11:26 tonight, 0.38 of a metre. Next high tomorrow morning at 4:51.8 of a metre. Tummy Bay now, next low tide at 20 past 10 tonight, 0.43 of a metre. Next high tomorrow morning at 3:52.85 of a metre. Franklin Harbour now, next high tide at 4:39 this afternoon, 2.1 metres. Next low tomorrow morning at 16 past 1, 0.47 of a metre. Streaky Bay now, next low tide at 8:49 tonight, 0.52 of a metre. Next high tomorrow morning at 21 past 1, 1.21 metres. Coffin Bay now, next high tide at 19 past 3 this afternoon at 1.5 metres. Next low tomorrow morning at 12:43, 0.36 of a metre. Sheringa Beach now, next low tide at 8:36 tonight, 0.39 of a metre. Next high tomorrow morning at 12:43, 0.66 of a metre. Finally in Port Lincoln, next low tide at 9:38 tonight, 0.42 of a metre. Next high tomorrow morning at 29 past 3, 0.73 of a metre.
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4: On the west coast, a cloudy one with a very high chance of rain and the chance of a thunderstorm with some northeasterly winds 15 to 25 kilometres per hour, turning northerly 20 to 30 kilometres per hour during the day. Top temperatures in Ellerston 20 and Woodner with a top of 19. On the eastern Eyre Peninsula, a cloudy one with a very high chance of showers with some northerly winds 15 to 25 kilometres per hour, increasing to 20 to 30 kilometres per hour during the day. Top temperatures in Cleve and Kimber both with 19. Finally, on the lower Eyre Peninsula, a cloudy one with a very high chance of rain and some northerly winds 15 to 25 kilometres per hour. Top temperatures in Coffin Bay 19 and Cummins and Port Lincoln both with a top of 18.
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5: Different careers and different professions have very different skill sets. That goes without saying. And so me sitting here as a radio announcer, I can only imagine in my wildest dreams what it would be like to be not only in the police force, but also in the specialist squads. Higher up you go, I can only imagine there's a great deal of tension. The threats are heightened. There's very little room for error. There's a professionalism and a seriousness about it, right? It's in direct contrast to what we see over in Peru. Now, the Peruvian Green Squad has been working quite hard to try to eradicate drugs the best they can within their country. However, they've received a bit of a reputation for elaborate undercover costumes, which, it's an unusual way of going about it, but they seem to be having a decent amount of success with this. So, long story short is that they're able to dress up in a variety of different things and go undercover in that way and then able to bust drug traffickers, for example. The most recent raid a couple of days ago was no different, and they've taken on the theme of the day, which is the World Cup. And Peru's no different here to Australia and almost every nation in the world who's interested. So, they catch on that the person that they're trying to get is a big World Cup fan. So what they do is they dress up as a handful of World Cup mascots. And these are comically oversized mascots. And rock up at his house and pretend they're part of a promotion. Oh, you give us a smile and a wave for the camera. Guy comes out, he's having the best time of his life, and then they arrest him. Which I can imagine would have been quite a humiliating experience. And Green Squad's thriving, having a great time dressing up in mascot costumes and then arresting the bad guy. So there you go. A bit of a contrast, but the it is rather remarkable watching the body cam footage of this, seeing guys who have taken off their mascot heads and are still dressed from their neck down in these these children's entertainer costumes, essentially. And there they are, reading the rights to a drug trafficker. It's rather remarkable stuff. 0417 063 963. It is an incredible world in which we live. There's no other way to put it. Right, we're getting to the text line next to talk about what you're talking about. And also within this last hour, in case you missed me before the break saying this. So, right at the start of the show, we were talking about a report that there would be fees added as part of Cuddlefest from the Whyalla City Council to essentially raise some money for the upkeep of the facilities. Early on in the program, we received a text on our text line, and that's from none other than the Mayor of the Whyalla City Council and Phil Stone. So, he'll have his right of reply because there's a few things that he would like to correct. Apparently, the advertiser didn't do a very good job of following up on the details for this, so we are going to talk to him later. It's all to come after Goanna gets us going. This is Solid Rock. Thanks for joining us, everyone, and a very good afternoon to you.

0: It's around SA this Monday, the 15th of June, and I hope you're having a lovely one wherever you are. And if not, well, I hope this show's helped you in some way, shape or form. And irrespective if your day's been good or not, I'd love to hear from you on our text line. Put your 2 cents forward for anything we're discussing or anything else you'd like to discuss. Number is 0417 063 963. And we have a bit of a conundrum on our hands. So this is the time of the day that throughout the working week we dive into the text line. The exception of Wednesday, midweek mind game sort of changes things a little. However, first cab off the rank for today's program. If you were joining us at the start, you'd of course have heard this, but if not. So there were reports suggesting that while the City Council was looking to bring in entry fees of sorts to help maintain the facilities around Cuttlefest and all of the divers that come from everywhere to see the cuttlefish at, you know, it's an important tourist attraction for Whyalla, one of the biggest they have. So we were referring to that, and my piece on it was, I'm more sympathetic to this than some others might be, but I think it's a good idea because it means the ratepayers aren't paying for it, the council isn't paying for it. You're able to put a little bit of extra money into those facilities to help out. And unfortunately, nothing's free this day anyway. I think people will get over it eventually. We received a text earlier on in the program. Mayor Phil Stone has been rather alarmed to read that this has been what has been run. And he is about to correct the record. He will be on with us next to talk about this. So we've received a few messages on this, but I, out of respect, am going to hold fire here. And as you would imagine, the texts go either way. A couple think that it's just a little bit, it's a bit of a cash grab. Others see it from my perspective, saying, well, it's a good idea to put some extra money into the facilities and it is good for the region. So as I've seen in other places as well, opinion split on that, but we will hold fire on those messages, at least until we get the right of reply from the mayor next. So we will keep you up to date with that. We'll get him on shortly. Other things we've been talking about today, the Northern Water Project. So I think the pressure on this is ramping up day on day, and the latest instance of this is environmentalists coming out against BHP and saying the deal that you struck with the state government, which is set to come before the parliament this week, there wasn't a great deal of consultation about it, and we're worried about how much water you're taking from the great Artesian Basin. And that's not a new discussion to be had over the years with mining, right? Everybody feels a little hard done by. What I find interesting with this is that there's this big reliance from almost everybody that the Northern Water Project needs to happen for the sake of BHP's productivity and for the environmental side of things as well. So they're still in the feasibility study, but it would appear as if we've got everybody almost coming on side to say this is a good idea. Within that, I mentioned huge pipeline, going to be thousands of jobs potentially created around the region as they build, obviously, what is a very long pipeline. Jay from Whyalla says, g'day. G'day, Jay. There was an information booth at Westland Shopping Centre here in Whyalla last week. They did say that thousands of jobs will be created for the desal and the pipeline build, but when it's up and running, the plant will only require 20 full-time employees. Well, I think that's fair enough, and that's the case with a lot of infrastructure builds, is get in and then get out again. So full-time employees, not as worried about, but this would take a while, the project. So at least even if this is, well, I can't even call it a sugar hit. It'd be a bit more than that, I would say. But even if that is the case, I think productivity-wise, good for the region. I can understand that people still have their concerns about the site they picked, because it appears as if everybody was happy with Cape Hardy until they weren't, and then that flipped and now Mulacana's the place. But yeah, I'm fascinated because it would appear as if when you have feasibility studies and everybody's rooting for the right answer and not necessarily the answer they might give, I'm intrigued. So you can keep messages coming in, 0417 063 963. Can't get to most of them. As coming up next, Whyalla City Council, Phil Stone's going to join us. Right of reply.
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0: Thanks for joining us and for being a part of Around SA this Monday, the 15th of June. Chris Guscott here with you. Earlier on in the program, we were alluding to an article in regards to the Whyalla Council looking to introduce fees in regards to Cuddlefest and looking to raise a little extra revenue to potentially keep up with the maintenance fees that come with all of that. So, on our text line a little early on, we received a message from none other than the mayor himself in Phil Stone, and he'd love to have a conversation about it. How are we today, Phil?
1: I'd be a lot happier if I could get on with my real work there, Chris, instead of chasing bushfires today.
0: Well, I appreciate you listening in and taking a few moments. So let's just get to why you are calling in, because you would like to correct a few things.
1: I would certainly like to correct the advertiser story, which has started all this, suggesting we are going to introduce car parking fees out at the dive site this year. Now, I heard what you said earlier, and yes, a report went up to council members suggesting that this is one way to try to recoup some of the dollars that the ratepayers are spending every year on the site. However, the meeting it went up to, the councillors, we very quickly rejected the idea at this stage, and it will be looked at among many other opportunities and perhaps future ways of increasing income at a future stage.
0: Right.
1: The report did not go through. It was deferred until later. My real annoyance and anger is that the person that has written the story and started all this, yes, they've gone to our website, they've seen the council report, but they haven't followed up to find out what the result was. They've assumed the report went through. And it has just opened up Pandora's box today. And as I said, trying to put bushfires out. I mean, if it wasn't so serious, it's almost laughable. But that snowball has started rolling, and it's been picked up by media throughout the nation, and it is completely false, erroneous. My comms manager, he's been chasing up the Tizer to get a correction in, but still not having much luck there. So we're just trying to get the message out that the idea of car parking fees this year, totally out. Even if they were to be introduced, we wouldn't introduce them at the last minute without telling the community. But whatever does happen in the future, we'll be looking at how we can minimise the amount of ratepayers dollars that are going into it. And that was just one of the ideas that came up, but hasn't been followed through by the journo in finding out that it actually went into the dustbin at this stage.
0: Yeah, well, there's the last line of the article is the Whyalla City Council was contacted for comment over the proposal, and I'd imagine that hasn't been the case.
1: Well, we're trying to work out who this contact would have been if the contact was actually made.
0: Right.
1: We've been checking my comms manager, myself, the CEO. We're likely to be the ones contacted. We cannot even see any missed calls that we can't identify. But also some of the comments there, they haven't been quantified as to who's making them. The idea that it might all be in a hole now. It's going to be dark times. Who's saying that? Perhaps the journo.
0: Yeah, well, I mean, it was quite sensationalised. I did say that in the first hour as well. It was pretty remarkable how they went with it. So just out of curiosity then, you mentioned that this is part of a variety of different things that were tossed up as suggestions. So why didn't this one at the end of the day get over the line, even if it is to be shelved for a later date?
1: Because we felt there was a lot more discussion required. Certainly this season now we will be doing more monitoring of what the traffic arrangement is. So a whole range of reasons. How can we perhaps generate additional income through sponsorship, through other means without necessarily hitting the people that are driving there? Yeah, I appreciate your positive comments. There'll always be those out there that are suggesting, council's just greedy and they want to go for getting more money. If we manage to make any money in any regards like that, it would be purely to help cover the costs of putting on the event. We've got a huge responsibility to look after that and make sure the cuttlefish, the humans are all safe and we've got the right facilities out there, because we actually set up a village out there, extra toilet facilities, extra marquees for shelter, purely for that couple of seasons.
0: Well, a good lesson in don't believe everything you read, and I appreciate you reaching out and listening to the program so that we can clear that up. Phil Stone, he's the mayor of the Whyalla City Council. Pleasure to talk to you, Phil. Hopefully everything goes well the rest of the day.
1: Many thanks, Chris. I think the message is believe what you hear, not what you read.
0: Very good point. All right. Thank you, Phil. This is Around SA.
1: Thanks a lot, Chris. Cheers.
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5 double C, where we play better music and we play more of it. And it's nearly time for me to say farewell once again, as Jonesy and Amanda aren't too far away. They're coming up after the 4 p.m. news, sport and weather. But before I leave you, 10K Cash Tracks continues on, and it's your opportunity to get yourself on the short list to win 10,000 smackaroos. All you have to do to be a part of this is listen to the radio station like you normally do anyway. You'll get told what the cash track is, and when you hear it in full, you call up. 86833844. Easy as that. And then, at the end of the month, we're going to be drawing the winner for $10,000. It is a very easy competition to be a part of. And like I said, if you've got 5CC on all day, you're already three quarters of the way there. So make sure you keep listening and keep trying to get onto that short list. Still a bit of time for you to do so as well. It's all thanks to Patterson Conveyancing, local, legal, loyal, Washington Street, Port Lincoln. Great to have them on board with this. Great to have you on the short list. Make sure you're part of the 10K Cash Tracks. It's back tomorrow, my friends. All right, a few more tracks from me. We'll wrap this all up next. It's Round SA.

It's around SA this Monday, the 15th of June, and it's now time for me to say goodbye. Wrap up the program, leave you to Jones and Amanda, who will be coming up in a few moments' time. Some important lessons learned, don't you think? Appreciate the Whyalla City Council for listening in, firstly, and Phil in particular, the mayor, had his right of reply. And look, an interesting discussion throughout the program, irrespective of where we were at with the truth at the time. But I appreciate him taking a few moments to give his right of reply on that. But an interesting discussion nonetheless. Plenty of other things to discuss as well. And tomorrow, I'm sure, will be no different. So the number is 0417 063963 if you would like to join. Jonesy and Amanda till 7. After that, Christian O'Connell, and after that, Shane joins you for the 80s at 8. So goodbye for now. Have a terrific evening. Please stay safe on the roads, my friends, and I'll talk to you tomorrow.

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3: Hello, I'm Monique Crichton. The Prime Minister hasn't ruled out extending the fuel excise discount beyond June 30, despite revelations the crucial oil route, the Strait of Hormuz, is going to reopen. It comes as the US and Iran have reached a peace deal, which has already caused oil prices to tumble globally. Anthony Albanese says the fuel excise has provided a lot of relief at the bowser.
4: We'll make our assessment over coming days. We obviously need to make a decision prior to June 30, and we need to do that in advance, obviously, of June 30, so people have appropriate notice.
3: A police officer in Pakistan has been arrested and is being questioned over the shooting of a 9-year-old Perth girl. The young girl was with family in a car when they were robbed. Attending police opened fire on their vehicle, killing the child. Foreign Affairs is providing consular assistance to the family. South Australia is celebrating the success of LIV Golf in Adelaide. This year's tournament reportedly injecting a record 97.1 million dollars into the state's economy, but there's still some doubt over its future. Tributes are flowing for Californian musician Oliver Tree after he was killed in a chopper crash in Brazil. The 32-year-old singer was on tour in Rio when the aircraft he was travelling in collided with another chopper. And Donald Trump is celebrating his 80th birthday with a UFC fight at the White House. The claw has been built on the South Lawn, with government officials joining over 4,000 spectators to watch the cage fight.
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3: In sports, Sweden has come out on top in its World Cup match against Tunisia, finishing 5-1 winners. Earlier, the Netherlands and Japan managed a 2-2 draw, and Germany thrashed Curacao 7-1. A win for Aussie cricket fans. The MCG's infamous Bay 13 will be handed back to them at this year's Boxing Day Test. It was allocated to the Barmy Army during the Ashes last summer. That's the latest in news and sport.
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5: On West Coast waters, a strong wind warning with northerly winds 15 to 25 knots, increasing to 30 knots in the afternoon, with seas 1 to 1.5 metres increasing to 1.5 to 2.5 metres this afternoon. The swell southwesterly to 2 metres. Central Coast waters, a strong wind warning with northeasterly winds 15 to 20 knots, tending northerly this afternoon, with winds reaching up to 30 knots in the west this evening. With seas around 1 metre, increasing to 1.5 to 2.5 metres this afternoon. The swell southwesterly to 2 metres. Finally, on Spencer Gulf waters, north to northeasterly winds 15 to 20 knots, with seas around 1 metre, increasing to 1 to 1.5 metres near the York Peninsula coast. The swell south to southwesterly, around 1 metre.
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5: On the west coast, a cloudy one with a very high chance of rain and the chance of a thunderstorm, with some northeasterly winds 15 to 25 kilometres per hour, turning northerly 20 to 30 kilometres per hour during the day. Top temperatures in Ellerston 20 and Woodner with a top of 19. On the eastern Eyre Peninsula, a cloudy one with a very high chance of showers, with some northerly winds 15 to 25 kilometres per hour, increasing to 20 to 30 kilometres per hour during the day. Top temperatures in Cleve and Kimber both with 19. Finally, on the lower Eyre Peninsula, a cloudy one with a very high chance of rain and some northerly winds 15 to 25 kilometres per hour. Top temperatures in Coffin Bay 19 and Cummins and Port Lincoln both with a top of 18.
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17: It's showtime.
18: Happy Monday, Friendle.
19: Hello, how are you?
18: I am very, very well. Did you have a good weekend?
19: I did, thank you. If someone had said a few years ago, happy
0: What'd you say?
18: Monday.

0: Hello there, it's Jonesy DeMatta driving you home. The problem with Andy fouling a boat is it is a mongrel to get off. Andy foul.
1: Off yourself?
0: Off yourself.
1: Is it a little bit like fiberglass?
0: No.
1: Doesn't get under your skin?
0: No, gets on your skin, but it's very hard to get off. I tried.
1: Is it like glue?
0: Thinners.
1: Like what does it leave on your skin?
0: Well, I've got a picture. Do you want to see my legs?
1: Not really.
0: It's...
1: Have you got pants on?
0: Yeah, well, I'll just shield. Oh, there's none of there.
1: Oh, my God. Looks like you've got the plague.
0: Yeah, see, so...
1: It's black patches.
0: Black patches.
1: And is that like a wax job? You rip them off and your hair comes off?
0: Well, I could do. Someone suggested I shave my legs.
1: Is that someone new?
0: Again.
1: Every week I get this anti-foul all over my legs.
0: We have the Fast Five.
2: Can this thing go?
3: Faster than the speed of light.
2: Jonesy and Amanda.
0: Fast. You know what Sailor Jerry suggested, because he works in anti-foul a lot. Sailor Jerry said, use truck wash. Get truck wash.
1: What is truck? It's just what you'd wash the outside of a truck.
0: And he suggested using a gurney, and that he would use the gurney on me. I said, Jerry, I'm not getting up.
1: Whose fetish is this?
0: Jerry,
1: certainly not mine.
0: We've got the Fast Five. Wouldn't you like to see Sailor Jerry...
1: gurn you off. There must be a product for it to get rid of anti-foul.
0: There has to be some sort of product.
1: Well, how do you not know it?
0: Well, I don't know. I know I worked in that field a long time ago.
1: Yes, and burnt the place down.
0: I did not burn the place down. Richard's in East Bend.
1: Hello, Richard.
4: Hello, how are you?
1: Thanks, Richard. Thank you.
0: You don't have a surefire way of getting anti-foul off your legs?
4: I can't think of any offhand, but can I just say I'm absolutely starstruck to be speaking to both of you.
1: Oh, Richard.
4: Particularly you, Amanda Keller.
1: Oh, Richard, you've made my day. And particularly as Jonesy is a bit chagrined.
0: I'm not chagrined.
1: You've doubly made my day.
0: I'm not chagrined.
1: Thank you, Richard.
0: So, Richard, what you're saying more or less is you're just here for Amanda.
4: Wow. I've been a big fan since you did that show with Miguel.
1: Oh, the living room.
4: I called you Amanda Keller all the time.
1: That's right, Amanda Keller. Amanda Keller.
0: The living room.
1: Yeah, the living room. The good old living room.
0: That runs, I was at Channel 10 recently and there it was, they were running it in the foyer.
1: Yeah, well, it's on television, the reruns.
0: Yeah, but should they just rerun it all the time?
1: Why don't they? For 24 hours a day? I've run out of the episodes about lunchtime on the first day.
0: Richard, we appreciate
1: the praise. Let's see how far you can go. Here's question one, Richard. Holland is a region within which European country? Holland is part of what?
4: Oh, I'd say the Netherlands?
1: It's the Netherlands.
0: Let's play Lyrical Assassin. What song? Okay, this is what, Amanda gets a little bit confused with this.
1: Do you sing it or do you say it?
0: No, sing it back to me. Lyrical Assassin, I quote the lyrics from a song and you have to work out what song it's from. You ready to go, Richard?
1: Here we go, Richard.
4: I'm ready.
0: He was a boy. She was a girl. Can I make it any more obvious?
4: I'm sorry.
1: Sorry, Richard.
0: Richard.
1: Thank you. Thanks for calling.
0: Thanks for the full praise for Amanda and the third praise for me. Emma's in Sandhurst.
1: Hello, Emma.
5: Hello, how are you going?
1: Very well. I've listened to this song for a long time. I never knew that these were the lyrics. Oh, let me have a go.
0: Go.
1: He was a boy, she was a girl. Can I make it more obvious?
5: He was a boy, she was a girl. Can I make it any more obvious?
1: You're there.
5: Yeah, it's Avril Lavigne, it's Skater Boy.
0: Yeah! She was a boy, she was a girl. Can I make it any more obvious? And I love when she sings World. She has World.
1: Question three for you, Emma. This is multiple choice, she said, cutting off Jonesy before he spits everywhere. Which country has won the FIFA Men's World Cup the most times? Is it A, Brazil, B, Germany, or C, Italy?
5: Brazil.
1: It is Brazil.
0: Oh,
1: They've won
0: that.
1: Five times.
0: Are you a big fan of the round ball game, Emma?
5: No, but my husband is.
0: Yep, so you know that.
5: Yeah, he's Welsh. I have to live through it all.
1: How'd Wales go? Have they played their first game yet?
5: I'm not sure.
0: Emma's saying, what are you, a cop? Any more questions? Alanis Morissette's iconic album, Jagged Little Pill, was released in what year, Emma?
5: Oh, gosh. Going
1: to
5: go
1: 1998. Oh, it's a bit earlier than that. Sorry, Emma.
0: Emma? Alanis Morissette's iconic album, Jagged Little Pill, was released in what year? Play the Fast Five. Jonesy and Amanda driving you home with Jam Nation.
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0: Hello there, it's Jonesy and Amanda driving you home. Our home is girt by sea, but that comes with its own perils. And we saw that on the weekend with that shark attack.
1: Well, this shark attack was in the beachside suburb of Coogee, and I've lived there for 30 years. And anywhere, you know, Australia at the moment is seeing so many shark attacks. There's lots of fish in the water. But when it happens in your own community, it is horrifically chilling, as you can imagine. It was a beautiful day. I was down the beach earlier that day walking my dog, and the water was so clear. It was warm. It was unseasonably warm. It was so beautiful. So many people swimming, so many people walking along the beach. And at 11 o'clock that morning, a 35-year-old woman was attacked by a shark. And she's in a stable but, I guess, compromised position still at the hospital. Her life was saved by a 25-year-old young man called Charlie Verko. He actually went to school with my son. He was incredible. He was an off-duty volunteer lifesaver. And this woman was doing laps. She was within the flags. She was only 20 or 30 metres out where the first break was. So she wasn't way out. And the shark grabbed her. He saw the commotion and he paddled towards this. And he said the shark was the size of a car. It was a great white shark. He said he was looking up at its fins. Actually, here's how he described what he saw.
2: I could see the dorsal fin and the tail fin and the body of it, and I felt like I was looking up at the shark just because it was so big. And that was where I really went, I actually don't know what I can do here to help. It's just too big for me to actually do anything. And so I just looked to the beach, tried to signal to the lifeguards, just the big codex, to get them to understand what was going on out there. And yeah, then there was a lot of blood in the water. She ended up getting taken underwater for a second and I couldn't see where she was because it was all red. And luckily she popped up and the shark had let her go and I was able to get close enough to bring her into shore.
1: Wow. He says so casually to bring her into shore. Yeah. Wasn't it at all as simple as that? So he grabbed her and he pretty much reached into the shark's, took her out of the shark's jaws almost. Put her on the tried to get her onto the board, couldn't do it. She was holding onto, I think, a water cage at the front of his board, and he was paddling backwards.
0: Wow.
1: And then she slipped into unconsciousness. And so he was grabbing her and paddling backwards to shore. Extraordinary. If he hadn't been there when he was, she either may have bled to death or the shark may have had another go. This has saved her life, I'm sure of it. And by the time he came closer to shore, there was so many local heroes. There was one, the man, actually I do want to say his name. His name was Ben Heenan. He was the Coogee Surf Lifesaving Club president. He started paddling out towards them. Amazingly, there's a Dr. Ian Ferguson, an off-duty emergency physician, walking along the beach with his kids. Mm. So all these people were there on shore when she was brought to the sand. Locals were holding up towels to give them some privacy, some sense of privacy, because lots of people are taking photos. A friend of mine was there and just shocked at what she was seeing. And other people were taking photos and she's saying, "Do you mind?" And they're saying, "I have every right to film." This is what one woman said to her. So you saw the best of humanity, though, on that day, apart from a few of those ghouls. Quite an extraordinary thing. And I was there the next morning walking my dog again, and it was such a somber, incredible morning, because so many people there are swimmers who swim all year round in their big groups. It's a wonderful social thing, and everyone's just sitting there in a state of shock. And I spoke to one of the local council workers, and he was still traumatized. The man who runs the coffee shop on the beach, horrified by what he'd seen.
0: Well, that area as well, you don't get a lot of shark attacks. It's not really a sharky area.
1: No, it's not. And it was clear water. It was in the middle of the day. Mm. It was not when anyone would have thought such a thing could happen.
0: Scary.
1: It is absolutely scary. And you know what? In this somber, that's one side of the beach, one side of the street. The other side of the street was the pub. And the Brazilians were there in force to watch their opening match of the World Cup. These yellow jerseys. And they were screaming and yelling with joy. And I thought, this is the world.
0: Yeah.
1: Both those things exist at once, and that is life. You take your joy where you can. So this one small suburb had all those human emotions at once. Mm. So the woman, which I don't know, I don't think her name has been released yet. She is still in hospital, and our thoughts and wishes are with her. And to all those incredibly brave people
0: who
1: helped out on the day.
0: Good on you. The Socceroos, speaking of that, what about that?
1: What about
0: everyone wrote us off and here we are. I like to say, here we are.
1: It's almost like you were playing, Brendan.
0: We'll unpack that next. Jonesy and Amanda driving you home with Jam Nation.
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15: 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Like siblings who know where their bodies are buried.
3: 5CC.

0: Hi there, it's Jonesy and Amanda driving you home this Monday afternoon. Good afternoon to you. What about the World Cup soccer? Socceroos.
1: Socceroos. Ryan is the soccer aficionado in this room.
0: Yep.
1: We weren't expected to beat Turkey, were we?
2: No, not at all. Turkey are a great side. So to beat them in the way that we did is just incredible.
1: And they've got a lot of history in the World Cup, far more than we have.
2: Yeah. And their team, actually, I was looking at this, an interesting stat. On the transfer market, their squad is worth roughly 600 million euros compared to our squad, which is valued at roughly 70 million euros. So,
0: wow.
2: Yeah, big difference.
1: Can I ask a dumb question? I know it's not knockout, but how do we just amass points? Do we play Turkey again?
2: No. No, no.
0: Oh,
2: so
0: that's good.
2: Yeah, so it's a group stage. So now we play the USA next Saturday morning, 5 o'clock.
1: The USA, they've been really down on
0: Well, what
1: our
0: about
1: chances.
0: The Turkey captain? He wrote us off.
3: I think that we dominate tomorrow the game because we have more qualities and more talented teams. So we will see tomorrow what happens.
0: In your face, Turkey.
1: We'll see tomorrow what happened.
0: In your face. What about Mike Greller? He's a bit of a pundit. He had this to say.
4: What are they drinking over there? Because they got no shot of doing anything at the World Cup.
5: Listen, again, with this Australian thing. It's getting a little out of control. Okay. It made me actually go back and do more research because I'm like, wait, I love Australians. I'm like, oh, these Australians, maybe they're right. I go look at their team. I don't recognize any players in the team. What are they drinking over there? Because they got no shot of doing anything at the World Cup, right? And they're the weakest team in the group. There's no shot Australia could compete with the U.S. And so the only way they can play is in defense and try to keep nil-nil, and that's the only way.
6: But
5: they don't have – there's levels. Like, yeah, I know about football, and it's like – you know, yeah, anything can happen. Yeah, okay. But there's also levels of quality, and U.S. has players that play – week in and week out, the highest levels of Europe, and Australia does not.
1: I'm so invested now. We have to beat the US.
0: What about former US player Alex Lalas? He had this to say.
7: This is an average team by any measure, and certainly not a great team.
0: You know, this has all the hallmarks of a Swan beer commercial. They said you'd never make it.
1: This has fired up all
0: Australians.
1: I'm fired up.
0: When are we playing?
1: I think it's 5 o'clock on Saturday morning. Is that right, Ryan?
2: That's correct, yes.
1: And this team is made up of so many interesting young men. Mm. We will talk about the pride of Australia that they are.
0: Sure.
1: We'll do that in the next half hour.
0: It's pretty much a microcosm of this country.
1: It really is, and suck on that, Pauline.
0: That's coming up. Jonesy and Amanda driving you home with Jam Nation.
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3: Hello, I'm Monique Crichton. Well, we could know within days whether the cut to the fuel excise will be extended beyond June 30. The federal government's considering what's next after the US and Iran agreed to a ceasefire deal, which includes the reopening of the Strait of Hormuz. Liberal leader Angus Taylor watching with interest.
4: The crude oil price at least has come down overnight, and we'd expect that to flow through to the Bowser, but let's see if it's sustained. I mean, I think this is the big question everyone's got. No one knows the answers yet, but we'll see in the next little while.
3: Households are also sweating on the latest Reserve Bank board meeting. We'll find out tomorrow whether the experts are right to think they'll sit tight when it comes to the cash rate this month. It's sitting at 4.35%. Victorian state politics is under the spotlight on the eve of Parliament resuming, but Premier Jacinta Allen and Deputy Ben Carroll are adamant there'll be no leadership challenge tomorrow. Labor's been on the slide in the polls 5 months out from the next state election there. We're being reminded to look out for red flags as AI scams become more advanced. It's reported scammers are using AI deepfake technology to alter their voice and impersonate authority figures. Former Carlton and Port Adelaide footballer Nick Stevens has been sentenced to 9 months jail. He was convicted of defrauding a number of Victorian families while running an unlicensed pool installation business. He'll do 2 years of community service after being released. And a Queensland woman is looking at retirement after more than 60 years on the job. That's because the Mackay resident secured a $3 million lotto win on the weekend.
0: Your sport now. Del Giorno's Cafe Restaurant, Port Lincoln's home of fresh local seafood.
3: In sport, a boost for the Blues ahead of State of Origin 2 in Melbourne on Wednesday night. Mitch Moses has recovered from a hamstring injury. New South Wales has a 1-0 lead in the three-match series. In cricket, Australia managed to beat Bangladesh by a wicket to avoid a one-day series whitewash. Cooper Connolly, the top scorer, with 149 runs. And Alex de Minaur has missed a chance to move into the world's top five for the first time, losing the final ATP Tour event in the Netherlands. That's the latest in news and sport.
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5: On the west coast, a cloudy one with a very high chance of rain and the chance of a thunderstorm with some northeasterly winds 15 to 25 kilometres per hour, turning northerly 20 to 30 kilometres per hour during the day. Top temperatures in Ellerston 20 and Woodner with a top of 19. On the eastern Eyre Peninsula, a cloudy one with a very high chance of showers with some northerly winds 15 to 25 kilometres per hour, increasing to 20 to 30 kilometres per hour during the day. Top temperatures in Cleve and Kimber both with 19. Finally, on the lower Eyre Peninsula, a cloudy one with a very high chance of rain and some northerly winds 15 to 25 kilometres per hour. Top temperatures in Coffin Bay 19 and Cummins and Port Lincoln both with a top of 18.
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7: 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Yeah, personal friend.
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17: With World Cup fever around us at the moment, there's been a lot of stories popping up about the round ball game. And one that popped up in my algorithm, it's the story, and it's a fairly old story. It goes back to 2009, but it's a bunch of Liverpool fans convinced a Man United fan to drive 9 hours to have a relationship with a woman he'd fallen in love with on

0: Jonesy and Amanda driving you home. Rod Stewart's in a bit of bother. He's facing a bit of a backlash. He's celebrating at the World Cup, but he cancelled a concert.
1: Well, here's what's happened. His beloved Scottish team, and I think they won their opening match.
0: They did.
1: He was an...
0: They beat Haiti.
1: Well, he flew to Boston to watch a game.
0: Mm-hmm.
1: He was in a private plane with his sons. He says,
0: isn't
1: this wonderful?
0: Stewart family jet.
1: Yeah, this is a wonderful thing to be doing. The problem was...
0: He took his boys with him.
1: The night before... He called off a concert in San Diego an hour before he was scheduled to take to the stage. He said he'd been diagnosed with an acute upper respiratory infection, resulted in laryngitis. How you tell that with Rod Stewart, I don't know. But people were outraged, saying, one woman said, my three sons took my 82-year-old mother out of her nursing facility and drove to San Diego last night. Thanks for crushing an 82-year-old and three young men who wanted to share that moment with her. The problem was he put...
0: Then again, his three sons, two sons went with him in the plane.
1: I know, but he gave only an hour's notice and people had arranged, you know, all the kinds of things.
0: I know, you can't.
1: And he then put himself on social media. He has said that he was feeling better after he'd had some treatment, but his voice still wasn't right.
0: Mm.
1: Once again, how can you tell?
0: How do you know?
1: Busted, hey?
0: Yep, the tribal drum would be for this, I reckon.
1: What are you going to call it?
0: I'm just thinking of something. Caught chucking a sickie.
1: Caught chucking a sickie. Is that him with laryngitis or without? I can't tell.
0: That's before the Soothers tour.
1: Caught chucking a sickie. What have you got for
0: us? Some great tales out there. Jonesy and Amanda driving you home with Jam Nation. 5CC.
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0: Hello there, it's Jonesy Demander driving you home. Rod Stewart, he loves singing and he loves his soccer.
1: But when those two things clash, what are you going to choose? So his beloved Scottish soccer team were playing in the World Cup.
0: Yep.
1: The night before, 1 hour before he was due to go on stage in San Diego and perform, he said he had laryngitis and couldn't do it. Mm. And then the next day, there he is on his private jet with his kids off to cheer, probably presumably at the top of his voice, cheer on his team. That's the problem with social media.
0: Yep.
1: He put that up and people are going, oh, so that's why you cancelled with an hour's notice yesterday.
0: You got to keep your pie hole shut.
1: Keep your pie hole shut.
0: That's what you got to do. The tribal drummer's been in court chucking a sickie. I was only joking. Yeah.
1: Sure,
0: take your
1: Rod.
0: Story walking, pal.
1: Sure.
0: Emma has joined us.
1: Hello, Emma. Who chucked the sickie?
2: Hello, it was me.
1: Yeah, what happened?
2: I won a trip to the snow, and so I went. And then, again, I decided to post all over social media, and someone dobbed on me to the boss. And then the boss set me down when I got home and said, as a senior member of the station, you know, you can't be doing that. And I basically just said, well, it's personal leave, no regrets. The snow was epic.
1: And did you keep your job?
2: Yes, of course.
1: Wow.
2: I did, yeah.
1: Wow.
0: Well, you know, how
1: that's
0: are you
1: ballsy.
0: Having it all?
1: That's ballsy.
0: Look at you.
1: And did you? And so you must have known by putting on your socials you'd be dobbed in somehow.
2: Oh.
1: But you just didn't think.
2: You do when you don't. Like, you don't expect that to happen, but, you know, there's always one.
1: Yeah, Emma. Going back to it with your sunglass marks.
0: If you buy your sunglass,
1: I've just been at home.
0: If you post it on social media, I don't understand. You know, you've got to keep, if you're going to do this stuff, you've got to keep, be discreet.
1: You've got to be discreet. At least you kept your job, Emma. Well done.
0: But you've just, and what are you going to do about it? Sack me. Emma, thank you. Brad has joined us.
1: Hi, Brad. What was the sickie?
3: Well, I was working with a landscaper. We had a really big job on, and there was a new guy. So on the Friday, we decided Saturday we're going to do all the heavy lifting. Saturday comes, the new guy doesn't turn up. He has a sickie. So it was too much for us. So after about 2 hours, we decided to go to the pub. Mm. When we get to the pub, the new guy's at the pub with his new girlfriend.
1: Oh.
3: Having a drink.
1: How did he feel when he saw you walk in?
3: Well, he wasn't too good because the boss wasn't happy at all. And he tried to make an excuse and say that he felt better after a couple of hours and got out of bed.
1: Yeah. Did he keep his job bad?
3: No, he didn't. No,
0: there you go.
3: The boss got rid of him.
1: Yeah. I hope he kept the girl.
0: Old
1: school. Maybe came away with something.
0: Or chucking a sickie. Jonesy Demander driving you home with Jam Nation.
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21: Hi, I'm Rana Hussein. The Women's T20 World Cup is underway in the UK, with India beating Pakistan by 64 runs in last night's clash. Australia is up against Bangladesh on Wednesday, their second match of the tournament. And to the Super Netball, the Giants have claimed their first and only win of the season, beating the New South Wales Swifts by just one goal. The semi-finals get underway this weekend with the Thunderbirds, Vixens, Fever and Mavericks all in contention.
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0: Hello there, it's Jonesy Demanda driving you home. Rod Stewart, he was supposed to be performing. He's gone along there. And I guess for his job, you know, I guess he'd get bored of it. He's been doing it for a long time.
1: But it's
0: not like he's working at Mr. Yawn selling mattresses.
1: He has survived because of a certain attitude of consistency. If your audience has booked a ticket to see you, he's usually there.
0: It's a bit rich cancelling an hour before the show
1: because he had laryngitis, and the next day posting pictures of himself in his private jet with his sons crossing the country to watch Scotland play in the World Cup.
0: He said,
1: I had some treatment and my voice got a little bit better. Not good enough to sing, but a little bit better.
0: Rod has been caught chucking a sickie.
1: Mm-hmm.
0: And the tribal drummer's beating for this. Yeah, good on you, mate. Brenda has joined us.
1: Hello, Brenda. Was this your sickie we're talking about?
2: No, it's my ex-husband.
1: Mm-hmm.
2: So he decided to go on a holiday to England. And while he was over there, he thought, oh, I'll just put in a claim for a few sick days while I'm there. And then on those particular days, he went to Wimbledon, right on the net line.
1: Oh.
2: And the camera panned.
1: Oh.
2: And there he was. And his boss saw it.
1: Oh. You know, I listen to you laughing maniacally. Right on the net line at Wimbledon.
0: Yeah.
1: You know, could you be more inconspicuous?
0: Didn't your husband, Harley, many moons ago, take a sickie, went to the cricket?
1: He was working for TVNZ in New Zealand, and he went with another colleague, and they chucked a sickie. They went to watch the cricket, and his friend was sitting with a woman who wasn't his wife.
0: Right.
1: And
0: she was wearing a bikini top?
1: Yeah, something dreadful was going on, and the ball came towards them.
0: Right.
1: And they heard that someone said, I think you've been seen in some footage. So Harley was horrified that this other guy had to get home and make sure his wife didn't watch the news because there's big catches and all that in front of them. Harley was in trouble because he'd skipped work the other guy for even more terrible reasons than that.
0: Yeah.
1: It can happen.
0: And, you know, and cameramen, if I know anything about them, they don't like zooming in on bikini-clad women at the cricket.
1: And men who look guilty.
0: That is the kiss of death if you go to a sporting event. Keep away from bikini girls. Thank you, Brenda. Debbie has joined us.
1: Hi, Debbie. What happened?
3: Well, this was a long time ago when I was 19 and I lived at Coogee, and my two flatmates and I all worked at the same nursing home. So we all wanted a day off. So we rang in and said we were in a car accident. And no social media, no mobile phones. Thought we were safe, or didn't know we were going to be safe. And then my mum turned up. She'd rang the nursing home to talk to me, and they told her I was in a car accident.
1: No.
3: And so I was only about 18, and she turned up with my brother. Oh, I thought, I didn't know which one was going to kill me first.
1: Oh, no.
0: So you can't say car accident.
1: No.
0: Thank you,
1: Debbie. This reminds me of a friend of mine whose daughter, who was living at home, had a job in a certain office. And my friend thought, you know, I'll drop in and drop off some coffees to her. So she goes in and they say, she doesn't work here anymore. Didn't she tell you? She'd quit some months before and hadn't mentioned it to the parents, and she was living at home. That's awkward.
0: Yeah.
1: Yeah.
0: Just go to work.
1: Just be honest or go to work.
0: Just go to work. Thank you for all your calls. Jonesy and Amanda driving you home.
4: 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Thanks to Tackle World Port Lincoln, 97 Liverpool Street. Are you a canola or pulse crop grower? 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That adds up. And it's rainfast in 1 hour. Morava Star. 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
4: Hello, I'm Monique Crichton. The PM has welcomed talk of a peace deal between the US and Iran, but he admits we need to wait to see if it actually sticks. It's understood the deal is to be officially signed in Switzerland on Friday. Anthony Albanese says things won't change overnight, especially where the Strait of Hormuz is concerned.
5: We need to remove the sea mines which have been planted there. We need to make sure as well that the ships that are fully laden are able to deliver their cargo. That could be 30 days to their destination.
4: Labor's still considering whether to extend the current fuel excise discount beyond June 30. The victim of Saturday's shark attack in Sydney has been identified as a 35-year-old mother from Coogee. Her family says she's undergone multiple surgeries and remains in a critical condition after damage to her left lower leg and arms after being attacked at her local beach. A sexually transmitted disease that was around in the Victorian era is back. Australia's chief medical officer says the rates of syphilis have tripled over the past decade, now reaching alarming levels among the heterosexual population and is now being passed from pregnant women to babies. History has been made at the White House for the first ever UFC event on the lawn, the big event falling on US President Donald Trump's 80th birthday. Police in Missouri say 11 of the 12 people who've died in a light plane crash south of Kansas City were skydivers. The other victim, the aircraft's pilot.
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4: Today's World Cup action saw Sweden beat Tunisia 5-1. Ivory Coast downed Ecuador 1-0. The Netherlands and Japan played out a 2-2 draw. And Germany thrashed Curacao 7-1. In the AFL, North Melbourne's off to the tribunal tomorrow night to challenge a 3-match ban for Paul Curtis for a tackle that left Eagle Hamish Davis with concussion. And Australia has won the third and final one-dayer against Bangladesh by just one wicket to avoid a series whitewash. That's the latest in news and sport.
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6: For the West Coast tomorrow, cloudy, very high chance of rain, most likely in the morning and afternoon. The chance of a thunderstorm, winds northerly around 20 to 30 kilometres an hour. Overnight temperatures falling to around 13, with daytime temperatures reaching between 18 and 22. For the Eastern Air Peninsula, cloudy, very high chance of rain. Winds northerly around 20 to 30 kilometres an hour. Overnight temperatures falling to around 14, with daytime temperatures reaching between 18 and 21. And for the Lower Air Peninsula, cloudy, very high chance of rain, most likely in the morning and afternoon. The chance of a thunderstorm at night. Winds northerly 20 to 30 kilometres an hour, with overnight temperatures falling to around 13 and daytime temperatures reaching around 19.
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8: And the virile Jonesy.
13: What a creep. I've heard them describe him as a drunken idiot.
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14: Yeah, okay.
15: Out of the way,
14: Toby. Jonesy and Amanda, those are names that you would never forget.
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0: Hello there, it's Jonesy and Amanda driving you home. I know it's Monday, but I think we best get down to the Jonesy and Amanda Arms because it's been a hell of a week for the pub test.
1: The pub test.
2: Pub test.
1: Does not pass the pub test.
2: Pub test.
1: Pub test. Does it pass the pub test?
2: Pub test.
3: Yeah, the pub test.
1: Doesn't pass the sniff test.
4: Stop it. It's not helpful.
0: When I came into the Fun Factory today, there was heated debate about this. Living forever in good health, is it something you would want?
5: Yes, when we say forever, I guess it means extending your life by a couple of decades. Controversial longevity scientist David Sinclair believes he's found the fountain of youth. The Harvard Medical School genetics professor has his eyes on a $101 million prize. That's a reward being offered by XPRIZE Foundation, sponsored by the likes of Elon Musk, etc.
0: Mm-hmm.
5: There is his name again.
0: Well, he's got all that money.
5: For the first researcher to demonstrate a 10-year reduction in physical age after a treatment lasting less than 1 year. And he says, I'm not saying exactly what it is just yet, but I think I'm onto it. When I first joined Beyond 2000, a mazillion years ago, I was in the States and I was filming a story on a man who was into cryogenic storage for humans. And it seemed such science fiction. And he said at the time, what we will do eventually is we will have clones of ourselves with no higher intelligence. We will just harvest them for organs. And I thought, oh, that's horrendous. I read a story this week that that's what's being mooted. Brainless clones for organ transplants, a California startup's controversial project. This is artificial biological bodies engineered in laboratories, devoid of consciousness, designed for organ production.
0: Ooh.
5: For pharmaceutical testing and for transplants, they say this is less controversial than testing on animals. It's a solution to our chronic shortage of transplant organs. It sparked, however, outrage and has pushed the company officially, at the moment, to take a step back because of the heated controversy.
0: Well, but certainly some contestants for Love Island.
5: But if you... how big's the moon? But would you like to live 20 years longer if you could be in good health? Does everyone want to live to be 110?
0: I'm a big fan
5: I don't.
0: Of Highlander, the Highlander franchise. There can be
5: only one. But he was always...
0: I am Colin McLeod from the Clan MacLeod.
5: He was always 30,
0: I was born
5: he?
0: In 1518.
5: Will you answer the question?
0: I was getting into Highlander. I'm
5: he
0: really going to watch that movie.
5: He was kind of always 30, wasn't he?
0: Yeah, he was primo age. I reckon he was probably 42. 42 is primo age, I reckon.
5: But at some point, even if I was in good health, I think I've had a good go. Let someone else have a go. Because if you stay on, no one's going to, the world can't live like that. And so people won't have babies. You're hogging. Big ego you have that you want to stay longer
0: and
5: longer.
0: You've had enough ball. Let someone else have it.
5: Let someone have a ball. And part of the human condition and your acceptance of life and its fortunes is that you have a parabola in your life and then other people then have a go and you leave the story, your children's lives and all of that before it's finished. That's the grace of our human condition is you leave before the story
0: ends.
5: I'd
0: like to live another 10 years on my life just to work out what parabola is. That's good, isn't it?
5: All right, this is how we're going to phrase this.
0: How are we going to phrase it?
5: Living forever-ish in good health. Do you want that? Does it pass the pub test?
0: It's Jonesy and Amanda driving you home for Jam Nation.
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0: 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Another big week at the Hotel Arno. Everyone know what we need to do?
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0: Perfect. 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
0: How are we looking for Steak Night Friday?
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0: Looks like we're set for another big 7 days. 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

0: right. Hello, it's Jonesy and Amanda driving you home. 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
0: You have 10 questions. You've got 60 seconds on the clock. You can pass if you don't know an answer. We'll come back to that question if time permits. If you get all the questions right, you win $1,000.
4: You can make it $2,000. You can double your money, but it is double or nothing when you answer a bonus question.
0: Even Elon Musk would have a crack at this, I reckon, because it's not about the money. It's about proving your stones.
4: It's easy for you to say that when you're desperate for $1,000.
0: Jason's in Dingley.
4: Hello, Jason.
5: Hello, guys. How are we?
4: Very well, thank you.
0: Are you desperate for money?
5: I am.
0: Or are you here for glory?
5: Can we have both?
0: Yeah, of course you can.
4: You
0: can have money and glory.
4: Of course you can. You may walk away just with one. But we've got 10 questions here. We've got 60 seconds. Say pass if you're not sure, Jason. We might come back, okay?
5: Sure.
4: Jason, here we go. Here comes question number one. How many sides are there to a square?
5: Four.
4: Question two. What does a fish breathe through?
5: Mouth. Oh, gills.
4: Plops. I'm looking at our producers. We can't get that to you. Oh, I'm so sorry.
0: Jace.
5: Okay.
4: I know, you know that they can't used to kiss it on the mouth, but oh, I'm sorry.
0: Jason, the pub test is coming up next. And we've been talking living forever in good health. Is that something that you'd have a crack at?
5: I was listening to that and I'm not really interested, no.
0: No?
4: I tend to agree. I'm not either. Yeah. No, I'd like to have a rest at some point.
0: But there's no shame in the fish answer though, mate.
5: No.
4: Especially when they're wearing lipstick, Jason.
0: Hey, Jason's
4: all right, thank you.
0: Jason just wants to move on. Carry on about your business.
4: Back to your fishing club.
0: Well,
4: coming up next, we will get your calls on this. Living forever. It takes more than oil of ewe lamb, that's for sure. Does it pass the pub test?
0: Jonesy and Amanda driving you home.
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4: For the West Coast tomorrow, cloudy, very high chance of rain, most likely in the morning and afternoon. The chance of a thunderstorm, winds northerly around 20 to 30 kilometres an hour. Overnight temperatures falling to around 13, with daytime temperatures reaching between 18 and 22. For the eastern air peninsula, cloudy, very high chance of rain, winds northerly around 20 to 30 kilometres an hour. Overnight temperatures falling to around 14, with daytime temperatures reaching between 18 and 21. And for the lower air peninsula, cloudy, very high chance of rain, most likely in the morning and afternoon. The chance of a thunderstorm at night, winds northerly 20 to 30 kilometres an hour, with overnight temperatures falling to around 13 and daytime temperatures reaching around 19.
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0: Christian O'Connell Show. Right now, then, we have important business to do. We've got to find a great musical act to play at the grand reopening of this pub that we've picked to do, the Ultimate Pub Reno. And we really are talking over $250,000 being ploughed into it in a under 3 week reno. I'm pausing as I'm saying that because it doesn't sound right to do a renovation in 3 weeks. Even 3 months would be too short for a pub reno. There have been people who have been working so hard. A lot of people have given up the time for free to do this in between other actual paying jobs as well. But it's already looking amazing. I've just seen the photos of the sign. Cyclone was the man who offered to do this. He's a local lad up there, listened to the show, and he's done it. It looks beautiful.
1: Looks awesome.
0: Now, the number one person you want us to try and get hold of for the grand reel to play live is genuinely Shannon Knoll. What about me? Imagine this. Cherry's Town on a Friday. All the locals cranking up their Massey Ferguson and John Deere tractors.
1: Lighters in the air.
0: Yeah. Making their way slowly to the live show. Maybe set off like next Wednesday or something, crank up the tractors, combine harvesters, coming across the fields. You think I'm joking? Rio and I have been there. It's fields and fields and fields.
1: Oh, yeah, there's no roads.
0: And then Knowlesy.
1: What an image.
0: But then, sorry, he hasn't just got one song, guys. Come on. Drive your tractors. Come on, farmers.
1: This is why they're driving over.
0: Yeah. And then people are getting really annoyed behind them. Get out of the way. I'm thinking, right, bang. Hey, he's got so many big hits. Mm-hmm. Such a Shannon. This is presume we get him, okay? Manifestation Station. What about me? Bang. Hey, you got any more big songs? Yeah, I have actually, guys. Now, Pete, genuinely, yeah. Have you got any contacts, intern Pete now on this show, have you got any contacts you must do with Shannon Knoll?
2: Yeah, we've got contacts with Knowlesy. We've got him directly. We've got management, so I'm happy to, yep, there we go. That's the sound that it makes. Sorry, I wasn't ready for that.
0: Always be ready.
2: Yeah, I will, yep, there we go again. Hey, I am more than happy to text Knowlesy directly.
0: Oh, God, I hope he doesn't put you out. I mean, are you so happy to do your job?
1: Thanks, Pete.
0: I just want to take a knee right now and pray to the radio gods for dropping Pete in our laps. He's happy to do this, guys.
2: Oh, sorry, I know that didn't sound great, but
0: I'm sure you didn't use stuff like that when your old boss was yelling at you to get Guy back on. I'm happy you did that, Carl.
2: The good thing is Knowlesy does reply to me, which is great. So I haven't spoken to him for probably over 12 months or so. So he's a regular replier, so I think he'll be good for a reply at some
0: point. All right, then why don't we punch up a powerful text and offer of the year to Shannon Knoll right now, and then you fire it off. A deal has been done. Bigger than a peace deal right now that Trump's trying to do.
1: Okay. I've got a
0: yeah, go on. What's the opening? Get them with the opening line.
1: I'll get him in with a hook and a pun.
0: Go on.
1: Knowlesy, we need an act ASAP next Friday. What about you? Because he sung What About Me.
0: I like that a lot.
1: Brackets, ha ha.
0: Yeah. That's clever, yeah. All right, Pete, you type in this?
2: No, I couldn't type fast enough. Just repeat it again quickly.
1: Need musical act for next Friday.
0: No. I just realised also, right before he signed his contract to join our show, Pete rang me and said, listen, I've just got one concern. I can't type. I went, we're not hiring administrators. You know, like, what do you call
1: it? Stenographer.
0: Court stenographer. Don't worry about that. Now suddenly, when it actually is really important, we don't want Chanel getting going with this barely sort of, who is this, a robocall?
2: Yeah, no, I know. The good thing is you can edit text messages.
0: What about
2: after you
0: P?
2: Now. Yeah.
0: What about we? What is it? Who is this guy?
2: Oh, God.
0: All right, now, so read us back. What have you got so far?
2: Oh, hang on. I'm only going to need an act. Hang on, sorry. Knowlesy, need an act.
1: Musical act next Friday.
0: So, Nana's on the phone.
2: Sorry, Rio, can you text it to me? I'll copy and paste it. And then
0: actually, yeah.
1: Okay, that's
0: so what are we thinking then this should say then?
1: Need musical act next Friday, comma, what about you, question mark, brackets, ha-ha. So he knows.
0: Thousands of our listeners are saying you are the ultimate pub act.
1: Perfect.
2: That's really good. And I normally write XX on the bottom of text messages. I'll write 4 X's this time.
0: Oh, that is good. Yeah. Suddenly he's back in the game. Pulled us back in. Well done. All right, let's send it off.
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8: For the West Coast tomorrow, cloudy, very high chance of rain. Most

But let's kick off the show Aussie style. This one was released in February 1986 as the third and final single from Jimmy Barnes' second studio album for the working class man, Jimmy Barnes, Ride the Night Away on the 80s at 8.

0: While this was on your telly,
1: it's all mine now, Smith. 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

0: It was released right in the middle of June 1986. In the US, it was released on the 11th of June. In the UK, it was released on June 16, putting a bit of a bang in this week 40 years ago. Now, this was Madonna at a very different level. Up until then, she'd already had hits like Holiday and Like a Virgin. But Papa Don't Preach shifted things. It wasn't just a pop song. It tackled a very serious story about a young woman dealing with pregnancy and standing her ground. The subject matter sparked a lot of conversation at the time. Some people criticised it, other people praised it, but either way, got everyone talking. And that's exactly what Madonna started to do in the mid-80s. Push pop beyond just the catchy hooks. Musically, it stood out too. It got that big dramatic intro, almost classical sounding, and then it drops into a tight pop track, which really helped it stand apart on radio. And the success, well, Papa Don't Preach was huge. Went to number one in multiple countries, including Australia, UK, US. Became one of the biggest songs of the year, and it was the second single from her album True Blue, which we'll take a look at in a future episode of the 80s at 8, an album that would go on to dominate globally and confirm Madonna as one of the biggest pop stars on the planet. So this week in June 86, you've got Madonna releasing a song that not only topped the charts, completely changed her image, taking her from pop star to something much bigger. Speaking of huge stars, how's this for big? Chaka Khan's up next on the 80s at 8.
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11: 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Chaka Khan.

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1: You ever dance with the devil in the pale moonlight? What? I always ask that of all my prey.
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0: Now, she has remained active creatively ever since and has even reunited with the band for several tours throughout the years. So while the lineup has changed, the legacy hasn't. More than 40 years on, Bananarama is still performing, still recording, and still one of the biggest pop success stories to come out of the 80s. You're on the 80s at 8. Coming up next, another success story of the 80s, Crowded House. That's why I tell you. You're on the 80s at 8.
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6: For the West Coast tomorrow, cloudy, very high chance of rain, most likely in the morning and afternoon. The chance of a thunderstorm, winds northerly around 20 to 30 kilometres an hour. Overnight temperatures falling to around 13, with daytime temperatures reaching between 18 and 22. For the eastern Eyre Peninsula, cloudy, very high chance of rain. Winds northerly around 20 to 30 kilometres an hour. Overnight temperatures falling to around 14, with daytime temperatures reaching between 18 and 21. And for the lower Eyre Peninsula, cloudy, very high chance of rain, most likely in the morning and afternoon. The chance of a thunderstorm at night, winds northerly 20 to 30 kilometres an hour, with overnight temperatures falling to around 13 and daytime temperatures reaching around 19.
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0: 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And together with our mates at Forex, giving one pub the ultimate makeover. It's the Criterion Hotel Tracy. You brought this place really to turn it into a family home.
1: Yes, winding down. Gary had eye issues and I'd been diagnosed with MS, so it was to wind down a little bit. There is no other hotel in Helidon, so we couldn't shut it down. It was the hub of the town, so it stayed open and we kept working.
0: Which is why we're choosing your pub to give the ultimate reno to.
1: Wow, thank you so much.
2: 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Somewhere between the first sip and last laugh, it's always a 4X.
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1: So on the text line, Lisa J of Goolwa Beach. She says, good afternoon, Chris. I hope your day is going well. She said, I was thinking about your intro for the Midweek Mind Games and thinking how funny it is that we all flock here every Wednesday for no other reason than to be called a genius. Then I thought, well, actually, you're the only one that calls me a genius. So why wouldn't I show up for that every week? I've been called worse. So have I, Lisa. So I understand. 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
3: For the West Coast tomorrow, cloudy, very high chance of rain, most likely in the morning and afternoon. The chance of a thunderstorm, winds northerly around 20 to 30 kilometres an hour. Overnight temperatures falling to around 13, with daytime temperatures reaching between 18 and 22. For the Eastern Air Peninsula, cloudy, very high chance of rain, winds northerly around 20 to 30 kilometres an hour. Overnight temperatures falling to around 14, with daytime temperatures reaching between 18 and 21. And for the Lower Air Peninsula, cloudy, very high chance of rain, most likely in the morning and afternoon. The chance of a thunderstorm at night, winds northerly 20 to 30 kilometres an hour, with overnight temperatures falling to around 13 and daytime temperatures reaching around 19.
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7: For the West Coast tomorrow, cloudy, very high chance of rain, most likely in the morning and afternoon. The chance of a thunderstorm, winds northerly around 20 to 30 kilometres an hour. Overnight temperatures falling to around 13, with daytime temperatures reaching between 18 and 22. For the eastern Eyre Peninsula, cloudy, very high chance of rain. Winds northerly around 20 to 30 kilometres an hour. Overnight temperatures falling to around 14, with daytime temperatures reaching between 18 and 21. And for the lower Eyre Peninsula, cloudy, very high chance of rain, most likely in the morning and afternoon. The chance of a thunderstorm at night, winds northerly 20 to 30 kilometres an hour, with overnight temperatures falling to around 13 and daytime temperatures reaching around 19.
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0: Christian O'Connell Show. You can tell us about your weekend, whatever you got up to over the weekend, in three words now. Every Monday we do this three-word weekend. Text yours to 0475-03-1043. Patty, how was Audie's big performance of the weekend?
1: They did such a great job. So the theatre school she goes to, they did their mid-year performance. Literally hundreds of kids doing phenomenal stuff on stage and just coming to life. It was brilliant.
0: You see some future stars?
1: Oh, most definitely. You know, some of those kids are professional, are turning professional, the older kids. They call them the triple threats, and they're these squads that are just, it's like Glee Club. They are seriously
0: guys, do you want to join my club? It's called the half threat.
1: Yeah.
0: It's not even a single threat.
1: I'm not even.
0: It's a pop threat.
1: Yeah, I'm the same. I'm not even a pfft. But they're just brilliant. But they did this fantastic mishmash of Michael Jackson songs, and they did the Thriller dance, and they came out through the audience and then crawled up onto the stage. It was just so good. But we had a bit of trouble with our seating plan. So I got not quite like maybe six or seven rows back, but right in the centre. And I love when she
0: you're in the mosh pit.
1: Kind of in the mosh pit. But I love the reaction, the look on her face, because you can see she's kind of looking to see where we
0: are. They want to know that we're watching them. I think it's that, isn't it?
1: It's the whole, don't put me off, Mum and Dad, don't put me off. But then when she sees us in the crowd, it's like,
0: yeah, because they feel validated. They want you to see what they're doing up there.
1: Exactly.
0: And how did Audie get on? I know you were upset because she was in the ensemble.
1: No, she was fine. No, you're talking the school production. She's not in the...
0: I see.
1: But that's okay.
0: Triple threats.
1: Everyone gets a go. But Chris, my husband is so tall. There was a lady, elderly lady behind him, sort of mid-performance. He got the tap on the shoulder and she said, excuse me, but I'm wondering if you would mind not swapping seats because you're far too tall. I can't see my grandchild.
0: She just put her on his shoulders. There you go, the best view of the house.
1: There happened to be a spare seat beside me and I said, look, please, you sit next to me and then you can see your grandson. So, yeah. But it was great. I loved it. It was fantastic.
0: This weekend, my weekend plans changed drastically, okay? My wife was away for the weekend and then one of our daughters got really... There's so many bugs and stuff at the moment. She's got really bad flu. So she had to come back home for the weekend and I was left basically being a nurse for the whole weekend.
2: Oh, no.
0: We got through... do you know what? It's rare they come home and they actually properly need any care now.
2: Yeah.
0: And so I have to be honest, part of me loved it.
1: Yeah.
0: It was great looking after them, the Lemsips, getting the paracetamol, the Nurofen combos right, timing it all, making notes of it all, making breakfast, lunch, and it still had a huge appetite, even though it's at a burning temperature as well. We got through almost two brand new TV shows.
2: Oh, what'd you watch?
0: So much time on the couch. And then I said to my daughter, I said, hey, do you know what? Can we just take a break from this new show we're watching at the moment? I've got to watch the Soccer Roos game, and I want to start half an hour beforehand for the sort of, you know, just a countdown. They'll be crossing through various parks and bars around Australia and fans around the world. And Ruby was like, I think this is where you really wish you had a son. I went, not at all. Soccer's, anyone can get it. You don't need to be. I got into the Matildas. Let's not divide it by gender. That's about getting around. She goes, I have no connection to it. So I watched it by myself. Start to cheer by yourself. I woke the cat up. My mega cat, Larry, I started it when that first goal went and I screamed. There's no one to high five.
2: He's the son you wish you had, Larry.
0: It is hilarious. It's me and Big Laz.
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0: Christian O'Connell Show. The morning after the huge opening game at the World Cup for the Socceroos, 2-0 thumping against a really, really favourited Turkey. Fantastic result. 10 Socceroos players making their debuts. The opening game of a World Cup is such a big ask. And Tony Popovic, I mean, bloody hell, big calls.
1: Yeah.
0: You drop your captain and you go a young kid called Pat Beach, the most Aussie-sounding name out in Australia, I think. But 8 saves, more saves than any other goalkeeper in the whole World Cup tournament so far. Incredible scenes. Get excited about the Socceroos and this week's game against the Yanks.

0: is our highly unofficial people's anthem for the Socceroos.
1: Rio, I think you need to, as we start ticking off games, you need to update the lyrics.
2: Okay, yes.
1: So it's, it's either, was it stuffing the Turks?
2: We saw
1: gobbling
2: that?
1: Up the Turks?
2: That's a better one than what I had, so yes, let's make it that.
1: And then spank the Yanks this weekend.
2: Correct.
1: All right, so I'm going to go around the team. I want everyone, and you listening as well, where are you now? Compared to maybe where you felt Thursday or Friday about the World Cup and the Socceroos, take a temperature on your World Cup fever. Rio, where's yours?
2: Oh, if it's a 1 to 10, I'm a 15 at the moment. It's all I can think about. I woke up, I dreamt about it. It's all I can think about. I'm listening to all the podcasts, watching all the shows on Twitter. I went on to Turkish newspaper websites to try to see what they were saying about the Socceroos. It was awesome. I can't stop.
1: Now, intern Pete, you had a big big show for us Friday. You were live with our basically soccer World Cup predicting tigers.
3: Yeah, most famous tiger in all of Australia, Malai, from the Zambia Wildlife Retreat. Hey, how good is that? Predicting the winner.
1: Let's just play it back from Friday. This was live on the show. Tiger being released and prowling, stalking towards two inflatable male dolls. One dressed in the Turkey outfit with a KFC scarf that looked a bit like the Turkish flag colours, and another one the Socceroos predicted. Well, predicted the winner.
4: 5, 4.
1: By the way, watching it back over the weekend, Pete, the tigers were terrified with you screaming that countdown.
3: Yes, I'm going to...
1: When you went release the tigers sort of looked over. They looked... That actually looked startled.
3: Yeah,
1: I've never seen a startled tiger.
3: I envisioned that they would have gone running, but it was actually quite frightening.
1: They've probably also never seen a middle-aged intern.
3: Yeah, that is very true, wearing a disgusting gold suit.
1: Yeah, well, how old is that guy? Now he's had some work done, but how... I mean, old and need to be called intern. Anyway.
4: 5, 4, 3... 2, 1, release the tiger!
1: When do any of us get to say that?
4: She's gotten very close to the Australia, or does she prefer turkey?
1: No, it's me. She has selected the Socceroos. The Socceroos will win this weekend. They're going to smash Turkey. Now, Pete's got some other information about stuff off stage we didn't know about the inflatable men.
3: Yeah, that's right. Look, obviously a lot of learnings after you do a radio segment. You go, what could we do better? What I'm going to do better is
1: with
3: not...
1: With tigers? We survived. As far as I'm concerned, it's job well done. No one got hurt.
3: No, that's exactly right. But I mean, we nearly didn't make it to air on Friday because we're having some issues back end with the tigers because basically there were two male dolls. And obviously, let's just say these male dolls were the entire time beforehand very excited.
1: Inflated. Everything was inflated.
3: Everything was inflated.
1: So it wasn't just the fingers. Everything is inflated, isn't it?
3: Yeah, so basically I was like, wait, we're live streaming this. We're putting this on the internet. And of course, I was trying to tuck things in and bits and pieces that needed to be done and whatever. And it kept coming out.
1: Did you tape it down? Or?
3: Yeah, I tried duct tape and then flicked it down. And the next minute,
2: like
3: Donna...
2: Like RuPaul's Drag Race.
3: Yeah, it was all... Honestly, it was that Rio, but honestly, it wouldn't stay down at all. Donna had a saw out at one stage. And no, we had to saw one of them off and then duct tape it, but then try and cut it. Honestly, it was...
1: What did you put in that one alternative cut of that?
3: Yeah, there was
1: a graphic scene to see.
3: Honestly, if you were watching from another world, you would go, "Oh, you humans are terrible people. You really, really." It was like,
1: I bet the tigers might. They call us apex predators.
2: Yeah, it was a lot going on. But
1: there's a middle-aged intern there sawing off a man's
3: excited
1: Southern Cross.
3: Yeah. So, apologies to Donna from Zambia. And I guess I didn't need to tell everyone, the listeners, but that did happen behind the scenes.
1: No, I know. They need to know. You can't take someone like that to the grave. Pete told me Friday, and he was like, I could tell he was having a beer, trying to get the images out of his mind.
3: I really was.
1: No, it's radiotherapy. Share it with everyone. They need to know what you need to know. So, okay, so this Friday, you're back out there, Pete. We're going to be live streaming at this time so that everyone can see it live. Obviously, maybe tape down the dolls before we go live with the live streaming. 100%. Or the first bit is you fluffing an inflatable man.
3: Okay, yeah, I'm going to, honestly, as I said, all the learnings behind the scenes, it's going to be a smooth transition on Friday against the USA, right? So we need to see if Malala can come with the goods again.
1: All right, so predicting against the USA then this Friday, Tigers are back in action. And I'm thinking maybe we have like a cam. Yesterday, watching a game, seeing the ref cam. Did you notice that?
3: Yes.
1: Completely different original angle. Never seen it before. It's amazing. Maybe we need one of the blow-up human dolls to have a camera and send the Socceroo one.
3: That is a great idea.
1: I just want to see what it's like to have Tiger coming towards you as well. I don't want to see that firsthand, but I want to see it safely from a radio studio.
3: That is going to happen now to get one of those referee cramps. This is going to be great on Friday because if this Tiger really is, I mean, it's proven itself already.
1: Whoa. I don't know what I'm hearing. It called the winner. It's the third eye of the Tiger cannot be beaten.
3: Yeah, okay. So, yeah, can she do it again on Friday? That will be the test that
1: we'll find out.
3: I
1: 8 a.m.
3: Yes.
1: I'm
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0: Christian O'Connell Show. Right now, then, we have important business to do. We've got to find a great musical act to play at the grand reopening of this pub that we've picked to do, the Ultimate Pub Reno. And we really are talking over $250,000 being ploughed into it in a under 3 week reno. I'm pausing as I'm saying that because it doesn't sound right to do a renovation in 3 weeks. Even 3 months would be too short for a pub reno. There have been people who have been working so hard. A lot of people have given up the time for free to do this in between other actual paying jobs as well. But it's already looking amazing. I've just seen the photos of the sign. Cyclone was the man who offered to do this. He's a local lad up there, listened to the show, and he's done it. It looks beautiful.
1: Looks awesome.
0: And it's not some garish... You know, sometimes when they gut somewhere and make it shiny and modern, it loses all the original charm. In fact, I call it, it's more a restoration is what we're talking about. Now, the number one person you want us to try and get hold of for the grand reunion to play live is genuinely Shannon Knoll. What about me? Imagine this. Cherry's time on a Friday. All the locals cranking up their... Massey Ferguson and John Deere tractors.
1: Lighters in the air.
0: Yeah. Making their way slowly to the live show. Maybe set off like next Wednesday or something, crank up the tractors, combine harvesters, coming across the fields. You think I'm joking? Ray and I have been there. It's fields and fields and fields.
1: Oh, yeah, there's no roads.
0: And then Knowlesy. Oh,
1: what an image.
0: But then, sorry, he hasn't just got one song, guys. Come on. Drive your tractors. Come on, fathers.
1: This is why they're driving over.
0: Yeah. And then people are getting really annoyed behind them. Get out of the way. We're in the tour bus. We've got Knowlesy. Pull over, Farmer Bomber. I'm thinking, right, bang. Hey, he's got so many big hits. Mm-hmm. So Shannon, this is presume we get him, okay? Manifestation Station. What about me? Bang. Hey, you got any more big songs? Yeah, I have actually, guys. Then he does a cover, Pete by Us.
1: Ooh.
0: Slim Dusty.
1: Slim Dusty, yeah.
0: Pub and No Name. Yeah. True Blue. Actually, ooh. No, we're in Queensland. You have to change your colours.
2: True Maroon.
0: Sound beautiful. Now, Pete, genuinely, yeah. Have you got any contacts, intern Pete, now on this show? Have you got any contacts you must do with Shannon Knoll?
3: Yeah, we've got contacts with Knowlesy. We've got him directly. We've got management, so I'm happy to... yep, there we go. That's the sound that it makes. Sorry, I wasn't ready for that.
0: Always be ready.
3: Yeah, there we go again. Hey, I am more than happy to text Knowlesy directly.
0: Oh, God, I hope he doesn't put you out. I mean, are you so happy to do your job?
1: Thanks, Pete.
3: Oh, yeah, no.
0: Oh, God, I just want to take a knee right now and pray to the radio gods for dropping Pete in our laps. He's happy to do this, guys.
3: Oh, sorry, I know that didn't sound great, but...
0: I'm sure you didn't use stuff like that when your old boss was yelling at you to get Guy back on. I'm happy you did that, Carl.
3: The good thing is Knowlesy does reply to me, which is great. So I haven't spoken to him for probably over 12 months or so. So he's a regular replier, so I think he'll be good for a reply at some
0: stage. All right, then why don't we punch up a powerful text and offer of the year to Shannon Knoll right now, and then you fire it off. And by the end of today's show, a deal has been done. Bigger than a peace deal right now that Trump's trying to do.
1: Okay. I've got a
0: yeah, go on. What's the opening? Get them with the opening line.
1: I'll get him in with a hook and a pun.
0: Go on.
1: Knowlesy, we need an act ASAP next Friday. What about you? Because he sung What About Me.
0: I like that a lot.
1: Brackets, ha-ha.
0: Yeah. That's clever, yeah. All right, Pete, you type in this?
3: No, I couldn't type fast enough. Just repeat it again quickly.
1: Need musical act for next Friday. No.
0: I just realised also, right before he signed his contract to join our show, Pete rang me and said, listen, I've just got one concern, I can't type. I went, we're not hiring administrators. You know, like, what do you call
1: it? Stenographer.
0: Court stenographer. Don't worry about that. Now suddenly, when it actually is really important, we don't want Shannon getting it going with his barely sort of, who's this, a robocall?
3: Yeah, no, I know. The good thing is you can edit text messages.
0: What about
3: after you
0: Pete?
3: Now. Yeah.
0: What about we? What is it? Who is this guy?
3: Oh, God.
0: All right, so what? Read us back. What have you got so far?
3: Oh, hang on. I'm only going to need an act. Hang on, sorry. Knowlesy, need an act.
1: Musical act next Friday.
0: It's like Nana's on the phone.
3: Sorry, Rio, can you text it to me? I'll copy and paste it. And
0: actually, yeah. Okay, that's so safer. What are we thinking then this should say then?
1: Need musical act next Friday, comma, what about you, question mark, brackets, ha-ha. So he knows.
0: Thousands of our listeners are saying you are the ultimate... pub act.
1: Perfect.
3: That's really good. And I normally write XX on the bottom of text messages. I'll write four X's this time.
1: Oh, that is good. Yeah.
0: Sunny's back in the game. Pulled us back in. Well done. All right, let's send it off.
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0: 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We pay them back when we think we hear what you hear. If we don't hear it. 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
0: Last week, Hall of Famers, Monkey Wrench Foo Fighters. What do you do when all your enemies are French?
3: What do you do when all your enemies are French?
0: Then there's Ed Sheeran, Lamborghinis, and they're eating hummus.
4: Lamborghinis and they're eating hummus.
0: I'm a vampire. Imagine Dragons. All right, let's see what we got today. Casey Anderson, Christian, I've got a misheard for you in the honour of the mighty Socceroos. Brilliant. Hot off the press. Taylor Swift, Lavender Haze. Original line, I feel the lavender haze creeping up on me. Or is it, I feel 11 turkeys creeping up on me? I mean, they were relentless yesterday trying to get that goal. Oh, that is so good. Casey, yes.
2: Instant Hall of Famer.
0: She feels 11 turkeys creeping up on her. Casey, thank you very much. Marissa, Milky, just the way you are. Do, do, do. And it goes. Such wise words there. It's like Lennon McCartney is still making songs. Or is it do, do, do, amigos? I mean, yes. Yeah, I hear it. Tanya's got Justin Bieber, Speed Demon, original line, heat checking these chickens. That's the original line?
5: It's the original.
0: He's got chooks, is he? Beeps.
6: Heat checking these chickens.
0: Or is it eat chickens, keep tricking these chickens? It's like a tongue twister. Say 10 times. Eat chickens, keep tricking these chickens.
6: Eat chicken, keep tricking these chickens.
0: All right, so he's eating the chickens, and I guess he's tricking them. He's not going to eat them, but jokes on you, chooks, because Bieber loves to eat a chook.
6: Eat chicken, keep tricking these chickens.
0: Yeah, Tanya, yes.
5: It is there.
0: Yes. Dennis has got AC/DC. You shook me all night long. My mind was aching, and we were making it. AC/DC are not getting any younger. And like a lot of old guys, they get into baking.
5: Oh.
0: Yes. My mind was aching and we were baking it with you. It's great Aussie Bake Off. My mind was aching and we were baking it with you. Yeah, that is a brilliant one. Dennis, well done. And look, not all of them can be Hall of Famers. I don't know if I'm mishearing or not hearing something, but I'm not sure about this one. Might be one of our biggest misses of the year. What do you guys reckon? Cassandra, Scorpions, Winds of Change, Down to Gorky Park.
7: Down to Gorky Park.
0: Or is it Down to Donkey Kong? I really wanted it to name check Donkey Kong, but it's not here.
7: Down to Gorky Park.
0: It remains Gorky Park.
5: Very much so.
0: It's nothing but Gorky Park.
7: Down to Gorky Park.
0: Now, I do hear donkey. I'm happy to agree with Donkey Park. They're going down to see the donkeys, maybe feed them.
7: Down to Gorky Park.
0: But it's, yes, generous it's not still. As advertised. Morgan is 12. Thank you very much, Morgan, brackets 12. Queen, another one bites the dust. Hey, I'm getting to you. Or is it, this is a 12-year-old, hey, I'm going to get to poo. Freddie's been holding it in for a while, you know?
8: Yes! Oh, that's great.
0: That is very good. Morgan, you really made us laugh. Rio, actually, you got an applause break from Rio.
5: Brilliant.
0: Morgan is 12, since this one. Hey, I'm going to get to poo. Well, you might just be the youngest listener in the Hall of Fame, Morgan. Come on in.
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0: Great work. 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
0: 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They are top of the range coffee machines, thanks to Harvey Norman.

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1: 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So every goal scored in a Socceroos game, you get a prize. 2 goals, 2 coffee machines. All right, get ready to try and claim yours and win, because you will need it for this weekend's game against the Americans at 5 a.m. All right, so this Barista Pro coffee machine's got so many settings. You know, some people, they want to just take it easy with the coffee. But when you, why would you want a brand new top of the range coffee machine if you're feeling slow? This song really needs a coffee to wake it up. But what is the song? Low on caffeine, low on energy. What is this song?
2: That's hot.
1: Good. Do you know what it is? Call me. 13:55:22. But this one's had too much. Way too much caffeine. This one's got too much caffeine in them. What song is this? He's up. Not enough caffeine. 13:55:22. Get either of these two songs, win a coffee machine right now, the Barista Pro, the Breville Barista Pro. This one's had too much coffee. You've met someone like this about 2 in the afternoon, but their 5th one. What? What do you need me to do? All right, call it now. Lines are open for your guesses.
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0: 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Hashtag winner. So you got two to give away. Just got to guess one of these two songs. This one needs a coffee. Pick it up, guys. Come on. They need that Barista Pro. Get yourself in a Harvey Norman, guys. This one's had too much coffee. All right, let's take some guesses. Kathy, good morning. Welcome to the show.
1: Good morning, Christian.
0: You don't need a coffee. You've got great energy right now. Happy Monday.
1: Thank you. Thank you.
0: Now, what do you think they are, mate? What do you think? What are you hearing?
1: I don't know if one of them somebody told me by the Killers, is it? At all? No. I'm not very good with music, but I'd like a coffee machine for my daughter, and then I'd make her get up at 5 a.m. on Saturday. <to make it. laughs>
0: Now, how old is your daughter, Kathy?
1: My daughter is 29, so she's not young, but she can still get up and make it.
0: Now, do you want to have another guess?
1: I'm not very good with music.
0: This song is an Aussie anthem, and it's about this big, it's not in the north, is it, this country?
2: I wouldn't say that.
0: No, what's the opposite?
1: Great Southern Land.
0: Sorry, what did you just say?
1: Great Southern Land.
0: We have a winner! Well done, you won the Barista Pro. You genius, you hustler. You said you didn't know about music. You knew loads about music. Well done. Well done, Kathy. Winner, winner. She knew about music. Yes! Played me like a fool.
1: There you go.
0: Yeah, Kathy, oh, wow. Well done. There you go. Well done. Great Southern Land. Now they've had a Barista Pro in them. Oh, is that better, guys? All right, Kathy, now you can wake your daughter up, 5 a.m. Saturday morning.
1: Definitely. Thank you.
0: Pleasure. Pleasure. And now let's go to Brandy now. Good morning, Brandy.
3: Morning.
0: All right, Brandy, welcome to the show. This song. Too much coffee. Take a couple of settings down. All right, what do you think it is?
3: Well, it sounds like it's had as much coffee as I have this morning. Party in the USA by Miley Cyrus.
0: Yes, but it won't be no party this weekend in the USA. It'll be commiseration. It'll be party for the Socceroos. You are a winner. Well done, Brandy.
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0: Christian O'Connell's show. Christian hearing Rio's song for the Goldathon. I've got a misheard lyric from it.
1: Hmm.
0: Did he sing the words treat? Because I'm hearing the word shit.
1: Okay.
0: Hey, listen.
1: Excuse me.
0: Don't be upsetting Harvey Norman. Mr. Norman is going to get in the office this morning, and I don't want him cracking one about the stainless steel, that beautiful Barista Pro.
1: It is beautiful. I promise you that's
0: not
1: the language
0: I use. We need to go to VAR. We need to go to the musical VAR for the replay.
1: I don't even say treat. That's not one of the lyrics.
0: So you should do. It's a delicious treat.
1: But it is a treat.
0: Barista Pro, come on. Revel up your life. That's what the Spice Girls wanted to say.
1: They just couldn't.
0: They couldn't. Today is World Boredom Day. We're looking for your bored bands. Great prize. Double pass to Simple Minds, not Simply Minds. So let's put it as Simply Minds. Simple Minds. Who is Simply Minds? Cover band? I'm here to see Simple Minds, but I'm seeing Simply Minds. Sounds like a time wasted for later on this week. Change a letter, ruin a band name. Simply Minds. ACDL. Simple Minds. One of the greatest bands from the 80s. With special guest Gary Newman, also brilliant in the 80s. Touring Australia next year, February 2027. 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What do we think are in the top five most boring activities for Australians in 2026? Why is it Australians? Isn't the same all over the world? Oh, if you go to Australia, they get bored real easy.
1: Queuing up.
0: No, apparently not in the top five. Apparently you love a queue. I don't think so.
2: What about ironing?
0: No.
2: Oh.
1: Being on hold.
0: Number one.
2: Oh. Yeah.
0: That's the worst one. Yeah. That is the worst. Mm. Number five. Not according to my wife, listening to someone explain their dream.
2: Oh.
0: Four, being stuck in traffic.
1: Mm-hmm.
0: Three, putting the washing away. I'd have that.
1: Yes, I'd have that as a close number.
0: Two. Two's Zoom meetings.
3: Teams. Why don't we jump on a Teams? Can you do two?
0: Oh, let me into the waiting room. Excitement. All right, so we're looking for your boring bands. Hell, Linkin Park, pretty not a boring band, but Linkin Car Park. Oh, are you leaving? Can I have that spot? Are you leaving?
1: Silver.
0: Linkin Car Park. Silverchair, good band.
1: I love them.
0: Not recently.
1: I know.
0: No, they were just boring on about assembling a chair. Nice one they got from IKEA. Assembling a chair, boring. Smashing Pumpkins. No, not when they're mashing pumpkin.
1: I guess that's boring. Silver
0: it's just boring. Green Bin Day. All right, Billy Joel. No, it's Green Bin Day today, neighbour.
1: Gold.
0: Bin Jovi.
1: You get one bin one.
0: Oh, come on, I want as many. The name's on the door. You can have as many bin ones as you want. Barista Pro. No Barista Pro for you. Motley Crue at the post office. Someone is renewing their passport. You've got to be kidding me.
1: Gold Plus.
0: Ed Sheeran, the cat's bum hair. That's pretty boring. No, because it gets claggy. It's boring.
1: You're bored.
0: It's not excitement, is it? What do you do at the weekend? That was my Sunday yesterday, trimming it. Got a long-haired cat. Do you know the Socceroos game at halftime?
1: That's a horrible image to end the show on.
0: Red Hot. What is chilly? Has someone left their window open around here? It's a draft in here. Red Hot is chilly, isn't it?
1: Oh, what on earth? That's not boring.
0: I am so bored. Come on, that's boring. I bored or what? Red Hot chilly. It is chilly. It's me. Is there a window open around here? Motley Crue at the post office. Just remember me on that one. Yeah, thank you, mate. All right, what have you got?
1: Monotones and I.
0: Gold, very good.
1: Geez, ABBA are looking a bit flat today.
0: Yeah?
1: They're drabber.
0: Drabber. Oh, we were never going to reunite live. See the holograms. Gold.
1: Guns N' Roses, they've got to do their taxes now. The lead singer's Taxel Rose.
0: Oh, yeah, nicely done. Another gold.
1: And this band's doing a boring old presentation at work. They're the PowerPointer Sisters.
0: Oh, genius. God bless for that one. All right, what have you got then? Make a band boring. Text me 0475 031043.
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0: Sebastian O'Connell Show. We have some technical problems because there are so many text messages coming in today. To win tickets, go and see Simple Minds live next year when they're touring Australia. And I guess it is a boring time waste, and technical problems are actually incredibly dull to bore you dear listeners about as well. So, I tell you who's never dull, producer Caitlin. Sure. She brings the sparkle. She's our very own barista pro. Just lose the pro bit. Okay, but shiny and stainless.
1: True.
0: Still. All right, producer Caitlin can see them on her terminal. Again, so boring.
2: Terminal.
0: So
2: boring. Terminal. I've never heard you say that word in my life.
0: Listen to old square Christian.
1: So I don't know. My terminal's playing up, you know.
0: All right, producer Caitlin, are you ready? So you're going to read them out today.
3: All righty, I'm ready.
0: Well done, mate. You're ready for this.
3: Okay, I've got a load.
0: Super sub coming in off the bench, coming in on. Rio, you'll have to... I know it's quite hard to hear that voice sometimes, but just do your best, mate.
2: I'll try my best.
0: All right, producer Caitlin, off you go.
3: All right, kicking off strong, we've got Accounting Crows.
2: Silver.
3: What about Stale Braithwaite?
2: That's gold.
3: This one I love the most, boring of all the colours.
2: Normally Christian just reads them out.
0: Yeah, that way we can get one. This we're going to do about 3 minutes.
3: I thought you want a bit of colour in this one. Get it?
2: Just the normal way.
0: They're already rainbow and coloured already.
3: All right, here we go.
0: Pace.
3: Beige against the machine.
2: Silver plus.
3: All right, what about cold fizzle?
2: Gold.
0: That's good.
3: Good one, Marcus. Dishes and sink by Tim.
2: Bronze.
0: For the delivery or...
3: All right, Fleetwood macrame, boring.
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3: This one is not a personal one, but listening to my wolf mother-in-law.
2: Gold.
3: Good one, Greg. All right, Zoom meeting loaf.
2: Bronze.
0: What?
3: Like Zoom meetings, they're boring. Yeah. Meatloaf, meeting loaf.
2: Bronze.
3: Kim Mild.
0: That's good. That's a great gold.
3: Lady, that's probably
0: our winner today, isn't it?
2: Kim Mild.
0: Winner. No, that's enough now. Red card.
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9: 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Bad Amanda.
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11: What a creep. I've
12: heard them describe him as a drunken idiot.
13: Stay in school and learn school.
14: Yeah, okay.
15: Out of the way,
14: Toby. Jonesy and Amanda, those are names that you would never forget.
16: It's showtime.
17: Happy Monday, Friendle.
18: Hello, how are you?
17: I am very, very well. Did you have a good weekend?
18: I did, thank you. Someone said a few years ago, happy, what did you say?
17: Monday.
18: Happy Monday, Friendle. I was like, what language are we speaking?
17: What words are you speaking? Chemwai Rai, did you win on the weekend in the soccer, the round ball game?
18: He's not a Socceroo, let's just be clear. No,
19: yeah, I did get the win, 1-0.
17: Good work. And the Socceroos, what have been? They took on Turkey and they won.
18: Yep. You should be a commentator with that insightful kind of information.
17: Crossing over to Jonesy, they took on Turkey and they won. Mm-hmm. I didn't get to watch any of the soccer because I've been working on this boat. I foolishly went into a syndicate to buy a boat and it's an old...
18: You'd like the back end of a pantomime horse.
17: It's an old fishing boat and all weekend I've been scrubbing its bottom,
18: taking all the barnacles off. A syndicate for the boat, are you all going to use it as a leisure craft? What's it going to be?
17: All we're doing now is stopping it from sinking. Okay. That's it. And because we've taken all the barnacles and the stuff off it, now it leaks even more.
18: Mm. A bit of a money pit happening there?
17: All boats are money pits, Amanda.
18: Oh.
17: Don't buy them.
18: Okay.
17: There are two happy days of the boat, when you buy it and when you sell it.
18: Yeah.
17: When I was young, many years ago, at the age of 17, I got a job at the very marina that I'm working on this boat at, and that was going to be my future. I wanted to work in boats. And then a week later, the marina burnt down. Nothing that I did. And that
18: sounds like a plot line from Home and Away or something.
17: And then I ended up doing this.
18: Were you a rascally little kid and something went terribly wrong, knocked over a propane something or other?
17: Exactly. So, you know.
18: You're supposed to say no, you didn't.
17: No, I didn't. I didn't.
18: Let's clear it up. No, you didn't.
17: I didn't burn the place down. I was at a different place, Your Honour.
18: Okay. A different place, fair enough, young man. Tick the box that you're in a different place.
17: I showed up to work on the Monday with my little lunchbox.
18: And blackened hands.
17: And the owner was just there and he just looked ashen face. And he said, well, mate, obviously I can't employ you. And it didn't dawn on me that I was out of a job.
18: Does this remind you of when you decided you're going to give stand-up comedy a go and September 11 happened that night?
17: Yeah. It was a great show that I did, though. That was really good.
18: And then that was no more.
17: That was no more. Or like when I went for Tipping Point and didn't get it.
18: You never went for that. You didn't even go for it.
17: I didn't even watch the show.
18: No.
17: But for some reason I was outraged that Todd Woodbridge got it. That's outrageous.
18: It's so outrageous. You've never watched it and you didn't audition for it or even tell anyone you're interested. But what an outrage they didn't come to you and offer it to you.
17: We have an action-packed show today. M. Gillespie with The Download. It's all about Tyra Banks.
18: She's suing Netflix in quite an ironic court case, actually.
17: And there's a defamation thing, because what I know about defamation things, they always seem to go really well.
18: Mm-hmm.
17: Not. Instagram makes its return, and we can't do anything until we do the fast part. It's Jonesy and Amanda driving you home.
2: 5CC.

0: Hello there, it's Jonesy DeMatta driving you home. The problem with Andy fouling a boat is it is a mongrel to get off. Andy foul.
1: Off yourself?
0: Off yourself.
1: Is it a little bit like fiberglass?
0: No.
1: Doesn't get under your skin?
0: No, gets on your skin, but it's very hard to get off. I tried.
1: Is it like glue?
0: Thinners.
1: Like, what does it leave on your skin?
0: Well, I've got a picture. Do you want to see my legs?
1: Not really.
0: It's.
1: Have you got pants on?
0: Yeah, well, I'll just shield. I'll just snuggle there.
1: Oh, my God. Looks like you've got the plague.
0: Yeah, see, so.
1: It's black patches.
0: Black patches.
1: And is that like a wax job? You rip them off and your hair comes off?
0: Well, I could do. Someone suggested I shave my legs.
1: Is that someone new?
0: Again.
1: Every week I get this anti-foul all over my legs.
0: We have the Fast Five.
2: How fast can this thing go?
3: Faster than the speed of light.
4: Jonesy and Amanda's.
3: Fast!
0: You know what Sailor Jerry suggested, because he works in anti-foul a lot. Sailor Jerry said, use truck wash. Truck wash.
1: What is truck? Just what you'd wash the outside of a truck.
0: And he suggested using a gurney, and that he would use the gurney on me. I said, Jerry, I'm not kidding.
1: Whose fetish is this?
0: Jerry,
1: certainly not mine.
0: We've got the Fast Five. Wouldn't you there like to see a, Sailor Jerry
1: gurn you off? There must be a product for it to get rid of anti-foul.
0: There has to be some sort of product.
1: Well, how do you not know it?
0: Well, I don't know. I know I worked in that field a long time ago.
1: Yes, and burnt the place down.
0: I did not burn the place down. Richard's in East Bend.
1: Hello, Richard.
5: Hello, how are you?
1: Very well,
0: Richard.
1: Thank you.
0: You don't have a surefire way of getting anti-foul off your legs?
5: I can't think of any offhand, but can I just say I'm absolutely starstruck to be speaking to both of you.
1: Oh, Richard.
5: Particularly you, Amanda Keller.
1: Oh, Richard, you've made my day. And particularly as Jonesy is a bit chagrined.
0: I'm not chagrined.
1: You've doubly made my day.
0: I'm not chagrined.
1: Thank you, Richard.
0: So, Richard, what you're saying more or less is you're just here for Amanda.
5: Wow. I've been a big fan since you did that show with Miguel.
1: Oh, the living room.
5: I called you Amanda Keller all the time.
1: That's right, Amanda Keller.
0: The living room.
1: Yeah, the living room. The good old living room.
0: That runs, I was at Channel 10 recently and there it was, they were running it in the foyer.
1: Yeah, well, it's on television, the reruns.
0: Yeah, but should they just rerun it all the time? They should
1: Why don't they? For 24 hours a day? I've run out of the episodes about lunchtime on the first day.
0: Richard, we appreciate
1: Richard,
0: the praise.
1: Richard, thank you. Let's see how far you can go. Here's question one, Richard. Holland is a region within which European country? Holland is part of what?
5: Oh, I'd say the Netherlands?
1: It's the Netherlands.
0: Let's play Lyrical Assassin. What song? Okay, this is what, Amanda gets a little bit confused with this.
1: Do you sing it or do you say it?
0: No, that is Sing It Back to Me. Lyrical Assassin, I quote the lyrics from a song and you have to work out what song it's from. You ready to go, Richard?
1: Richard? Here we go, Richard.
5: I'm ready.
0: He was a boy. She was a girl. Can I make it any more obvious?
5: I'm sorry.
1: Sorry, Richard. Thank you. Thanks for calling.
0: Thanks for the full praise for Amanda and the third praise for me. Emma's in Sandhurst.
1: Hello, Emma.
6: Hello, how are you going?
1: Very well. Great. I've listened to this song for a long time. I never knew that these were the lyrics. Oh, let me have a go.
0: Go.
1: He was a boy, she was a girl. Can I make it more obvious?
6: He was a boy, she was a girl. Can I make it any more obvious?
1: You're there.
6: Yeah, it's Avril Lavigne, it's Skater Boy.
0: Yeah!
7: She was a boy, she was a girl. Can I make it any
0: And I love when she sings world. She has world.
1: Question three for you, Emma. This is multiple choice, she said, cutting off Jonesy before he spits everywhere. Which country has won the FIFA Men's World Cup the most times? Is it A, Brazil, B, Germany, or C, Italy?
6: Brazil.
1: It is Brazil.
0: Oh,
1: They've won
0: that.
1: Five times.
0: Are you a big fan of the round ball game, Emma?
6: No, but my husband is.
0: Yep, so you know that.
6: Yeah, he's Welsh. I have to live through it all.
1: How'd Wales go? Have they played their first game yet?
6: I'm not sure.
0: Okay.
1: Emma's
0: saying, what are you, a cop? Any more questions? Alanis Morissette's iconic album, Jagged Little Pill, was released in what year, Emma?
6: Oh, gosh. Going to go 98.
1: Oh, it's a bit earlier than that. Sorry, Emma.
0: Emma? Alanis Morissette's iconic album, Jagged Little Pill, was released in what year? Play the Fast Five. Jonesy DeMander driving you home with Jam Nation.
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1: How fast can this thing go?
2: Faster than the speed of light.
3: Jonesy and Amanda.
2: Fast Five.
0: Fast Five, some say it's like a tomato soup for the brain.
4: Slight taste of vom left behind a cup of soup. We're up to question number four and it's going to Eliza in Dingley. Hello, Eliza.
5: Oh, hello, Amanda. How are you?
4: I'm very well, thank you.
0: Yeah, thank you, Eliza.
4: Alanis Morissette's iconic album, Jagged Little Pill, was released in what year?
5: 95.
4: She was just amongst the Songwriters Hall of Fame inductees, along with Taylor Swift.
0: What was the final score in Australia's opening World Cup match against Turkey, Eliza?
5: Did you say the final score?
0: The final score.
5: Yeah, I watched it. 2-0.
4: Two to zero.
0: What about us?
4: Well, how thrilling. We're going to dissect all of that.
0: And Turkey said we were no chance.
4: Turkey said that. That's right.
0: Yes, Turkey. I'm not George Danikian on SBS, okay?
4: Obviously. Americans wrote us off as well before we started. So I'm more determined than ever. We're going to whip them.
0: Oh, I so want to beat America after that guy. Did you hear that guy?
4: We're going to play that for you. We're going to play for you.
0: He just made me.
4: Oh, I know.
0: I did like Batuta Advocate, though.
4: That was very funny. They said Australia finally gets revenge for Gallipoli as Turks ambushed by our brave Socceroos. And what about this one? The goalkeeper, Patrick Beach, he was incredible, the Australian goalkeeper. They've said he had the game of his life. Australia picked the right beach against Turkey this time around. Very funny.
0: Eliza, congratulations to you. You have won an unlimited 12-month Amaysim plan. 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Good work, Eliza.
5: Thanks. Did I win?
4: You did.
0: Of course you won.
4: It's over and you've won.
0: What did you think?
5: Oh, my God. I don't know.
4: Congratulations.
0: You would extol the benefits of playing the Fast Five, wouldn't you, Eliza?
5: Wow. Cool.
4: Okay.
0: We're going to put that on a shirt. JonesyDemanda.com.au if you'd like to be like Eliza, a winner.
4: Yeah, and we will be talking about the Socceroos. Rod Stewart has got himself in hot water over the World Cup. We'll talk about that too.
0: JonesyDemanda driving you home with Jam Nation.
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0: hello there. It's Jonesy and Amanda driving you home. Our home is girt by sea, but that comes with its own perils. And we saw that on the weekend with that shark attack.
1: Well, this shark attack was in the beachside suburb of Coogee, and I've lived there for 30 years. And anywhere, you know, Australia at the moment is seeing so many shark attacks. There's lots of fish in the water. But when it happens in your own community, it is horrifically chilling, as you can imagine. It was a beautiful day. I was down the beach earlier that day walking my dog, and the water was so clear. It was warm. It was unseasonably warm. It was so beautiful. So many people swimming, so many people walking along the beach. And at 11 o'clock that morning, a 35-year-old woman was attacked by a shark. And she's in a stable but, I guess, compromised position still at the hospital. Her life was saved by a 25-year-old young man called Charlie Verko. He actually went to school with my son. He was incredible. He was an off-duty volunteer lifesaver. And this woman was doing laps. She was within the flags. She was only 20 or 30 meters out where the first break was. So she wasn't way out. And the shark grabbed her. He saw the commotion and he paddled towards this. And he said the shark was the size of a car. It was a great white shark. He said he was looking up at its fins. Actually, here's how he described what he saw.
2: I could see the dorsal fin and the tail fin and the body of it, and I felt like I was looking up at the shark just because it was so big. And that was where I really went, I actually don't know what I can do here to help. It's just too big for me to actually do anything. And so I just looked to the beach, tried to signal to the lifeguards, just the big codex, to get them to understand what was going on out there. And yeah, then there was a lot of blood in the water. She ended up getting taken underwater for a second and I couldn't see where she was because it was all red. And luckily she popped up and the shark had let her go and I was able to get close enough to bring her into shore.
1: Wow. He says so casually to bring her into shore. Yeah. It wasn't at all as simple as that. So he grabbed her and he pretty much reached into the shark's, took her out of the shark's jaws almost, put her on the, tried to get her onto the board, couldn't do it. She was holding onto, I think, a water cage at the front of his board and he was paddling backwards.
0: Wow.
1: And then she slipped into unconsciousness. And so he was grabbing her and paddling backwards to shore. Extraordinary. If he hadn't been there when he was, she either may have bled to death or the shark may have had another go. This has saved her life, I'm sure of it. And by the time he came closer to shore, there was so many local heroes. There was one, the man, actually I do want to say his name. His name was Ben Heenan. He was the Coogee Surf Lifesaving Club president. He started paddling out towards them. Amazingly, there's a Dr. Ian Ferguson, an off-duty emergency physician, walking along the beach with his kids. Mm. So all these people were there on shore when she was brought to the sand. Locals were holding up towels to give them some privacy, some sense of privacy, because lots of people are taking photos. A friend of mine was there and just shocked at what she was seeing. And other people were taking photos and she's saying, "Do you mind?" And they're saying, "I have every right to film." This is what one woman said to her. So you saw the best of humanity, though, on that day, apart from a few of those ghouls, quite an extraordinary thing. And I was there the next morning walking my dog again, and it was such a somber, incredible morning. Because so many people there are swimmers who swim all year round in their big groups. It's a wonderful social thing. And everyone's just sitting there in a state of shock. And I spoke to one of the local council workers, and he was still traumatized. The man who runs the coffee shop on the beach, horrified by what he'd seen.
0: Well, that area as well, you don't get a lot of shark attacks. It's not really a sharky area.
1: No, it's not. And it was clear water. It was in the middle of the day. Mm. It was not when anyone would have thought such a thing could happen.
0: Scary.
1: It is absolutely scary. And you know what? In this somber, that's one side of the beach, one side of the street. The other side of the street was the pub. And the Brazilians were there in force to watch their opening match of the World Cup. These yellow jerseys, and they were screaming and yelling with joy. And I thought, this is the world.
0: Yeah.
1: Both those things exist at once, and that is life. You take your joy where you can. So this one small suburb had all those human emotions at once.
0: Mm.
1: So the woman, which I don't know, I don't think her name has been released yet. She is still in hospital, and our thoughts and wishes are with her. And to all those incredibly brave people who helped out on the day.
0: Good on you. The Socceroos, speaking of that, what about that?
1: What about
0: everyone wrote us off, and here we are. I like to say, here we are.
1: It's almost like you were playing, Brendan.
0: We'll unpack that next. Jonesy Demander driving you home with Jam Nation. 5CC.

0: Hello there, it's Jonesy DeMatta driving you home this Monday afternoon. Good afternoon to you. What about the World Cup soccer? Socceroos.
1: Ryan is the soccer aficionado in this room.
0: Yep.
1: We weren't expected to beat Turkey, were we?
2: No, not at all. Turkey are a great side. So to beat them in the way that we did is just incredible.
1: And they've got a lot of history in the World Cup, far more than we have.
2: Yeah.
1: Oh,
2: yeah. And their team, actually, I was looking at this, an interesting stat. On the transfer market, their squad is worth roughly 600 million euros compared to our squad, which is valued at roughly 70 million euros. So,
0: wow.
2: Yeah, big difference.
1: Can I ask a dumb question? I know it's not knockout, but how do we just amass points? Do we play Turkey again?
2: No. No, no.
0: Oh, so that's good.
2: Yeah, so it's a group stage. So now we play the USA next Saturday morning, 5 o'clock.
1: USA, they've been really down on
0: our chances.
1: Well,
0: what about the Turkey captain? He wrote us off.
3: I think that we dominate tomorrow the game because we have more qualities and more talented teams. So we will see tomorrow what happens.
0: In your face, Turkey.
1: We'll see tomorrow what happened.
0: In your face. What about Mike Greller? He's a bit of a pundit. He had this to say.
4: What are they drinking over there? Because they got no shot of doing anything at the World Cup.
5: Listen, again, with this Australian thing. It's getting a little out of control. Okay. It made me actually go back and do more research because I'm like, wait, these are, and I love Australians. I'm like, oh, these are Australians. Maybe they're right. I go look at their team. I don't recognize any players in the team. What are they drinking over there? Because they got no shot of doing anything at the World Cup, right? And they're the weakest team in the group. There's no shot Australia could compete with the U.S. And so the only way they can play is in defense and try to keep nil-nil, and that's the only way.
6: But
5: they don't have – there's levels. Like, yeah, I know about football, and it's like – you know, yeah, anything can happen. Yeah, okay. But there's also levels of quality, and U.S. has players that play – week in and week out, the highest levels of Europe, and Australia does not.
1: I'm so invested now. We have to
0: beat
1: the US.
0: What about former US player Alex Lalas? He had this to say.
7: This is an average team by any measure, and certainly not a great team.
0: You know, this has all the hallmarks of a Swan beer commercial. They said you'd never make it.
1: This has fired up all Australians.
0: I'm fired up. When are we playing?
1: I think it's 5 o'clock on Saturday morning. Is that right, Ryan?
2: That's correct, yes.
1: And this team is made up of so many interesting young men. Mm. We will talk about the pride of Australia that they are.
0: Sure.
1: We'll do that in the next half hour.
0: It's pretty much a microcosm of this country.
1: It really is. And suck on that, Pauline.
0: That's coming up. Jonesy DeMatta driving you home with Jam Nation.
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0: It's showtime! With World Cup fever around us at the moment, there's been a lot of stories popping up about the round ball game. And one that popped up in my algorithm, it's a story, and it's a fairly old story. It goes back to 2009, but it's a bunch of Liverpool fans convinced a Man United fan to drive 9 hours to have a relationship with a woman he'd fallen in love with online. And it's so devious. So these two fan groups, they're over in Cancun, Mexico, having a good old time.
1: Where the World Cup is.
0: No, this is years ago. Just unrelated. So the Man United fan's there with his mates and the Liverpool fans are there. Obviously the banter, as you know, with soccer has got a bit too much and it's ended up with the Liverpool fans throwing the Man United fan into the pool, which is usually, you know, the end of all things, I find.
1: Mm.
0: Great wars would be settled if you just threw someone in the pool, or would it just be started through that? Anyway, you would imagine that this particular revenge would be finished there. But what had happened was the Liverpool fans thought, no, we're gonna take this further. So they concocted a relationship for this guy.
1: They catfished him.
0: They set up a girl called Emma, a Scottish girl. They had a nice picture of her. And they catfished this poor guy for 5 or 6 months. And the relationship got more and more intense, as you can imagine, with flirty texts. And eventually Emma convinced the Man United fan to drive from his house to Aberdeen in Scotland, which is 9 hours. So he gets there after 9 hours of driving, and there's a farmhouse which they've set up, and he's come in there. And then the ladies texted him, Emma, and said, sorry, I'm sorry, hon, I'm late at work. I'll be another 3 hours. So he waits there for 3 hours. And then these two Liverpool fans ring up.
1: Wow, remember us?
0: That's exactly, with a bunch of expletives.
1: Wow, that's a slow burn.
0: The guy went to say, that's what made it worse. Not only had I driven for 9 hours, but I had to wait for another 3.5 hours for her to finish work. And then those two bozos got on the line.
1: Wow. That's a sting and a half.
0: Just for the round ball game.
1: Just for someone throwing you in a pool.
0: That just says what men will do to get one.
1: Well, who are the Socceroos? Who are these young men that have made us so proud? The current crop are extraordinary young men. Let's talk about them next.
0: Jonesy and Amanda driving you home with Jam Nation.
8: 5CC.

0: Jonesy D'Amato across Australia driving you home.
1: We're talking about the Socceroos, and of course we were always going to be invested in our team at the World Cup. And yet the 2-0 win against Turkey, that unexpected win, has just fired everyone up. As we said earlier, there's America who we're playing next going, what chance do you have? Well, we'll show you, says me from here. I'll show you through that team.
0: You know, you and I are both pretty much big bandwagon
1: jumpers. Of course we are.
0: But
1: we jump on and off when it suits us.
0: But really, that's the Australian way.
1: Well, what's extraordinary is about the changing face of the Australian Socceroos. And I've loved how they have embraced their multiculturalism. So they have released a message celebrating Australian multiculturalism ahead of the FIFA World Cup campaign. Here they are all saying where they're from.
2: I was born in Kakuma refugee camp in Kenya. My parents are South Sudanese.
3: I was born in Brisbane, Australia.
4: My family migrated from Cyprus.
5: I was born in Canberra, Australia.
6: I was born in Italy. Raised in Perth.
7: I was born in Guinea and I came to Australia with my family as a refugee.
8: I was born in Sydney, Australia.
9: I was born in Newcastle, New South Wales.
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11: I fled my birthplace, Knin, Croatia, as an 18-month-old baby. I lived as a refugee in Serbia until we moved at the age of 6 to Sydney.
12: No matter where you come from, football is for everyone.
13: The Socceroos aren't just a team. We are a reflection of modern Australia.
14: Our diversity is our strength.
1: Oh, yeah. Gives me goosebumps.
0: Right on.
1: And did you see Nestori Irinkunda? He was absolutely incredible. His parents are Burundi refugees. He was the youngest ever goal scorer that Australia has had in the World Cup. And here he was interviewed after that moment.
15: Born in a Tanzanian refugee camp, you've come to Australia, the youngest ever World Cup goal scorer for Australia. How does that feel, mate?
16: No, it feels amazing. It feels amazing. You know, you got to thank the staff. You got to thank the nation. You know, they all have the belief in me to do so well. And, you know, I felt like today getting that goal, you know, it was amazing. Yeah, it's just a great feeling, yeah.
0: Nestori Irinkunda.
1: Beautiful name,
0: isn't
1: it?
0: It's very satisfying to say.
1: So just to recap, here is the squad. 18 players with direct immigrant or refugee heritages, over 15 different ethnic backgrounds represented, 4 players born in or raised in refugee camps, 3 players born outside Australia. So I saw this amazing thing that was written. If you're voting for one nation, you're not allowed to cheer on the Socceroos. Practice what you preach, because under those policies, half of that team would have been deported. So that's food for thought.
0: Rod Stewart, he's been caught up in World Cup fever, hasn't he?
1: Oh, he's
0: chucking a sickie.
1: Caught up in a way he wasn't expecting. We'll talk about that next.
0: Jonesy D'Amato driving you home with Jam Nation.
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0: It's Jonesy and Amanda driving you home. Rod Stewart's in a bit of bother. He's facing a bit of a backlash. He's celebrating at the World Cup, but he cancelled a concert.
1: Well, here's what's happened. His beloved Scottish team, and I think they won their opening match.
0: They did.
1: He was
0: They beat Haiti.
1: Well, he flew to Boston to watch a game.
0: Mm-hmm.
1: He was in a private plane with his sons. He says,
0: that's
1: isn't this
0: the
1: wonderful?
0: Stewart family jet.
1: Yeah, this is a wonderful thing to be doing. The problem was,
0: he took his boys with him.
1: The night before, he called off a concert in San Diego an hour before he was scheduled to take to the stage. He said he'd been diagnosed with an acute upper respiratory infection, resulted in laryngitis. How you tell that with Rod Stewart, I don't know. But people were outraged, saying, one woman said, my three sons took my 82-year-old mother out of her nursing facility and drove to San Diego last night. Thanks for crushing an 82-year-old and three young men who wanted to share that moment with her. The problem was he put...
0: Then again, his three sons, two sons went with him in the plane.
1: I know, but he gave only an hour's notice and people had arranged, you know, all the kinds of things.
0: I know, you can't.
1: And he then put himself on social media. He has said that he was feeling better after he'd had some treatment, but his voice still wasn't right.
0: Mm.
1: Once again, how can you tell?
0: How do you know?
1: Busted, hey?
0: Yep, the tribal drum would be for this, I reckon.
1: What are you going to call it?
0: I'm just thinking of something. Caught chucking a sickie.
1: Caught chucking a sickie. I was only joking, my dear. Is that him with laryngitis or without? I can't tell.
0: That's before the Soothers tour.
1: Caught chucking a sickie. What have you got for
0: There's
1: us?
0: Some great tales out there. Jonesy and Amanda driving you home with Jam Nation.
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0: Hello there, it's Jonesy Demander driving you home. Rod Stewart, he loves singing and he loves his soccer.
1: But when those two things clash, what are you going to choose? So his beloved Scottish soccer team were playing in the World Cup.
0: Yep.
1: The night before, 1 hour before he was due to go on stage in San Diego and perform, he said he had laryngitis and couldn't do it. Mm. And then the next day, there he is on his private jet with his kids off to cheer, probably presumably at the top of his voice, cheer on his team. That's the problem with social media.
0: Yep.
1: He put that up and people are going, oh, so that's why you cancelled with an hour's notice yesterday.
0: You got to keep your pie hole shut.
1: Keep your pie
0: hole shut. That's what you got to do. The tribal drummer's been in court chucking a sickie. I was only
1: joking.
0: Yeah. Sure, take your story walking, pal.
1: Sure.
0: Emma has joined us.
1: Hello, Emma. Who chucked the sickie?
2: Hello, it was me.
1: Yeah, what happened?
2: I won a trip to the snow, and so I went. And then, again, I decided to post all over social media, and someone dobbed on me to the boss. And then the boss set me down when I got home and said, as a senior member of the station, you know, you can't be doing that. And I basically just said, well, it's personal leave, no regrets. The snow was epic.
1: And did you keep your job?
2: Yes, of course.
1: Wow.
2: I did, yeah.
1: Wow.
0: How are you having it all?
1: That's ballsy.
0: Look at you.
1: And so you must have known by putting on your socials you'd be dobbed in somehow.
2: Oh.
1: Or you just didn't think.
2: You do when you don't. Like, you don't expect that to happen, but, you know, there's always one.
1: Yeah, Emma. Going back to it with your sunglass marks.
0: If you buy your sunglass.
1: I've just been at home.
0: If you post it on social media, I don't understand. You know, you've got to keep, if you're going to do this stuff, you've got to be discreet.
1: You've got to be discreet. At least you kept your job, Emma. Well done.
0: But you've just, what are you going to do about it? Sack me. Emma, thank you. Brad has joined us.
1: Hi, Brad. What was the sickie?
3: Well, I was working with a landscaper. We had a really big job on, and there was a new guy. So on the Friday, we decided Saturday we're going to do all the heavy lifting. Saturday comes, the new guy doesn't turn up. He has a sickie. So it was too much for us, so after about 2 hours, we decided to go to the pub. When we get to the pub, the new guy's at the pub with his new girlfriend.
1: Oh. Having a drink. How did he feel when he saw you walk in?
3: Well, he wasn't too good because the boss wasn't happy at all. And he tried to make an excuse and say that he felt better after a couple of hours and got out of bed.
1: Yeah. Did he keep his job bad?
3: No, he didn't. No,
0: there you go.
3: The boss got rid of him.
1: Yeah, I hope he kept the girl.
0: Old school.
1: Hope he came away with something.
0: Or chucking a sickie. Jonesy Demander driving you home with Jam Nation. 5CC.

0: Outlay there. It's Jonesy and Amanda driving you home. Rod Stewart, he was supposed to be performing. He's gone along there. And I guess for his job, you know, I guess he'd get bored of it. He's been doing it for a long time.
1: But the,
0: it's not like he's
1: survival.
0: Working at Mr. Yawn selling mattresses.
1: He has survived because of a certain attitude of consistency. If your audience has booked a ticket to see you, he's usually there.
0: It's a bit rich cancelling an hour before the show.
1: An hour before the show because he had laryngitis, and the next day posting pictures of himself in his private jet with his sons crossing the country to watch Scotland play in the World Cup.
0: Rod,
1: he said, I had some treatment and my voice got a little bit better. Not good enough to sing, but a little bit better.
0: Rod has been caught chucking a sickie.
1: Mm-hmm.
0: And the tribal drummer's beating for this. Yeah, good on you, mate. Brenda has joined us.
1: Hello, Brenda. Was this your sickie we're talking about?
2: No, it's my ex-husband.
1: Mm-hmm.
2: So he decided to go on a holiday to England. And while he was over there, he thought, oh, I'll just put in a claim for a few sick days while I'm there. And then on those particular days, he went to Wimbledon, right on the on the net line.
1: Oh.
2: And the camera panned.
1: Oh.
2: And there he was. And his boss saw it.
1: Oh. You know, I listen to you laughing maniacally. Right on the net line at Wimbledon.
0: Yeah.
1: You know, could you be more inconspicuous?
0: Didn't your husband, Harley, many moons ago, take a sickie, went to the cricket?
1: He was working for TVNZ in New Zealand, and he went with another colleague, and they chucked a sickie. They went to watch the cricket, and his friend was sitting with a woman who wasn't his wife.
0: Right.
1: And
0: she was wearing a bikini top?
1: Yeah, something dreadful was going on, and the ball came towards them.
0: Right.
1: And they heard that someone said, I think you've been seen in some footage. So Harley was horrified that this other guy had to get home and make sure his wife didn't watch the news because there's big catches and all that in front of them. Harley was in trouble because he'd skipped work the other guy for even more terrible reasons than that.
0: Yeah.
1: It can happen.
0: And you know, and cameramen, if I know anything about them, they don't like zooming in on bikini-clad women at the cricket.
1: And men who look guilty.
0: That is the kiss of death if you go to a sporting event. Keep away from bikini girls. Thank you, Brenda. Debbie has joined us.
1: Hi, Debbie. What happened?
3: Well, this was a long time ago when I was 19 and I lived at Coogee, and my two flatmates and I all worked at the same nursing home. So we all wanted a day off. So we rang in and said we were in a car accident. And no social media, no mobile phones. Thought we were safe, or didn't know we were going to be safe. And then my mum turned up. She rang the nursing home to talk to me, and they told her I was in a car accident.
1: No.
3: And so, yes, and so I was only about 18, and she turned up with my brother. Oh, I thought, I didn't know which one was going to kill me first.
1: Oh, no.
0: So you can't say car accident.
1: No.
0: Thank you,
1: this reminds me of a friend of mine whose daughter, who was living at home, had a job in a certain office. And my friend thought, you know, I'll drop in and drop off some coffees to her. So she goes in and they say, she doesn't work here anymore. Didn't she tell you she'd quit some months before and hadn't mentioned it to the parents, and she was living at home? That's awkward.
0: Yeah.
1: Yeah.
0: Just go to work.
1: Just be honest or go to work.
0: Just go to work. Thank you for all your calls. Jonesy and Amanda driving you home.
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12: For the West Coast today, cloudy, very high chance of rain, most likely in the morning and afternoon. The chance of a thunderstorm, winds northerly around 20 to 30 kilometres an hour. Ellerston getting up to 20, Woodner expecting 19. The Eastern Eyre Peninsula, cloudy, very high chance of rain, winds northerly 20 to 30 kilometres an hour. Cleve and Kimber both expecting a top of 18. And for the Lower Eyre Peninsula, cloudy, very high chance of rain, most likely in the morning and afternoon. Chance of a thunderstorm tonight, winds northerly around 20 to 30 kilometres an hour. Coffin Bay getting up to 20 degrees. Cummins expecting 18 and 19 for Port Lincoln.
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1: It hurts, but someone's got to do it.
16: 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Bad Amanda.
17: All right, I got to see Jonesy.
14: And the virile Jonesy.
18: What a creep. I've heard them describe him as a drunken idiot.
19: Stay in school and learn school.
20: Yeah, okay.
21: Out of the way, Toby.
22: Jonesy and Amanda, those are names that you would never forget.
23: It's showtime.
1: So, Brendan, I want to ask you this question.
24: Yes, ma'am.
1: Celebrating big over the weekend.
24: Socceroos, of course.
1: No, I'm talking about that the world has its first trillionaire. And it may surprise you to hear it's not Mr. Kafoops from down the shop.
24: He was due.
1: He was due to be the world's first trillionaire, Mr. Kafoops. No, it is Elon Musk. He is now a trillionaire.
24: What does that mean?
1: Can you read out to me what a trillionaire is?
25: Yes, so a trillion is 1,000 billion.
1: So this is, let's put this in some sort of perspective. How about this? So he has now a trillionaire, 1.1 trillion he has, because his space company, SpaceX, had a Wall Street debut that's pushed his stocks through the roof. So Jeff Bezos, who I thought was neck and neck with him, is $848 billion poorer. It's a funny word to use.
24: $848 billion poorer.
1: Than Elon Musk.
24: So how much does Bezos have then?
1: So he's got $251 billion, and that is $848 billion poorer, I think.
24: Wow. Oh, my goodness. Poor old Jeff.
1: What about this, though?
24: We should have a fundraiser for him.
1: We have to have a telethon for Jeff Bezos. Let's buy more Amazon.
24: Kathy's on the line from Perth. Hi, Kathy. How much do you want to give to Jeff? $20, okay.
1: Empty your piggy bank. That's nice, Mandrel, Sebastian.
24: Do 20 push-ups with me on her back.
1: How about this? If you have $1, you are closer in wealth to Jeff Bezos than he is to Elon Musk.
24: So have you got $1?
1: You are closer in wealth to Jeff Bezos than he is to Elon Musk.
24: You know, if you're out for dinner with Elon, you just expect that he'd pick up.
1: I'll have a dozen oysters.
24: Could I have the Kilpatrick?
1: And a $30 bottle of wine.
24: Because Elon's not going to be sitting there going over the bill saying, now I have the garlic bread.
1: According to his girlfriend, Xenophobe or whatever her name was, Remember, she said he was notoriously tight and wouldn't buy her a new bed when her bed broke.
24: That's right. She said, dude, get a mattress.
1: Get a new mattress.
24: Come down to Captain Snooze. What was his girlfriend's name? She was dressed up in alfoil out in the middle.
1: Exion or something. Or
24: am I right?
1: What was her name?
24: What was her name? Xanthi?
25: She was a singer, wasn't she?
1: Yeah.
25: Oh, Grime.
1: Grimes.
24: Right. And she was dressed up and she was wearing alfoil out there in the desert.
1: He's had about 18 baby mamas since then.
24: Yeah, right.
1: So, you know, it's not cheap being him.
24: No, it's not.
1: What would you do if you were that rich? And many people say, I would solve world hunger. Well, this came up for him. He actually asked the question of the United Nations a number of years ago.
2: I know you're not going to believe this, but once upon a time, Elon Musk actually offered to end world hunger. Like, he asked online how much the UN thought it would cost to end world hunger, and I think he thought it was going to be some form of mic drop. And then the UN actually did a itemized, summarized breakdown and determined it would be around $6.6 billion to stop immediate famine in the world. So not permanently ending world hunger, but at least temporarily. And it would have solved a lot of the hunger crisis in the world. And then Elon never really responded. And that was when he had like $50 billion. So I get like 6.6 out of 50, you know. It's a lot of your billions. But now he has a trillion, which is 1,000 billions, which is 1,000 millions.
24: So he is...
1: Say that bit again.
2: But now he has a trillion, which is 1,000 billions, which is 1,000 millions.
1: Oh,
24: you know,
1: that just hurts
24: my head. Elon is the guy that's dividing up over the garlic bread.
1: Yes. Yeah. I didn't have that sparkling water.
24: Amanda's ordered the souffle. I'm not paying for that and I can't wait.
1: I didn't have a dessert.
24: The download is coming up with Emma Gillespie. We're talking about Tyra Banks. Also, Instagram is here. $2,000 could be yours.
1: Wow.
24: Well.
1: You're closer to Jeff Bezos than you know.
24: That's naval lint for Elon. Jonesy and Amanda driving you home. 5CC.

0: It's Jonesy and Amanda driving you home. From the Daily Oz, she's a big deal. She's Emma Gillespie.
1: Hi.
2: Hi. A bit of a curveball to talk about today. Do you remember we chatted a few months ago about this new documentary about America's Next Top Model? It exposed all these allegations of misconduct, a kind of failure of a duty of care towards a lot of the contestants. And many of those allegations centered around Tyra Banks, the supermodel and creator of America's Next Top Model. She participated in the doco itself, but she is now suing Netflix for defamation over the docuseries. She's also suing the directors, the production company. And basically, her lawsuit argues that Netflix came to her about participating in the doco. She agreed to do it in good faith. She sat down for what was a 3.5-hour interview, but apparently we only got a grand total of 16 minutes of that interview, which of course is always the case with these kinds of productions. But Tyra Banks is suing because she says that her words have been taken and twisted out of context, that they've been cherry-picked and resembled to tell a story that, in her words, is a complete fabrication.
1: Is there a giant irony in this? Is because they're obviously the complaints that contestants on those reality shows make.
2: Exactly. And a big part of the story arc of this documentary series was all about how these contestants feel 10, 20 years down the track about how they were portrayed and how their edits were manipulated. But there are two really serious allegations at the center of this lawsuit. One of them revolves around this implication, or the alleged implication, that Tyra Banks knowingly allowed a contestant to be sexually assaulted and then exploited her trauma for ratings. This relates to Andy Sullivan. She was on season 2, a really horrible incident that was framed as a cheating incident, but basically there was lots of alcohol involved. She was really young. Things got weird. And now Shandy, in hindsight, says that she looks back and considers that she was assaulted. But in the docuseries, Tyra Banks is asked about this. There's this kind of pause after she's asked the question, and it seems like she doesn't remember that the assault happens. She also says, you know, she can't speak about it because it's a production issue. She said, that's not my territory. But this lawsuit is saying Tyra Banks immediately told the crew, I do remember that story, and she speaks more about the sexual assault. So apparently that was misrepresented in the edit that we saw with this docuseries. And there's a second major threat in the lawsuit involving Miss J. Alexander, who was the beloved runway coach, one of the judges, a fixture of Top Model for years and years. Now, Miss J had a stroke in 2022. And in this series, Miss J suggests on camera that Tyra never visited him in hospital, has barely reached out, has kind of ditched him. But this lawsuit says that Tyra has been living in Australia for many years, since before this stroke, that she tried repeatedly to contact Miss J. Alexander, and that they were still exchanging messages as recently as Christmas. So her lawyers are arguing, you know, she was never given the chance to share any of this because the producers didn't tell her what Miss J. had alleged. A bit of he said, she said. But this bigger picture is, you know, this idea that Tyra Banks' reputation has been really damaged by this show. And I'd say it probably has been. You know, a lot of the contestants came out and said some pretty intense stuff and described her as a bit of a bully. There's a lot of former colleagues of hers who have been divided. So, you know, whether or not there are legs to this case, it kind of remains to be seen. But as you said, Amanda, she's sort of putting forward this argument that many of the young women who have come before her on this show have said too, that, you know, they don't like being edited.
1: Mm-hmm. They can't control the narrative.
0: That's exactly it. And if anything, defamation cases, they always end so well, don't they?
2: They end well for everyone, and it's very cheap and fun, and no one loses any money, and everyone has a great time.
1: Everyone lives happily ever after.
0: Thank you,
2: Em. Exactly. Thanks.
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0: hello there. It's Jonesy and Amanda driving you home. I know it's Monday, but I think we best get down to the Jonesy and Amanda Arms because it's been a hell of a week for the pub test.
1: The pub test.
2: Pub test.
1: Does not pass the pub test. Pub test.
2: Pub test.
1: Does it pass the pub test?
2: Pub test. Yeah, the pub test.
1: Doesn't pass the sniff test.
3: Stop it. It's not helpful.
0: When I came into the Fun Factory today, there was heated debate about this living forever in good health. Is it something you would want?
4: Yes, when we say forever, I guess it means extending your life by a couple of decades. Controversial longevity scientist David Sinclair believes he's found the fountain of youth. The Harvard Medical School genetics professor has his eyes on a $101 million prize. That's a reward being offered by XPRIZE Foundation, sponsored by the likes of Elon Musk, etc.
0: Mm-hmm.
4: There is his name again.
0: Well, he's got all that money.
4: For the first researcher to demonstrate a 10-year reduction in physical age after a treatment lasting less than 1 year. And he says, I'm not saying exactly what it is just yet, but I think I'm onto it. When I first joined Beyond 2000, a mazillion years ago, I was in the States and I was filming a story on a man who was into cryogenic storage for humans. And it seemed such science fiction. And he said at the time, what we will do eventually is we will have clones of ourselves with no higher intelligence. We will just harvest them for organs. Oh. I thought, oh, that's horrendous. I read a story this week that that's what's being mooted. Brainless clones for organ transplants, a California startup's controversial project. This is artificial biological bodies engineered in laboratories, devoid of consciousness, designed for organ production.
0: Oh.
4: For pharmaceutical testing and for transplants, they say this is less controversial than testing on animals. It's a solution to our chronic shortage of transplant organs. It sparked, however, outrage and has pushed the company officially at the moment to take a step back because of the heated controversy.
0: Well, but certainly some contestants for Love Island.
4: But if you... how big's the moon? But would you like to live 20 years longer if you could be in good health? Does everyone want to live to be 110?
0: I'm a big fan of Highlander, the Highlander franchise. There can be
4: but he, he
0: I
4: was
0: am
4: always
0: Conor McLeod from the clan McLeod.
4: He was always 30.
0: I was born
4: he?
0: In 1518.
4: Will you answer the question?
0: I was getting into Highlander. I'm really going to watch that movie.
4: He was kind of always 30, wasn't he?
0: Yeah, he was primo age. I reckon he was probably 42. 42 is primo age, I reckon.
4: But at some point, even if I was in good health, I think I've had a good go. Let someone else have a go. Because if you stay on, no one's going to, the world can't live like that. And so people won't have babies. You're hogging. Big ego you have that you want to stay longer and longer.
0: You've had enough ball, let someone else have it.
4: Let someone have a ball. And part of the human condition and your acceptance of life and its fortunes is that you have a parabola in your life and then other people then have a go and you leave the story, your children's lives and all of that before it's finished. That's the grace of our human condition is you leave before the story
0: ends. I'd like
4: to
0: live another 10 years on my life just to work out what parabola is. That's good, isn't it?
4: All right, this is how we're going to phrase this.
0: How are we going to phrase it?
4: Living forever-ish in good health. Do you want that? Does it pass the pub test?
0: It's Jonesy and Amanda driving you home for Jam Nation.
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7: For the West Coast today, cloudy, very high chance of rain, most likely in the morning and afternoon. The chance of a thunderstorm, winds northerly around 20 to 30 kilometres an hour. Ellerston getting up to 20, Woodner expecting 19. The Eastern Air Peninsula, cloudy, very high chance of rain, winds northerly 20 to 30 kilometres an hour. Cleve and Kimber both expecting a top of 18. And for the Lower Air Peninsula, cloudy, very high chance of rain, most likely in the morning and afternoon. Chance of a thunderstorm tonight, winds northerly around 20 to 30 kilometres an hour. Coffin Bay getting up to 20 degrees. Cummins expecting 18 and 19 for Port Lincoln.
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0: You have 10 questions. You've got 60 seconds on the clock. You can pass if you don't know an answer. We'll come back to that question if time permits. If you get all the questions right, you win $1,000.
5: You can make it $2,000. You can double your money, but it is double or nothing when you answer a bonus question.
0: Even Elon Musk would have a crack at this, I reckon, because it's not about the money. It's about proving your stones.
5: It's easy for you to say that when you're desperate for $1,000.
0: Jason's in Dingley.
5: Hello, Jason.
6: Hello, guys. How are we?
5: Very well, thank you.
0: Are you desperate for money?
6: I am.
0: Or are you here for glory?
6: Can we have both?
0: Yeah, of course,
5: of course you can.
0: You can have money and glory.
5: Of course you can. You may walk away just with one. But we've got 10 questions here. We've got 60 seconds. Say pass if you're not sure, Jason. We might come back, okay?
6: Sure.
5: Jason, here we go. Here comes question number one. How many sides are there to a square?
6: Four.
5: Question two. What does a fish breathe through?
6: Mouth. Oh, gills.
5: Plops. I'm looking at our producers. We can't get that to you. Oh, I'm so sorry.
0: Jace.
6: Okay.
5: I know that we can't used to kiss it on the mouth, but oh, I'm sorry.
0: Jason, the pub test is coming up next, and we've been talking living forever in good health. Is that something that you'd have a crack at?
6: I was listening to that, and I'm not really interested, no.
0: No?
5: I tend to agree. I'm not either. Yeah. No, I'd like to have a rest at some point.
0: But there's no shame in the fish answer, though, mate.
6: No.
5: Especially when they're wearing lipstick, Jason.
0: Hey, Jason.
5: All right, thank you.
0: Jason just wants to move on. Carry on about your business.
5: Back to your fishing club.
0: Well,
5: coming up next, we will get your calls on this. Living forever. It takes more than oil of ewe lamb, that's for sure. As a pass the pub test.
0: Jonesy and Amanda driving you home.
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0: Hello there, it's Jonesy and Amanda driving you home this Monday afternoon, the 15th of June. All seems to work. Let's go down to the Jonesy and Amanda Arms. What do you don't want to go to the
1: I'm always Monday. Keen to go.
0: You can have a lemon, lime and bitters and a pack of Samboy chips.
1: I'd love that. Thank you.
0: Let's get on down to the J&A Arms form.
2: Pub test. Stop it. It's not helpful.
1: There's a big race to extend our lives. The controversial longevity scientist David Sinclair believes he's found the fountain of youth. It may only be for 10 years, 20 years more, but the idea is that why the arrogance of, well, if we can have good health, why don't we hang around much
0: like Highlander. A man who cannot die. I am immortal.
1: All of us.
0: There can be only one. What's your favourite Highlander?
1: Tell me when you finish.
0: What's your favourite Highlander line?
1: Hello.
0: What about
1: morning?
0: Ramirez was an effete snob. I took his head and actually that gets a bit dark.
1: Well, can I continue?
3: Yes, ma'am.
1: Okay. See, I can't listen to this forever.
0: You love
1: Highlander.
0: I don't
1: want to listen to this forever. That is the point. Most of us, if we had a choice, would say, I want good health, and then when I'm 80 or 90, go to sleep and that'll be it. If you're guaranteed...
0: Not kicking and screaming like the kids in Dad's car.
1: Yeah, exactly. That's the hard thing, is that do you want to be here forever? Even if you could, would you want to? I don't think I do.
0: I like the idea of it.
1: No, I think it's hugely egotistical to think you deserve longer than one regular lifespan.
0: But you could still die. You could still die in a horrible accident.
1: Oh, thank you, Brendan.
0: So there's always that.
1: Thank you for those options. I appreciate
0: it. Well, that would be the thing.
1: But I think the human condition... Our lives are based on the knowledge that at a certain time it winds down. How would it be if you didn't have that? I wouldn't like it at all. So let's put it this way. Forget oil of Yulan. Living forever in good health, does it pass the pub test?
4: No, it does not. Because life's exhausting enough as it is, and I also hate change. Can't stand it. So it definitely doesn't pass the pub test for me.
5: I reckon, yes, it does pass the pub test, but under one condition. Only if my partner, my wife, was given the same thing and she can live for the same amount of time with me. If she died before me, I wouldn't want to live the extra time.
6: Nothing worse than outliving your kids or your grandkids. Fancy having to bury everybody else and you keep going. I think it's disgusting.
7: Yes, it does. I know someone who I've known for over 40 years. We never got together and now we finally got together and I'm in my mid-60s.
8: Not a chance. I want to exit in good health and when it comes time, get the hell off this planet. You've only got to look at Gen Z and the unrealistic life they live today. And I'm like, I do not want to be surrounded by them for eternity. No, thank you. Get me out of here.
1: Right. I was touched by the story of the woman who said, I'm in my 60s and I've just found him. I want it forever.
0: What about the guy that wants to live with his wife forever?
1: I saw you pull a face.
9: Righto, you two. That's
1: time
9: enough.
1: For you to go home now, Brendan.
0: Why don't you keep your files shut?
1: I made all of that up. We will be back again. It's not true. I made that up. We're both putting faces as a joke. We're going to be back tomorrow for Tin Hat Tuesday.
0: Yes, yes. Another news Tin Hat Tuesday. 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
1: We'll see you tomorrow.
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5: Morning, it's Brooke Seychelle with your 6 o'clock news. Well, police have arrested a man in relation to a serious assault in Port Lincoln. A 21-year-old man was found unconscious on Tasman Terrace in the early hours of Saturday morning. He was airlifted to Adelaide with serious head injuries. Following investigations, a 39-year-old local man was arrested and charged. He appeared in court yesterday. Anyone with information on the incident is urged to contact Crime Stoppers. Port Lincoln residents are being warned about a loud alert test this weekend. A new national emergency warning system, AusAlert, will be trialled on Saturday at 11 a.m. During the test, compatible devices may sound a loud siren-style alert and vibrate for around 10 seconds. Anthony Dullman from the Port Lincoln SES says anyone concerned about the noise can switch their phone to airplane mode during the test.
6: There is a test coming up here in Port Lincoln. What was the only site in South Australia selected to be a test site. What we're asking is go visit our Facebook pages here for the Port Lincoln SES unit or the West Operations Support Unit for the links to get more information on it.
5: The exercise is part of preparations for a nationwide rollout later this year. There's some good news for Eyre Peninsula farmers, with support continuing for the rollout of electronic livestock tags. More than $4.7 million in rebates has already been delivered, helping offset costs for producers. The system aims to improve traceability and strengthen biosecurity across the industry. Tagging is now required for sheep and goats born this year, with further support available through to 2027. And driver training is set for an expansion on the Iron Triangle, thanks to state government road safety funding. Uniting Country SA will grow their culturally safe and inclusive driver training in Whyalla, as well as Port Augusta and Port Pirie. The funding comes through the new Think Road Safety Community Grants Program, which is sharing $200,000 between 13 community organisations.
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7: Hi there, I'm Jai Moss. Donald Trump is talking up the significance of the peace deal that'll be signed with Iran on Friday, saying the Strait of Hormuz is open once again.
8: Essentially, ships are starting to go out now. On Friday, it'll be completely opened. Very importantly, the oil is plummeting down. and the stock market is shooting up like a rocket.
7: Back home, the Sydney mum who was attacked by a shark at Coogee Beach remains on life support this morning after having her left arm amputated. 35-year-old Leah Stewart was mauled by a 4-metre great white on Saturday. It's the fifth attack at a Sydney beach since September. One Nation has unveiled its Fire the Liar ads that'll saturate tomorrow night's State of Origin coverage, thanks to the more than $4 million it's raised from the public. So far, almost 70,000 people have chipped in since the party asked for donations last week. And new data has revealed the extent of dog attacks on our posties. The report from Australia Post shows around 9 workers are attacked every day, with New South Wales reporting the most incidents.
0: Your sport now. 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
7: Checking sport, Collingwood's poised to sign Lachie Neale on a 3-year deal. The Herald Sun reports the Pies blew away rivals with a contract tipped to be around $2.5 to $3 million. Freo were confident early this year that the Lion would head west. And in NRL, just one more sleep until Game 2 of Origin. The Maroons admit they need to play the full 80 minutes in tomorrow night's Melbourne showdown. Queensland ran out to a 20-0 lead in Game 1, but were run down, not helped by the send-off of Kalen Ponga. That's the latest in news and sport.
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10: Well, the West Coast today, cloudy, very high chance of showers, becoming less likely late this afternoon and this evening. A chance of a thunderstorm too. Winds northerly around 20 to 30 kilometres an hour. Ellerston expecting 19, Woodner getting up to 18. The Eastern Air Peninsula, cloudy, very high chance of showers. Winds northerly around 20 to 30 kilometres an hour. Cleve expecting 18, Kimber also 18. For the Lower Air Peninsula, cloudy, very high chance of rain, becoming less likely this evening. Chance of a thunderstorm this morning as well. Winds northerly around 20 to 30 kilometres an hour. Coffin Bay expecting 19. Cummins getting up to 17 and 18 for Port Lincoln.
0: Good morning, EP. You're waking up with Ray Clark. Local voices, local stories and a bit of a laugh along the way. Thanks to Better Port Lincoln. This is Good Morning EP on 5CC.
10: Yes, good morning. How are you? Nice to see your face. Almost six past six now. 17 degrees outside. It's quite warm outside this morning. Gee, we've had a few bit of rain over the last couple of days, haven't we? I think the farmers would be quite happy with that, but there's got to be a limit at some stage. Hey, what's happening in the breakfast show this morning? Wow, 10K Cash Track. I'll reveal which song that is coming up this hour. We'll do that shortly. Bought to win in the next hour, you could win yourself $120, all right, with just your birthday. It's that simple. I'll also be talking to Lauren Jackson a little bit later on. And, of course, we've got On This Day coming up a little later in this hour as well. And Rod Stewart did a bit of a whoopsie the other day. We'll talk about that too. So plenty happening in Good Morning EP this morning. Hope you can stay with me. Of course, better music and more of it with Fleetwood Mac to get us underway.

0: It's fun to see better music, more of it. And that is Bonnie Tyler there holding out for a hero and Fleetwood Mac to Say You Love Me before that. Almost a quarter past six now. It's good morning, EP. Thanks to Port Lincoln Better. You can speak with Brian, Josh or any of the team there at Port Lincoln Better. They are wonderful people. Whatever you need, they can sort you out.
1: It's the 5CC $10,000 cash tracks.
0: Oh, yeah. We are talking about moolah here, $10,000. And if you'd like to be in the draw for that, it doesn't get much simpler. All you need to do this hour is listen out for this song. Oh, it's a great song. Starship there. We built this city. That's the song you're listening out for this hour to go in the draw for $10,000. All right. So when you hear the song, jump on the phone, 86-833-844. When you hear the song, all right? It's the 10K cash tracks. It's all thanks to Patterson Conveyancing. They are local, legal, loyal, and you'll find them in Washington Street, Port Lincoln.
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Just another great Aussie artist, isn't it? Richard Clapton there. That's Girls on the Avenue at 5CC. Better music and more of it. It is Good Morning EP. Thanks to Macca's. 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The Beach Boys now at 6:23. God only knows.

0: Rebels. See better music, more of it. With Green Day and Good Riddance on the Beach Boys too before that. God only knows. At 28 past 6, Ray Clark keeping you company on this Tuesday morning. And coming up in the next half hour, we've got On This Day in History, some interesting stuff there. And we're looking out for your 10K cash track, which is this one.
1: Yeah, all right.
0: All right, when you hear that track, that's the time to jump on the phone and I'll put you in the draw for $10,000. It doesn't get much simpler than that, does it? Brooke's in with your local news right after these.
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8: It's Brooke Seychelle with your local news. A 21-year-old man remains in a serious condition after an assault in Port Lincoln over the weekend. It's understood the man was found unconscious on Tasman Terrace early on Saturday morning. He was airlifted to Adelaide with serious head injuries. A 39-year-old local man has since been arrested in relation to the incident. He fronted court yesterday. Anyone with information is urged to contact Crime Stoppers. Meanwhile, a man's faced court for weapons charges following an incident in Whyalla Stewart late last week. Police searched a property on Taylor Street on Friday in relation to an ongoing investigation when they allegedly found a handgun that was disguised to resemble a mobile phone. A 45-year-old local man was arrested and charged. He appeared in the Whyalla Magistrates Court yesterday. Port Lincoln is set to trial a new emergency warning system this weekend. The AusAlert test will go out at 11 a.m. on Saturday, with phones, tablets and smartwatches expected to receive a loud siren-style alert lasting about 10 seconds. Anthony Dullman from the local SES says it's only a drill, part of preparations for the system's national rollout later this year.
9: There is a test coming up and we just want people to be aware that when that alert goes off, it is simply a test and no further action required.
8: Anyone worried about the noise is being advised to switch their device off or use airplane mode during the test. And motocross action is building in Streaky Bay, with the town's brand new track now taking shape. Construction has wrapped up on the 1.5-kilometre circuit, designed to cater for riders of all skill levels. The local club telling the EP Advocate first impressions are already strong, with plenty of interest across the region. The focus is now on opening the track for ride days and getting more families involved in the sport.
10: EP Recycling Specialists sell new and used shipping containers. Look before you buy. One Mundy Court, Port Lincoln. National News now.
11: Hi there, I'm Jai Morse. The Shadow Treasurer has weighed in on the peace deal that'll be signed by Iran and the US this week. Tim Wilson's told 7:30 it's a feeling of optimism, but also caution.
12: We want to obviously see the Strait of Hormuz open and the capacity for oil to flow, but there is no certainty to it.
11: The UK has announced under-16s will be banned from using social media. The move follows Australia's world-leading ban introduced late last year. British PM Sir Keir Starmer says social media is making kids unhappy and harming their mental health.
13: Exposing them to content that is dangerous, because that's what grabs the attention. It's designed to be addictive.
11: Back home, a Virgin plane has made an emergency landing in Melbourne after reports of an engine fire shortly after takeoff. The Boeing 737, which was en route to Perth last night, is being inspected by engineers. And dozens of students at a university in California have walked out of their graduation ceremony. It was part of a protest against the ceremony's keynote speaker, Google CEO Sundar Pichai. It's reported the students were protesting against the company's work with the US government.
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11: Checking sport, Damien Hardwick admits he needs to be better after his post-match outburst following Friday's loss to Geelong. Dimmicop to dressing down from footy boss Greg Swan after suggesting the umpires were waiting for the crowd to react before giving away free kicks. And Spain has been held to a scoreless draw by World Cup debutants Cape Verde. The reigning Euro champs had 27 shots over the game but failed to reach the back of the net. That's the latest in news and sport.
1: Are you a canola or pulse crop grower? 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
0: Well, the West Coast today, cloudy, very high chance of showers, becoming less likely late this afternoon and this evening. A chance of a thunderstorm too. Winds northerly around 20 to 30 kilometres an hour. Ellerston expecting 19, Woodner getting up to 18. The Eastern Air Peninsula, cloudy, very high chance of showers. Winds northerly around 20 to 30 kilometres an hour. Cleve expecting 18, Kimber also 18. For the Lower Air Peninsula, cloudy, very high chance of rain, becoming less likely this evening. A chance of a thunderstorm this morning as well. Winds northerly around 20 to 30 kilometres an hour. Coffin Bay expecting 19. Cummins getting up to 17 and 18 for Port Lincoln.
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0: But we'll see better music, more of it. Paul Kelly there, done all the dumb things. I guess we can all relate to that at some stage. 22 to 6 now. Coming up soon, don't forget, we're looking for starships. We built this city as part of our 10K cash tracks, all right? So listen now for that song when you hear it, jump on the phone. But right now, on this day in history.
1: Hi, turning back the clock on June 16, a meeting held on this day in 1824 led to the formation of the Royal Society for the Prevention of Cruelty to Animals. The RSPCA.
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1: The classic Hitchcock thriller Psycho premiered in 1960. David Bowie's breakthrough album, The Rise and Fall of Ziggy Stardust and the Spiders from Mars, was released in 1972.
3: Ziggy played guitar, jamming good with Webb and Gilly and the Spiders from Mars.
1: Starring Olivia Newton-John and John Travolta, opened in cinemas on June 16, 1978. In 1980, Skyhawks disbanded. It had been coming for a while. Shelley Strawn had been phasing himself out of the band for over a year.
4: Never to be seen or heard of again until maybe the next time.
1: And in 2015, US businessman Donald Trump announced he would be running for the US presidency.
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6: Once tried to fight a bobcat for some licorice.
1: Rugby league legend Peter Sterling is 66, won 4 premierships with the Eels before going on to become one of the great commentators. Carlton and Swans player David Rhys-Jones is 64.
7: James Rhys-Jones has got a chance to score a goal here, a long shot.
1: Golfing great Phil Mickelson turns 56.
8: How many examples of the Phil birdies have we gotten through the years?
1: Aussie actor and comedian Peter Hellyer celebrates his 51st.
9: We no longer have to wait for videotapes to rewind.
1: How about the rugby league birthdays? Ewan Aitken, John Skandalis, Matt Moylan, Rhys Robson, plus coach of the Sharks, Craig Fitzgibbon. He's 49.
10: But he'll make it, Fitzgibbon!
1: And former Aussie cricketer Ed Cowan turns 44.
11: Ed Cowan fulfills the boyhood dream.
1: Finally, one of the true legends of cinema and comedy, Stan Laurel, was born on this day in 1890, one half of the classic team Laurel and Hardy. He died aged 74 in 1965.
12: What are you doing? I'm playing Neasy, Easy, Nosy.
1: Remembering Stan Laurel on June 16.
13: 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Good Morning EP on 5 double.

0: It's 5CC, better music and more of it. And there's Starship, We Built This City. That's the song you were looking for.
1: It's the 5CC $10,000 cash track.
0: Good morning, 5CC. Who's this?
2: It's Dave. How are you?
0: Oh, Dave, mate, I'm fantastic. I reckon you'd be a bit better off now, though, that you managed to get through for $10,000.
2: Yeah. I've been listening for weeks, and I've got to ring him.
0: And you've finally done it.
2: Work.
0: All right, I'm going to put you in that drawer for $10,000. Mate, if you win the money, what do you think you might do?
2: Oh, I've got a few bills to pay and probably go over to Queensland and see Mum.
0: Oh, that'd be nice. Go and see Mum on us. Fantastic.
2: Been a while.
0: Yeah, okay. All right, Dave, good on you, mate. I'm going to put you in the drawer right now.
2: Cheers, mate. Have a good day.
0: And we'll have more chances to get in the draw for $10,000 soon on 5CC.
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Island Camp there with Whips and Studs. That's so good. At 5CC, better music and more of it. It is Good Morning EP with Ray this morning. Hello. Now, Share On Air is back for 2026 and this year. It's a little bit different, all right? Now, West Coast Youth and Community Support need a new 12-seater bus. 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

0: It's 5CC, better music and more of it. That is Lady Gaga there, The Bad Romance with John Mellencamp too. We heard Hurt So Good. A couple of minutes to 7 o'clock. Now, everyone's got a birthday. You, I. The difference is your birthday could win you some cash. And I'm talking about $120. It's 5CC's Born to Win Wheel, spinning every weekday morning. Now, make sure you're listening at 7:15, not too far away now, for your chance to hit the jackpot. And here's how it works. I will call out a month. If that's your birthday month, that's when you jump on the phone nice and fast. 86-833-844. Tell us what your actual birth date is, and I'll spin the wheel. If it lands on your day, you win the jackpot. As I said, $120 this morning, and it gets better. The jackpot just keeps climbing. It's $5 every single day until somebody takes the money home. Hopefully today it will be you. Good luck. The Born to Win Wheel, it's all thanks to Lincoln Camera Centre, a free gift with any in-stock Apple Watch purchase, which is a pretty good deal. As I said, almost 7 o'clock, and Brooke's got your local news right after these.
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2: Yes, winding down. Gary had eye issues and I'd been diagnosed with MS. So it was to wind down a little bit. There is no other hotel in Helidon, so we couldn't shut it down. It was the hub of the town, so it stayed open and we kept working.
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6: It's Brooke Seychelle with your local news. A man's been charged after he was allegedly found with an improvised firearm disguised as a mobile phone in his possession in Whyalla Stewart. Police finding the weapon during a search of a property for an ongoing investigation on Taylor Street on Friday. The 45-year-old man has been charged with possessing a firearm without a license and contravening a firearm prohibition order, as well as charges in relation to an outstanding assault. He fronted court yesterday. Meanwhile, police are appealing for any witnesses into a robbery at a servo in Whyalla Stewart. CCTV footage released by SAPOL shows a masked man entering the site on McRitchie Crescent on June 4, where he threatened staff with a knife before fleeing with cash. No one was injured in the incident. However, police are calling for anyone with information to reach out to Crime Stoppers. Residents in Port Lincoln could hear a loud alert from their devices on Saturday morning. The new Oz Alert system will be tested at 11 a.m, sending a warning message to compatible phones and triggering a short siren sound and vibration. The trial is part of a nationwide rollout planned for later this year.
7: Oz Alert is the new national alert system. It's going to be part of a toolkit. It works off cell broadcasting, so it doesn't matter who your carrier is. As long as your phone is within range of a tower, you will get a push notification.
6: Anthony Dullman from the SES there. And a driver training course is set for expansion in Whyalla after receiving funding from the state government. Cash is on its way to Uniting Country SA to grow its culturally safe and inclusive driver training on the Eastern Eyre City, as well as Port Augusta and Port Pirie. The funds are part of the Think Road Safety Community Grants Program, which helps South Aussie organisations promote road safety in local communities. 13 projects receiving a share of $200,000 this year.
5: Harkin Building, with a client-centred approach to building homes that fit your lifestyle. National news now.
8: Hi there, I'm Jai Morse. US Vice President J.D. Vance says the Middle East peace deal is a pivotal moment for Iran. The deal's expected to be officially signed in Switzerland on Friday. Vance has told ABC America it could be a turning point for Iran if they stick to it.
9: We're willing to welcome them into the world economy, to lift some sanctions, and to turn over a new leaf in that relationship.
8: One Nation has revealed its Fire the Liar television ad. It'll debut to millions of viewers during tomorrow night's State of Origin game. The campaign, which accuses the PM of lying to the Australian public, has been made possible thanks to 65,000 donors who coughed up $4 million. A US B-52 bomber has crashed shortly after taking off from an airbase in California. There's no reports yet on the condition of the crew following the incident at Edwards Air Force Base, northeast of LA. And the stepson of Norway's crown prince has been found guilty of two counts of rape. 29-year-old Marius Borg Horby's been sentenced to 4 years in prison after pleading not guilty to the offences.
5: Your sport now. 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
8: Checking sports, Suns coach Damien Hardwick concedes he's learned his lesson after being put on notice for his post-match outburst on Friday night. Hardwick took aim at the umpires, admitting to AFL 360 he took it a bit too far.
4: I'm a horrible loser, I'm not going to lie. My mother has said that I've just got to get better at it. It's not something I'm overly great at.
8: And Queensland Golden Girl Kaylee McEwen isn't locking in her swimming future past the 2028 LA Olympics, but admits a home games in 2032 would be appealing. The athlete will defend two backstroke crowns when she heads to the Comm Games next month. That's the latest in news and sport.
5: We've had a change in breakfast. 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
10: Hello, I'm Tom Vetting, your federal member for Grey. 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I grew up in the country and I know how important it is to have someone fighting for your patch in Canberra. If I can help or if you've got an idea to share, call me on 1300 301 742 or visit one of my offices in Whyalla, Port Pirie or Kadena.
0: That's 1300 301 742. 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
0: Starting in Arno Bay, low tide at 7.30 this morning, 0.74 of a metre. High tide at 3.28 this afternoon, 2.17 metres. For Franklin Harbour, low tide at 7.34 this morning, 0.83 of a metre. High tide at 3.58 this afternoon, 2.3 metres. For Coffin Bay, a high tide at 1.36 this afternoon, 1.5 metres. And a low tide at 9.42 this evening of half a metre. For Streaky Bay, high tide 1.14 this afternoon, just over 2 metres, with a low tide at 9.44 this evening, 0.66 of a metre. For Tumby Bay, low tide at 7.15 this morning, 0.75 of a metre, a high tide at 2.59 this afternoon of 2.1 metres. And for Port Lincoln, we have a high tide at 2.20 this afternoon, 1.9 metres, and a low tide at 10.15 this evening, 0.48 of a metre.
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0: For the West Coast today, cloudy, very high chance of showers, becoming less likely late this afternoon and this evening. A chance of a thunderstorm too. Winds northerly around 20 to 30 kilometres an hour. Ellerston expecting 19, Woodna getting up to 18. The Eastern Air Peninsula, cloudy, very high chance of showers. Winds northerly around 20 to 30 kilometres an hour. Cleve expecting 18, Kimber also 18. For the Lower Air Peninsula, cloudy, very high chance of rain, becoming less likely this evening. A chance of a thunderstorm this morning as well. Winds northerly around 20 to 30 kilometres an hour. Coffin Bay expecting 19. Cummins getting up to 17 and 18 for Port Lincoln.
5: Sun's up, kettle's on. Ray Clark's in the chair and we're ready to go. Made for the Air Peninsula and the West Coast. Thanks to Macca's Port Lincoln. 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
0: Almost 7 past 7 now, 17 degrees outside at the moment. It's going to be 17 degrees most of the day, I think, so what you see is what you get right now. What's coming up in this hour? Well, your 10K cash track, I'll reveal what that is for this hour. Coming up a little later, you could go into the draw for $10,000 like Dave did last hour. Good on Dave, and good on you if you managed to get through too. I'll reveal what that song is soon. And, of course, the Born to Win wheel. You could win $120 just for having a birthday, so stick around. And, of course, better music and more of us with Midnight Oil. This is the Dead Heart of 5CC. Good morning.

Brilliant stuff. Brilliant band, Midnight Oil. That's the Dead Heart at 5CC. Better music and more of it. It is Good Morning EP. Thanks to Portlink and Better. 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They've got a wide variety of finance options, but only at Portlink and Better.

0: just amazing bit of guitar work there from Mark Knopfler. Of course, Dire Straits there. That is the Lady Writer and Midnight Oil's Dead Heart in there as well.
1: Everyone has a birthday. 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With the 5CC Born to Win wheel. Thanks to Lincoln Camera Centre.
0: Okay, the Born to Win wheel this morning is worth $120. So let me get the month bucket out and we'll see if I can pull out your month. All right, here we are. What have I got? It is the month of December. All right, if your birthday's in December, hop on the phone now. It is 86-833-844. All right, easy number to remember, 86-833-844. Hop on the phone right now. And if I manage to spin up your exact birthday, then $120 is yours. Give me a call. 86-833-844. I'll give it another 10 seconds or so if you want to win that $120, and your birthday is in December, all right? Give me a call. 86-833-844. I don't think I'm going to get a call this morning. No December babies. I want to take home $120. So we might leave it at that. It is Born to Win. Thanks to Lincoln Camera Centre. They're doing a free gift with any in-stock Apple Watch at the moment.
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0: 5CC. Better music. More of it. The Cranberries there, taking back a few years now. And that is Linger, 28 past 7. Nice one, isn't it? And we also had from Chumbawamba before that too with Tub Thumpin'.
1: It's the 5CC $10,000 cash tracks.
0: Yes, the 10K cash tracks. You know how it works now. I'll be playing a song a little later. When you hear that song, jump on the phone and I'll put you in the draw for $10,000. It is that simple. What song will you be listening out for this hour? Well, here it is.
2: You got to know when to hold up. Know when to hold up. Know when to walk away. And know when to run.
0: It's Kenny Rogers, The Gambler. What a banger. Okay, when you hear that one, hop on the phone, 86833844, and I'll put you in the draw for $10,000. It is that simple. It's all thanks to Patterson Conveyancing, our 10K cash tracks. They're local, they are legal, loyal, and you'll find them in Washington Street, Port Lincoln. Got the half past news coming up shortly with Brooke in just a moment.
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4: Brooke Seychelle with your local news. A 21-year-old man remains in hospital in a serious condition after a violent assault in Port Lincoln over the weekend. The victim was flown to Adelaide for treatment after suffering serious head injuries in an assault outside a licensed premises. A 39-year-old man has been granted bail and will face court again in September. Meanwhile, CCTV footage has been released of a servo robbery in Wyala Stewart earlier this month. SAPOL are calling for witnesses or anyone with information on the June 4 incident when a masked man threatened an attendant with a knife and stole cash from the site on McRitchie Crescent. Those with information should contact Crime Stoppers. You can remain anonymous. A heads up for Port Lincoln residents ahead of a national emergency alert trial. At 11 a.m. on Saturday, the Oz Alert system will send a test message to mobile devices accompanied by a loud alarm and vibration. Anthony Dullman from the local SES says it's part of a broader rollout aimed at improving how warnings are delivered during emergencies.
5: Obviously, we are going into winter, potentially a lot of rain, cold, windy nights, all that sort of stuff. So there's still that chance that there may be a significant emergency.
4: More state government support is on the way for Eyre Peninsula farmers, helping to continue the rollout of electronic ID tags for sheep and goats. Millions of tags have already been purchased, with rebates and discounts available to producers. The system is designed to improve tracking of livestock and boost biosecurity. Support for the program will continue through to 2027. And motocross riders are in for a boost, with the track at Streaky Bay moving closer towards its opening. The 1.5-kilometre purpose built circuit is designed to be fun and accessible for beginners while still challenging for experienced riders. According to the EP Advocate, the new track aims to grow the sport and bring more locals and families onto the track. Construction has now wrapped and ride days are expected to roll out soon, with bigger events planned down the track. And making news around the state this morning. First to the lower mid-north, where Major Crash is investigating a fatal accident at Lower Light. A car and truck collided head-on on the Port Wakefield Highway at around 8:30pm last night. A 78-year-old man from Wallaroo died at the scene, while the truck driver wasn't injured. Meanwhile, shocking new data shows hospital emergency patient numbers have risen more than 50% in 15 years. According to SA Health, since 2012, ED visits have spiked along with 000 calls, resulting in ambulance ramping. It comes amid challenges including an aging population, rising mental health issues and record 000 calls for help. And South Australia is celebrating the success of LIV Golf in Adelaide. This year's tournament reportedly injected a record $97.1 million into our state's economy. But there's still some doubt over its future.
1: 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National News now.
6: Hi there, I'm Jai Moss. We're expected to find out next week whether the government will continue to cut the fuel excise. It's due to end in about 2 weeks, sparking concerns about another rush at the Bowser. Finance Minister Katie Gallagher's told Seven it remains under review.
7: We know that the cut to the fuel excise has really helped households, whilst the war in the Middle East has impacted on petrol prices here. The PM said yesterday that we have this under consideration, that there be plenty of notice given to people.
6: Heading overseas, a new US-Iran peace deal is expected to give both countries some breathing room. The arrangement to halt all military operations will be formally signed in Switzerland later this week. US President Donald Trump saying the full details will be made public after the signing ceremony. A sigh of relief for mortgage holders today. Interest rates are expected to be put on hold when the RBA meets. It'll be the first time this year that rates haven't increased. And a Virgin Planes made an emergency landing in Melbourne after reports of an engine fire shortly after takeoff. The Boeing 737, which was en route to Perth last night, is being inspected by engineers.
1: 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Ampol Hallett Place. 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
6: Over to sport, clubs are reportedly circling Bulldogs ruck Tim English despite being contracted to the kennel until 2029. Hawks Premiership player Jordan Lewis has told Fox English could be on the move as early as next year.
8: I think he's gettable. It would surprise me if he's there next year.
6: And in NRL, Tongan League star Eli Katoa admits he's lucky to be alive after a number of head knocks left him needing emergency surgery late last year. The two-time Dally M winner says his next goal is focusing on what he can do to play again. That's the latest in news and sport.
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0: On the west coast today, cloudy, very high chance of showers, becoming less likely late this afternoon and this evening. A chance of a thunderstorm too. Winds northerly around 20 to 30 kilometres an hour. Ellerston expecting 19, Woodner getting up to 18. The eastern air peninsula, cloudy, very high chance of showers. Winds northerly around 20 to 30 kilometres an hour. Cleve expecting 18, Kimber also 18. For the lower air peninsula, cloudy, very high chance of rain, becoming less likely this evening. A chance of a thunderstorm this morning as well. Winds northerly around 20 to 30 kilometres an hour. Coffin Bay expecting 19. Cummins getting up to 17 and 18 for Port Lincoln.
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10: On a warm summer's eve, on a train bound for nowhere, I met up with a gambler. We were both too tired to sleep, so we took turns

0: Good morning, 5CC. Congratulations, you managed to get through first. Who's this?
1: Yeah, Scotty from up at Kimber.
0: How you doing, Scotty?
1: Very well, thank you.
0: That's good. Is it nice in Kimber today?
1: Raining, but lovely.
0: I think it's raining everywhere, but the farmers are happy. That's the main thing.
1: It sure is. Yeah, it looks like it's a very good start to the year.
0: Absolutely. Now, Scotty, I'm going to put you in the draw for $10,000. Now, I don't know, do you need $10,000, mate?
1: Yeah, it would help a retired old truckie do a bit more caravanning, probably.
0: Oh, that sounds like a great idea. I know we could all use $10,000. All right, Scotty, you're going to go in the draw, mate, so congratulations and well done.
1: Thank you very much.
0: We'll have more chances to get in the draw soon for $10,000 on 5CC.
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0: It's fun to say better music, more of it. And this kiss there from Faith Hill. It is Good Morning EP, thanks to Macca's. And get the FIFA World Cup meal at Macca's with one of six free cups featuring Beckham, Ronaldo. I think that's how you say it. I'm not really sure about this. Henry, something like that. I'm going to have to look up how you say these names. This has always been a problem for me with these players, Sun and Grimace as well. So there you go. If you're into FIFA World Cup, then you can get these free cups at Macca's. Absolutely fantastic. Hey, coming up for you soon, something from The Doors, and I'll be talking to Lauren Jackson too about basketball real soon. Stick around.
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11: 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I'm Brianna Fraser.
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0: It's 5CC, better music and more of it. And Ray Clark this morning, hello. Now, the National Basketball League, or NBL, and Women's National Basketball League, or the WNBL, have recently announced a new major partnership with Optus. A three-year partnership will span both leagues, and with more than 1 million Australians playing annually, the collaboration with Optus is all about turning their focus towards relevance and visibility in Australian sport. This is fantastic. Now, to talk about this, four-time Olympic champion, former professional basketball player and current WNBL Chief Strategy and Basketball Partnership Officer, Lauren Jackson joins me. Good morning, Lauren, and welcome.
1: Thank you very much for having me.
0: This is exciting news. 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
1: It's exciting to see a brand like Optus get behind the NBL and the WNBL and invest in the future of basketball. Having watched the game evolve over many years, partnerships like this are important because they help create opportunities for the next generation. They provide that visibility and that platform. So many kids are playing the sport at the moment, and we are one of the highest participation sports in Australia. So we know that with these partnerships behind us, you know, we're going places.
0: Okay. What impact will this partnership have on the growth of basketball here in Australia?
1: Basketball is already one of Australia's most popular sports, and Optus partnering with us will help drive that next phase of growth. As we look ahead to 2032 Olympics, there's an opportunity to continue to inspire the next generation of young female athletes, but also young male athletes, and this Optus partnership really helps us do that.
0: And what makes this competition so special?
1: The WNBL has some of the most passionate, loud and enthusiastic fans in the country, and there's no other league in the country where you can get the access to players that the WNBL creates. This partnership will support us to ensure this connection is never lost, so that it's a deep and valuable connection with our legacy, our fans and our community.
0: Do you think young players and communities will benefit from this? How will that happen?
1: One of the things that's always been special about basketball is the connection that we have to local communities. And I think that's even represented in our teams. You know, we've got four regional teams in our league in Bendigo, Canberra, Townsville and Geelong. And that connection to community has been so critical. Young players want role models and pathways to aspire to. But I think this next phase, having a partner like Optus definitely helps us sort of drive that and continue that connection, but make it stronger as well to the regional areas.
0: Well, it's been wonderful to talk to you, Lauren. And thank you for your time this morning.
1: Thank you very much.
0: That was basketball legend Lauren Jackson on 5CC. It's 5-7 now. 5-8, I should say. Almost ripped you off of a whole hour. And this is Moving Pictures. What about me?

0: suppose. Nothing quite like the original, is there? It's Moving Pictures at 5CC. Better music and more of it. And what about me? It's a minute to 8 o'clock. And coming up in the next hour, I'm going to be having a chat to Adele Coswello. She's from My Car, about electric cars and how people have their mindsets changing towards electric cars. So that's going to be an interesting one. That's coming up in the next hour. And, of course, your 10K cash track as well. I'll reveal that in the next hour, and hopefully we can get you in the draw for that $10,000. Good luck. But Brooke has your local news in just a moment.
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0: 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Thanks to Harvey Norman Port Lincoln. 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
1: It's Brooke Seychell with your local news. Police have arrested a man in relation to a serious assault in Port Lincoln. A 21-year-old was found unconscious on Tasman Terrace in the early hours of Saturday morning. He was airlifted to Adelaide with serious head injuries. Following investigations, a 39-year-old local man was arrested and charged. He appeared in court yesterday. Anyone with information on the incident is urged to contact Crime Stoppers. Meanwhile, a man's faced court for weapons charges following an incident in Wyala Stewart late last week. Police searched a property on Taylor Street on Friday in relation to an ongoing investigation when they allegedly found a handgun that was disguised to resemble a mobile phone. A 45-year-old man was arrested and charged. He appeared in the Wyala Magistrates Court yesterday. Port Lincoln residents are being warned about a loud alert test this weekend. A new national emergency warning system, AusAlert, will be trialled on Saturday at 11 a.m. During the test, compatible devices may sound a loud siren-style alert and vibrate for around 10 seconds. Anthony Dullman from the Port Lincoln SES says anyone concerned about the noise can switch their phone to airplane mode during the test.
2: There is a test coming up here in Port Lincoln. What was the only site in South Australia selected to be a test site? What we're asking is go visit our Facebook pages here for the Port Lincoln SES unit or the West Operations Support Unit for the links to get more information on it.
1: The exercise is part of preparations for a nationwide rollout later this year. And driver training is set for an expansion on the Iron Triangle thanks to state government road safety funding. Uniting Country SA will grow their culturally safe and inclusive driver training in Wyala, as well as Port Augusta and Port Pirie. The funding comes through the new Think Road Safety Community Grants Program, which is sharing $200,000 between 13 community organisations.
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3: Hi there, I'm Jai Moss. Tomorrow's a big day for One Nation. Not only is it releasing its Fire the Lie campaign during the State of Origin, but Pauline Hanson's addressing the National Press Club. Barnaby Joyce telling Nine his leader is up for a grilling.
4: People will be out with steak knives, but, you know, we've got to present ourselves to the Australian people and, we've got to mount up for the challenge.
3: Overseas, California Governor Gavin Newsom has lashed out at US President Donald Trump, accusing him of launching politically motivated investigations. The governor claims Trump directed the Justice Department to carry out investigations on him and his wife relating to their taxes. The Sydney mum who was attacked by a shark at Coogee Beach remains on life support this morning after having her left arm amputated. 35-year-old Leah Stewart was mauled by a 4-metre great white on Saturday. It's the fifth attack at a Sydney beach since September. And the Australian Chiropractors Association says the cost of living is preventing almost half of those with back pain from getting treatment. It's done a study finding almost 87% of women have suffered back pain in the past year.
0: Your sport now. 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
3: Checking sport, Collingwood is poised to sign Lachie Neal on a 3-year deal. The Herald Sun reports the Pies blew away rivals with a contract tipped to be around $2.5 to $3 million. Frio were confident earlier this year that the Lion would head west. And the Broncos' injury woes continue with Ezra Mamm suffering an AC joint injury. The 5'8th now in doubt to face the Roosters after Brisbane's bye this weekend. That's the latest in news and sport.
0: $10,000. 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
6: ICC Weather Watch.
7: Well, the West Coast today, cloudy, very high chance of showers, becoming less likely late this afternoon and this evening. A chance of a thunderstorm too, winds northerly around 20 to 30 kilometres an hour. Ellerston expecting 19, Woodner getting up to 18. The Eastern Air Peninsula, cloudy, very high chance of showers, winds northerly around 20 to 30 kilometres an hour. Cleve expecting 18, Kimber also 18. For the Lower Air Peninsula, cloudy, very high chance of rain, becoming less likely this evening. A chance of a thunderstorm this morning as well. Winds northerly around 20 to 30 kilometres an hour. Coffin Bay expecting 19. Cummins getting up to 17 and 18 for Port Lincoln.
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7: It is 8:05 on this Tuesday morning. I hope you're having a good one so far. In this hour, I will reveal your 10K cash track for the hour coming up soon. I'll also be talking to Adele Cozuelo regarding electric cars and how people have got a bit of a mind shift happening there. It might have something to do with the petrol prices as well. So we'll talk about that a little later. And I got an interesting story about Rod Stewart. Yes, he got himself into the poo just recently. And of course, better music and more of it. This is Blondie with One Way or Another.

Sir Rod and Young Turks at 5CC. Better music and more of it. Now, Rod's got himself into a bit of a poo recently with some fans. He faced a bit of a backlash after attending Scotland's World Cup match the other day after cancelling a concert. Now, Sir Rod has been hit with a backlash after he jetted off to Boston to watch Scotland take on Haiti in the 2026 World Cup. Now, that was just hours after cancelling his concert due to ill health. Now, the 81-year-old rocker had been due to perform at North Island Credit Union Amphitheatre in Chula La Vista in California, near San Diego. Now, that was on Friday night, the 12th of June. However, just 40 minutes before he was due, 40 minutes before he was due to take the stage, he cancelled the gig. Now, a statement posted to Instagram read, Rod Stewart very regretfully had to cancel his show tonight. He travelled to the venue and made every effort to perform, but on the advice of his doctor and following a diagnosis of acute upper respiratory infection that has resulted in laryngitis, he is unable to take the stage this evening. That was his excuse. Now, in a moment of stupidity, the very next day, Rod shared a video of himself on his private jet with his sons jetting off to Boston to see these Scotland in the World Cup. Fans are not happy. I guess they're thinking he probably lied to them. And I think some respect has been lost there. Look, I get it. He may well have been sick and now feeling better quite quickly. But I'm sure Rod wasn't thinking of his fans when he made the post. One fan posted a little empathy and awareness would have gone a long way. But there were other posts that were quite not quite so cordial. It's a quarter past eight.

0: It's Good Morning EP. Thanks to Macca's. Get the FIFA World Cup meal at Macca's with one of six free cups featuring Beckham, Ronaldinho, I think it is, Henri, Yamal, Son, and Grimace as well. So if you like the World Cup stuff, get your cups at Macca's.
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0: Yes, you know how it works. I will play a certain song this hour, and when you hear it, jump on the phone, 86-833-844, and give me a call, and I'll put you in the draw for $10,000. It couldn't be much simpler, could it, really? And the song you're looking out for this hour is this one.
2: Our love is alive, and so it begins.
0: Susie Quattro, Chris Norman. Yes, when you hear that song, that's when you jump on the phone, 86-833-844, and I will put you in the draw for $10,000. Doesn't get much simpler, does it? It's all thanks to Patterson Conveyancing. They are local, legal, loyal. You'll find them in Washington Street, Port Lincoln.

0: was Joan Jett and the Blackhearts doing their version of I Love Rock and Roll, and the Doors before that too. Love Her Madly at 29 past 8. Ray Clark this morning. Hello. It is Good Morning EP. Thanks to Port Lincoln Better. You can speak with Brian, Josh, or any of the team there at Port Lincoln Better. They are wonderful people. They will help you out. Brooke's got your local news in just a moment.
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6: It's Brooke Seychelle with your local news. A 21-year-old man remains in a serious condition after an assault in Port Lincoln over the weekend. It's understood the man was found unconscious on Tasman Terrace early on Saturday morning. He was airlifted to Adelaide with serious head injuries. A 39-year-old local man has since been arrested in relation to the incident. He fronted court yesterday. Anyone with information is urged to contact Crime Stoppers. Meanwhile, police are appealing for any witnesses into a robbery at a servo in Whyalla. CCTV footage released by SAPOL shows a masked man entering the site on McRitchie Crescent on June 4, where he threatened staff with a knife before fleeing with cash. No one was injured in the incident. However, police are calling for anyone with information to reach out to Crime Stoppers. Port Lincoln is set to trial a new emergency warning system this weekend. The Oz Alert test will go out at 11 a.m. on Saturday, with phones, tablets and smartwatches expected to receive a loud siren-style alert lasting about 10 seconds. Anthony Dullman from the local SES says it's only a drill, part of preparations for the system's national rollout later this year.
7: There is a test coming up, and we just want people to be aware that when that alert goes off, it is simply a test and no further action required.
6: Anyone worried about the noise is being advised to switch their device off or use airplane mode during the test. There's some good news for Eyre Peninsula farmers, with support continuing for the rollout of electronic livestock tags. More than $4.7 million in rebates has already been delivered, helping offset costs for producers. The system aims to improve traceability and strengthen biosecurity across the industry. Tagging is now required for sheep and goats born this year, with further support available through to 2027. And motocross action is building in Streaky Bay, with the town's brand new track now taking shape. Construction has wrapped up on the 1.5-kilometre circuit designed to cater for riders of all skill levels. The local club tells the EP Advocate first impressions are already strong, with plenty of interest from across the region. The focus now is on opening the track for ride days and getting more families involved in the sport.
3: Career Employment Group. Apprenticeships, traineeships and training. CEG.net.au. National news now.
8: Hi there, I'm Jai Morse. Federal Labor claims it's doing everything it can to keep fuel prices down. Despite tensions easing between the US and Iran, Aussie motorists are being warned petrol prices could remain high as the fuel excise wraps up at the end of the month.
9: As the government, we're doing everything we can. There's obviously been significant international developments, and of course we welcome the ceasefire, but recovery will take some time.
8: Employment Minister Amanda Rishworth online there. British teens aren't impressed. Their government set to follow Australia by banning social media for under-16s. This girl telling the BBC she's been averaging around 9 hours of screen time each weekend.
10: You're going to have a lot more time to fill. And what will you do?
11: Stare at a wall.
8: Dozens of students at a university in California have walked out of their graduation ceremony. It was part of a protest against the ceremony's keynote speaker, Google CEO Sundar Pichai. It's reported the students were protesting against the company's work with the US government.
3: Your sport now. Del Giorno's Cafe Restaurant, Port Lincoln's home of fresh local seafood.
8: In sport, Lachie Neal's tipped to pull on the black and white as Collingwood's reportedly tabled an offer that's blown away rivals. The Herald Sun reports the Pies are offering the Lion around $3 million for a three-year deal, trumping offers from Fremantle. The 33-year-old is expected to leave Brisbane at the end of the season. And Melbourne is preparing for an influx of rugby league fans ahead of tomorrow's night's State of Origin clash at the MCG. The Maroons looking to level the scoreboard after New South Wales' Game 1 win. That's the latest in news and sport. We

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2: Well, the West Coast today, cloudy, very high chance of showers, becoming less likely late this afternoon and this evening. A chance of a thunderstorm too, winds northerly around 20 to 30 kilometres an hour. Ellerston expecting 19, Woodner getting up to 18. The Eastern Air Peninsula, cloudy, very high chance of showers, winds northerly around 20 to 30 kilometres an hour. Cleve expecting 18, Kimber also 18. For the Lower Air Peninsula, cloudy, very high chance of rain, becoming less likely this evening. A chance of a thunderstorm this morning as well. Winds northerly around 20 to 30 kilometres an hour. Coffin Bay expecting 19. Cummins getting up to 17 and 18 for Port Lincoln.
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0: Double C, better music and more of it. Susie Quattro teaming up with Chris Norman. Of course, he was Smokey at the time. And Stumbling In, which is just a massive hit for them. Ray Clark here at 16 to 8 on this Tuesday morning.
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0: Yes, I'm always quite partial to a good party, I must say. 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And you can experience the beauty of the Eyre Peninsula at Glen Forest Tourist Park. It is a wonderful place. Enjoy Segway tours through Lincoln Estate Vineyard. You can tackle their maze or putt-putt course, or get up close with the Australian wildlife, which is always nice. And they're just 15 minutes from Port Lincoln. You can book your next function there today.
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6: 12 to 9 now. You're thinking about getting an electric car? Well, I have something you might be interested in coming up next.

0: It's 5CC, better music, more of it, of Faith No More there with their Ew song. That's easy. Their version of the old Commodores song. Just a great song too. It's, 9 minutes, almost 8 minutes to nine now. And look, I love a good piece of research. And research has revealed how Australians are navigating the evolving mobility landscape, from AI-powered decision-making to shifting driving habits and a growing interest in hybrid and electric vehicles. I know I'm interested. In fact, half of internal combustion engine drivers say AI helps them feel better informed when speaking with technicians or service providers. So we kind of know what we're talking about. While almost half of Australian vehicle owners trust AI tools and chatbots to support their vehicle servicing decisions. Now, rising fuel prices are playing a key role in shifting future vehicle preferences and accelerating the transition to electric vehicles. The MyCar Mobility Index suggests that Australia is at a turning point in mobility. To tell us more, Chief Customer Officer at MyCar Tyre and Auto, Adele Coswello, good morning and welcome.
1: Thank you for having me.
0: Adele, can you tell us about the new data?
1: We've just released our third MyCar Mobility Index, where we've surveyed over 2,000 drivers across the country. It paints a great snapshot of the trends and challenges that Aussie drivers are currently facing. What stands out this year is the increased use of AI, with 47% of Aussies turning to AI tools to inform car servicing decisions. We're seeing the fuel crisis and cost of living have a big impact on the types of cars Aussies are buying and the modes of transport they are choosing.
0: Okay, so why are Aussies turning to AI to help with vehicle decisions?
1: Aussies are turning to AI to help them with vehicle servicing decisions, as a lot of Aussie drivers may not fully understand all the ins and outs of car maintenance. AI is giving them a way to do their own research and feel like they aren't flying blind. Almost half of Aussies say AI makes them feel more confident and in control when they're talking to a service provider. We think it's positive. Drivers should feel empowered and informed. The key is making sure that empowerment leads to better conversations with professionals, not to drivers replacing professional advice.
0: What are the benefits and potential risks of using AI for car maintenance?
1: The benefits of using AI for car maintenance is that AI is making car knowledge more readily available. However, we are seeing an alarming trend emerge in our research as more people are attempting their own maintenance based on what they've asked an AI tool. In fact, 33% of Australian drivers say they trust AI as much as or more than a mechanic. The risk is, though, that without proper training, tools and safety protocols, well-intentioned DIY work can create bigger problems, especially regarding safety down the track.
0: So how do you think fuel costs and pressures are changing how Aussies use their cars?
1: Our data shows rising fuel and cost of living pressures is causing a real change. A quarter of drivers have already shifted their behaviour and are now driving less frequently, choosing other modes of transport when they can. On the maintenance side, the data suggests some drivers are delaying services. We would caution that maintenance and services can lead to safety issues and much bigger expenses later down the track.
0: Finally, where can Aussies go to access the Mobility Index?
1: Head to the car advice section at mycar.com.au and you'll find the full 2026 Mobility Index report there.
0: And I'd suggest that it would be an interesting read. Adele, thank you for your time this morning.
1: It was great chatting with you.
0: It's 4 to 9 now. There's Neil Diamond at 5CC. Good morning.

0: Oh, big fan of the guy. It's Neil Diamond. At 5CC, better music and more of it. That's Cracklin' Rosie. Coming up to 9 o'clock, national news and sport on the way for you shortly. And Brooke's got your local news in just a moment. That's it for me. See ya. Catch you tomorrow morning.
1: Hey, it's Christian from the Christian O'Connell Show. 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And together, with our mates at Forex, giving one pub the ultimate makeover. It's the Criterion Hotel Tracy. You brought this place really to turn it into a family home.
2: Yes, winding down, Gary had eye issues and I'd been diagnosed with MS, so it was to wind down a little bit. There is no other hotel in Helidon, so we couldn't shut it down. It was the hub of the town, so it stayed open and we kept working.
1: Which is why we're choosing your pub to give the ultimate reno to.
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7: Hey, it's Brooke Seychelle with your 9 o'clock news. Well, a 21-year-old man remains in hospital in a serious condition after a violent assault in Port Lincoln on the weekend. The victim was flown to Adelaide for treatment after suffering serious head injuries in an assault outside a licensed premises. A 39-year-old man has been granted bail and will face court again in September. Meanwhile, a man's been charged after he was allegedly found with an improvised firearm disguised as a mobile phone in Whyalla Stewart. Police finding the weapon during a search of a property for an ongoing investigation on Taylor Street on Friday. He fronted court yesterday. Residents in Port Lincoln could hear a loud alert from their devices on Saturday morning. The new Oz Alert system will be tested at 11 a.m, sending a warning message to compatible phones and triggering a short siren sound and vibration. The trial is part of a nationwide rollout planned for later this year.
8: Oz Alert is the new national alert system. It's going to be part of a toolkit. It works off cell broadcasting, so it doesn't matter who your carrier is. As long as your phone is within range of a tower, you will get a push notification.
7: Anthony Dullman from the SES there. Motocross riders are in for a boost with the track at Streaky Bay moving closer towards opening. The 1.5-kilometre purpose-built circuit is designed to be fun and accessible for beginners while still challenging experienced riders. According to the EP Advocate, the new track aims to grow the sport and bring more locals and families onto the track. Construction has already wrapped and ride days are expected to roll out soon, with bigger events planned down the track. And a driver training course is set for expansion to Whyalla after receiving funding from the state government. Cash is on its way to Uniting Country SA to grow its culturally safe and inclusive driver training on the Eastern Eyre City, as well as Port Augusta and Port Pirie. The funds are part of the Think Road Safety Community Grants Program, which helps South Aussie organisations promote road safety in local communities. 13 projects receiving a share of $200,000 this year. And making news around the state this morning. First to the lower mid-north, where a fatal crash at Lower Light has claimed the life of a 78-year-old man from Wallaroo. He was killed when his car collided with a truck on the Port Wakefield Highway at around 8:30 last night. Major Crash is investigating the accident. Meanwhile, despite record investment in hospital beds, more nurses, doctors and paramedics, South Australia's EDs are at a breaking point. Hospital emergency patient numbers in SA are up more than 50% in 15 years. According to SA Health, since 2012, ED visits have spiked along with 000 calls, resulting in ambulance ramping. And in sport, Isaac Rankin is set to be back for Saturday's Demons clash at Adelaide Oval. Crows assistant Nathan Van Berlo confident he'll be out there, but returns for Mark Keane and Taylor Walker remain unclear at this stage. And Port's Jack Lukosius got through his first full Sandville game as he finds his way back from a groin injury, but he's not certain to return for the Powers clash with the Pies on Saturday.
5: Every stage, every detail, one trusted team. GJ Gardner Homes, Port Lincoln. National news now.
9: Hi there, I'm Jai Moss. One Nation will flood tomorrow night's Origin coverage with its Fire the Liar commercials, which are being funded by the millions it's raised from its donors. The party's Barnaby Joyce has told Nine the ads weren't hard to make.
10: We can't believe anything they say now. That's the big thing. Like when kiddies lie, they get a smack on the bottom. Well, they used to. Of course, we don't do that anymore. But with Prime Ministers lie, it's a big problem because they're supposed to be the model person.
9: The federal government won't speculate on what might happen with interest rates today. The Reserve Bank is widely expected to keep rates on hold after three straight hikes. Finance Minister Katie Gallagher has told Nine that's up to the RBA.
11: I mean, our job is to make sure we're doing what we can to help people with cost of living while inflation remains a bit higher than we'd like and while we have some of the global uncertainty and the global impacts we've been seeing from the war in the Middle East, and we remain focused on that.
9: And Aussie workers are using AI more than other nations. Microsoft finding 63% are now producing work that they couldn't have done a year ago, more than the global average of 58%.
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9: Checking sport, Eli Katoa says he has no animosity towards Tongan coaching staff after a number of head knocks left him needing emergency surgery. Katoa's been ruled out for the entire season after the brain bleed in November at the Pacific Championships, but he's told the agenda setters he wants to play.
12: Lucky enough, I'm still alive, and my next goal is, you know, focusing on what I can do to come back and play the game again.
9: And a couple of draws this morning in the World Cup. Belgium and Egypt wrapped up 1-1, while Cape Verde held Spain to a scoreless draw. That's the latest in news and sport.
5: We've had a change in breakfast. Good morning, EP, with Ray Clark. Thanks to Macca's Port Lincoln.

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1: For the lower west coastal waters, winds northerly 15 to 25 knots, seas 1 to 1.5 metres, increasing 1.5 to 2 metres offshore. The swell southwesterly 2 to 2.5 metres. For central coastal waters, winds northerly 15 to 20 knots, reaching up to 25 knots in the west during the morning and early afternoon. Seas 1 to 1.5 metres, increasing 1.5 to 2 metres in the west. The swell southwesterly 2 to 3 metres. For the Spencer Gulf coastal waters, winds north to northeast 15 to 20 knots. Seas around a metre, increasing to 1.5 metres south of Carl to Wallaroo. The swell south to southwesterly below 1 metre, increasing 1 to 1.5 metres south of Carl to Wallaroo during the morning.
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1: Well, the west coast today, cloudy, very high chance of showers, becoming less likely late this afternoon and this evening. A chance of a thunderstorm too, winds northerly around 20 to 30 kilometres an hour. Ellerston expecting 19, Woodner getting up to 18. The eastern air peninsula, cloudy, very high chance of showers, winds northerly around 20 to 30 kilometres an hour. Cleve expecting 18, Kimber also 18. For the lower air peninsula, cloudy, very high chance of rain, becoming less likely this evening. A chance of a thunderstorm this morning as well. Winds northerly around 20 to 30 kilometres an hour. Coffin Bay expecting 19. Cummins getting up to 17 and 18 for Port Lincoln.
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